0: Americans support a social media ban for kids under 16. Fewer than half oppose the idea. Australia, Canada, and the UK are among nations that have set or are considering setting a minimum age for social media use. California lawmakers are looking at legislation of their own.
1: ABC's Jim Ryan. A Maine couple on a fishing trip came to the rescue of a moose calf running for its life from a black bear. Elvia and Todd Malcolm drove their truck towards the pursuit, putting themselves between the moose and the bear. The calf ran to its mother. The couple found their fishing spot. No word on what happened to the bear. Dave Packer, ABC News.
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3: For News Talk 92.1 and 550 WSBA, I'm Carolyn Unger. With the Independence Day holiday coming up this weekend, the personal finance website Wallet Hub is out with its 2026 report on the most independent states. Analyst Chip Lupo says Virginia ranks as the 10th most independent state.
4: The study was based on 39 metrics across financial, social, economic, and federal independence.
3: Idaho was ranked as the most independent state, while Kentucky was rated the least independent state. Neighboring West Virginia was ranked the 45th most independent state. Virginia Commonwealth University is set to build a new dental school. The $700 million project is being funded as part of the newly finalized budget and includes almost $230 million to acquire the Altria Center for Research and Technology. The new space will be a five-story, 312,000-square-foot building, which will include classrooms, offices, academic laboratories, and clinics to support modern dental education. For WSBA News, I'm Carolyn Unger.
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7: 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Our number, 877-381-3811, 877-381-3811. I wanted to get through a little bit more, highlight a few things on this on power issue. I hope you're enjoying it. Look, I'm here. You're out there. I can't be certain. But I think it's certainly important to give it a shot, right? First thing I have to do, Mr. Producer, is to find out where I left off here. It's not essential. But one of the things I found, I start to talk about here, is this issue of virtue. Because you can hear the left. The left wants you to believe that what they're for is virtuous. Here we are. That's very dangerous. Montesquieu, one of the great Enlightenment philosophers who certainly influenced our constitutional period, separation of powers, was the most widely read and cited philosopher during America's constitutional period. He's referred to directly in the Federalist Papers multiple times. And in his really quite incredible book, The Spirit of the Laws, Montesquieu explained that democracy and aristocracy are not free states by their nature. Political liberty is found only in moderate governments. But it is not always in moderate states. It is present only when power is not abused, but it has eternally been observed that any man who has power is led to abuse it. He continues until he finds limits. Ready? Who would have thought it, he writes. Even virtue has need of limits. So that one cannot abuse power, power must be checked. Let me repeat that. So one does not abuse power, power must check power by the arrangement of things. Power must check power by the arrangement of things. That one sentence explains your Constitution. That's why it's not a democracy, That's why it's

0: 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I'm the chief of Rockham County Fire and Rescue. 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
6: 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But listen anyway. They know they're probably wrong. 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

This is Mark Levin wishing you a happy 4th of July. Now back to the best of me. Islam is the only of the major faiths that combine faith with governance. In Sharia law. You won't find that in the Torah. You won't find it in the Bible generally, the New Testament. Many have noticed that. Many. When you're familiar with Alexis de Tocqueville and his two books, really two volumes, one book on democracy in America, he points out how Islam is wholly unfit for the American system, or most democratic systems, because it's obviously the imposition of a fundamentalist religious

0: Their publicist has confirmed it. Superstar singer Taylor Swift and NFL player Travis Kelce tied the knot today inside New York's Madison Square Garden. This is ABC News.
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2: WSVA's local AccuWeather for Harrison Berg in the Shenandoah Valley. A thunderstorm in spots this evening. Storms the next couple of days could produce flooding, downpours, and localized damaging wind gusts. The low 72 tonight. Very hot and humid with a heavy afternoon and evening thunderstorm for 4th of July, the high of 95. Still humid with clouds and sun and a couple of afternoon thunderstorms Sunday. Hot and humid, the high of 93. I'm AccuWeather meteorologist Jason Caterina on WSVA.
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7: 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I'm telling you, this is fantastic. Their products, their choices, this is a real opportunity, a real opportunity. And try it for 101 nights. Are you kidding me? They put it all on the line. All right. Let's keep going, shall we? Birthright citizenship. You know more about that than anybody on the face of the earth. But let's hear what the Speaker of the House had to say about this, Mike Johnson. He's a good man. By the way, he's also a constitutional lawyer who was a lawyer, a litigator.

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6: Lots of talk about the United States Constitution, and who better to talk about it than the man who's written a new book on it, Mark Peterson. He is a Yale history professor, and he's written a new book called The Making and Breaking of the American Constitution. Mark Peterson, welcome to America at Night.
7: Well, thank you for inviting me on your show.
6: What was the premise of the book? What did you want to do?
7: Well, I wanted to write a history of the Constitution that helped Americans today understand more fully what the American Constitution is, and help offer a historical explanation for how we got to the point of crisis that the United States is in today.
6: We'll get to that in a second. But you go all the way back to the Battle of Hastings in 1066. Is that where explain to us how the Constitution starts at the Battle of Hastings back in 1066.
7: Well, I start there in part so as readers can begin to understand that a constitution is not just words on a page, not just a written document, but rather a relationship between the people of a particular country, a land, the frame of government that they create, and finally, whatever written documents are used to empower or to limit or restrict that government. And so I start with the Norman Conquest, and in particular, with the immense document that William the Conqueror creates after he comes in and defeats the Anglo-Saxon king and becomes England's ruler. That is, he sends out a team of recorders, not unlike the future U.S. Census, to record the ownership of every plot of land in England. And there were more than 15,000 of them at the time. Who owns it? Who lives on it? Animals, productive assets, and in particular, how much value in revenue each plot of land produces reliably every year, because that would become the basis, the wealth from which the government, the monarchy, would draw its support, the basis for the king to keep the peace in England. So it's a huge, detailed document. It's not full of principles or forms of government, but it nonetheless describes in minute detail the structure and the function of English government at the time, right? And so I want people to understand that as the beginnings of constitutional government, because it is a depiction of the relationship between a land, a people, their government, and a document that solidifies that.
6: It makes sense, because when the colonies come together to write the U.S. Constitution, many of them are European-born, many of them are English descent, so that's where they studied, that's what they learned, that's what they knew. So it makes sense for them to have the next generation or it steeped in that history when they were writing the Constitution, no?
7: Yeah, that's absolutely true, but it's even more than that, because each of the colonies that will become the United States was founded within the structure of that doomsday book system. That is, every colony was a grant of land from an English king to a group of colonists. And essentially, what those colonists were commissioned to do and the charters that defined the structure of their government was

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5: ABC News, I'm Dave Packer. President Trump to speak at Mount Rushmore tonight to celebrate America's 250th birthday. Meanwhile, back east, a heat wave baking much of the area. Triple-digit temperatures today and again tomorrow for the 4th. Cleo in New York says it's worse than she was expecting.
6: Oh, my God, it's very hot. I haven't seen it like this in a long time. But sprinklers, that's what you do. Stay cool, drink a lot of water.
5: Tragedy on the water in Wisconsin. Three people died this afternoon after a boat they were on overturned in Geneva Lake. The Walworth County Sheriff's Office says seven people were rescued. A wildfire has grown to more than 74,000 acres in Colorado. Communities near Pueblo warned to be ready to evacuate. Music superstar Taylor Swift and NFL star Travis Kelce are officially husband and wife. A Swift representative says the couple wed in a ceremony officiated by Adam Sandler at New York's Madison Square Garden. This is ABC News.
7: WSVA's local AccuWeather for Harrisonburg and the Shenandoah Valley. A thunderstorm in spots this evening. Storms the next couple of days could produce flooding, downpours, and localized damaging wind gusts. The low 72 tonight. Very hot and humid with a heavy afternoon and evening thunderstorm for 4th of July, the high of 95. Still humid with clouds and sun and a couple of afternoon thunderstorms Sunday, hot and humid, the high of 93. I'm AccuWeather meteorologist Jason Caterina on WSVA.
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3: All right, that's going to do it for us for hour number two. Stay right there. Open phones. Wait until you hear what Jill Biden said. Jill Biden, Joe Biden's wife. And wait till you hear what Newt Gingrich said. No Googling. I'll tell you on the other side in hour number three with open phones. Wait till you hear what Jill Biden said. You got to be sitting down for this one. And wait till you hear what Newt Gingrich said. Stay seated while you hear what they said. And, of course, open phones next hour. Our executive director is Alex Hinton. Our engineer tonight is Richard Good. I'm McGraw-Milhaven. This is America at Night on Westwood One.

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2: The 4th of July holiday is a time for family, friends, barbecues, and fireworks. However, every year, thousands of people are injured due to firework-related incidents. The Harrisonburg Fire Department wants to remind the community that the sale, use, or possession of fireworks is illegal in the city of Harrisonburg. Even sparklers are dangerous. They can burn up to 2,000 degrees and can quickly ignite clothing, causing major burns, especially in children. Instead of sparklers, why not give kids glow sticks to celebrate? Additionally, fireworks cause an average of 20,000 fires a year. Due to the lack of rain and high temperatures in our area, this increases the chance of fire due to fireworks use. The safest way to enjoy fireworks is to attend public firework displays organized by trained professionals. So stay safe this 4th of July by grabbing a blanket and a patch of lawn, kick back, and let the experts handle the fireworks shows.
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5: From ABC News, I'm Dave Packer. America is gearing up for the nation's 250th birthday at Mount Rushmore. Music ahead of the arrival of President Trump, who's set to speak tonight. Extreme heat is slowing down some celebrations.
6: In the nation's capital, flyovers taking place every hour in Washington, D.C. You can see paratroopers up above in the skies. This afternoon, President Trump making his way to Mount Rushmore to speak at the big celebration later tonight. But the extreme heat is impacting some celebrations. The Great American State Fair on the National Mall postponed due to the high temperatures.
5: ABC's Rena Roy. The city of Philadelphia filed a motion today to appeal the court's mandate, which clearly

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4: Lots of talk about the United States Constitution, and who better to talk about it than the man who's written a new book on it, Mark Peterson. He is a Yale history professor, and he's written a new book called The Making and Breaking of the American Constitution. Mark Peterson, welcome to America at Night.
5: Well, thank you for inviting me on your show.
4: What was the premise of the book? What did you want to do?
5: Well, I wanted to write a history of the Constitution that helped Americans today understand more fully what the American Constitution is, and help offer a historical explanation for how we got to the point of crisis that the United States is in today.
4: We'll get to that in a second. But you go all the way back to the Battle of Hastings in 1066. Is that where explain to us how the Constitution starts at the Battle of Hastings back in 1066.
5: Well, I start there in part so as readers can begin to understand that a constitution is not just words on a page, not just a written document, but rather a relationship between the people of a particular country, a land, the frame of government that they create, and finally, whatever written documents are used to empower or to limit or restrict that government. And so I start with the Norman Conquest, and in particular, with the immense document that William the Conqueror creates after he comes in and defeats the Anglo-Saxon king and becomes England's ruler. That is, he sends out a team of recorders, not unlike the future U.S. Census, to record the ownership of every plot of land in England. And there were more than 15,000 of them at the time. Who owns it? Who lives on it? Animals, productive assets, and in particular, how much value in revenue each plot of land produces reliably every year, because that would become the basis, the wealth from which the government, the monarchy, would draw its support, the basis for the king to keep the peace in England. So it's a huge detailed document. It's not full of principles or forms of government, but it nonetheless describes in minute detail the structure and the function of English government at the time, right? And so I want people to understand that as the beginnings of constitutional government, because it is a depiction of the relationship between a land, a people, their government, and a document that solidifies that.
4: It makes sense, because when the colonies come together to write the U.S. Constitution, many of them are European-born, many of them are English descent, so that's where they studied, that's what they learned, that's what they knew. So it makes sense for them to have the next generation, or it steeped in that history when they were writing the Constitution, no?
5: That's absolutely true, but it's even more than that, because each of the colonies that will become the United States was founded within the structure of that doomsday book system. That is, every colony was a grant of land from an English king to a group of colonists, and essentially what those colonists were commissioned to do and the charters that defined the structure of their government was

0: $5,000. That's the average amount of money people in the U.S. are now spending on gas in a year. $5,000. 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
5: ABC News, I'm Dave Packer. America gearing up for the nation's 250th birthday. President Trump set to speak at Mount Rushmore. Extreme heat slowing some celebrations. The Great American State Fair on the National Mall postponed for a time due to the high temperatures. The city of Philadelphia filed a motion today to appeal the court's mandate, which cleared the way for the immediate replacement of the slavery exhibit at the president's house. Philadelphia attorney and civil rights activist Michael Card.
6: People want to talk about the fact that the Founding Fathers took up arms against a tyrannical government in Britain. Tell that. That's a good story. But then there's the bad, the mistreatment of women. And then there's the ugly, the genocide against red people and enslavement of black people.
5: Two people were killed, one hurt in a mall shooting in Dearborn, Michigan today. Police say they don't yet know the motive. Their camps confirm that Taylor Swift and Travis Kelce were married today at New York's Madison Square Garden. This is ABC News.
7: WSVA's local AccuWeather for Harrisonburg in the Shenandoah Valley. A thunderstorm in spots this evening. Storms the next couple of days could produce flooding, downpours, and localized damaging wind gusts. The low 72 tonight. Very hot and humid with a heavy afternoon and evening thunderstorm for 4th of July. The high of 95. Still humid with clouds and sun and a couple of afternoon thunderstorms Sunday. Hot and humid. The high of 93. I'm AccuWeather meteorologist Jason Caterina on WSVA.
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2: 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From ABC News, I'm Dave Packer. President Trump kicking off a weekend of celebrations for America's 250th birthday with a speech at Mount Rushmore Friday night. Ahead of the trip, the White House suggested Trump could be an addition to the mountain where the faces of George Washington, Thomas Jefferson, Theodore Roosevelt, and Abraham Lincoln are etched. And Trump, ahead of the speech, posting an image of a golden, gilded Mount Rushmore with his face added. More than 180 million Americans in 28 states are under extreme heat alerts this weekend.
3: Dangerous temperatures forcing major changes to 4th of July events nationwide. In Philadelphia, where it felt like 111, officials taking the dramatic step of canceling the Independence Day parade in the city where America was born. Empty floats pulled off the streets.
4: Attention, fairgoers. The event has been postponed.
3: And in the nation's capital, the Great American State Fair postponed due to heat. First responders treating people for heat-related illnesses. Others huddling under a replica of President Trump's triumphal arch for shade.
2: ABC's Matt Rivers. Two people were killed, one hurt in a mall shooting in Dearborn, Michigan. Police Chief Issa Shaheen says a fight broke out between two groups and it escalated into gunfire.
5: It appears this was not a random act of violence. It was between two parties that knew each other here at the mall, and a fight began that escalated in gunfire. It appears that both parties had firearms.
2: Crews from around the world racing against the clock in Venezuela to find survivors of last week's back-to-back earthquakes. Emergency Response Director Rafael Velasquez Garcia says more than 38,000 to 40,000 people are still missing.
6: Right now, we're in a very difficult moment because no one wants to talk about the fact that the golden window that closes for search and rescue operations, starts becoming smaller and smaller as time goes by.
2: New York's newest newlyweds, Taylor Swift and Travis Kelce, tie the knot today, Friday, with a lavish wedding at Madison Square Garden. 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
2: Severe storm moving through the Chicagoland area turned deadly Friday when a boat capsized on Geneva Lake. Walworth County Undersheriff Tom Hausner.
12: Seven people were rescued from the water. Unfortunately, there was three fatalities of people who were not able to be rescued.
2: Those three people killed were children. Six adults and one child survived. Officials confirmed that all four children on board were wearing life jackets at the time of the incident. The 4th of July holiday coincides with the first anniversary of deadly flash flooding in Texas Hill Country.
13: The flood-damaged cars and buildings have been cleared away, but the emotional healing is more complicated.
14: Some people might be like, I'm ready to process immediately. Some people aren't.
13: Jocelyn Chamara Barrera is a mental health counselor in Central Texas. Events planned for the weekend in the flood zone are meant to help.
14: Sometimes

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4: 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What is the name of that thing?
5: Yeah, it is Gateway Arch National Park. And so you're touching on something here where the original name of the park, dating back to 1935, before the arch even got there, was Jefferson National Expansion Memorial. And when we were completing these renovations coming up in 2018, there was really a desire to change the name of the park to reflect how everyone knows it, which is by the Gateway Arch, right? Jefferson National Expansion Memorial was not a well-known name. Barely anybody called it that. So the foundation worked with our congressional delegation in Missouri, and legislation was introduced in D.C. It has to go through Congress to change the name of a park, to rename it as Gateway Arch National Park. And we just think that's been an amazing change just for how people know it, and that it is now a national park. And it is the smallest national park at 91 acres in the country. But it is also one of the very few that is located in the middle of a downtown. And that's really unique and special.
4: Yeah, let's talk about the beginning, because they cleared the land after World War II, or right before World War II. And then World War II came, and it sort of sat vacant. And ultimately, right, the idea was to have a contest. Talk about that contest.
5: Yeah, you're right. I mean, this took a while to get the land cleared. And then, of course, we were in the middle of World War II. So the land is cleared by 1942, and the competition didn't take place until 1947. So this land, 40 square blocks of the city, sat vacant for a really long time, and it became a parking lot for a while. But in 1947, Eero Saarinen won the design competition with his design for the Gateway Arch. This was an international competition. Saarinen was an immigrant from Finland, and has become and became the quintessential mid-century modern architect. And he gave the city of St. Louis and our country the gift of the Gateway Arch. It was big, it was bold, and it was beautiful. Many people thought that it could not be built, and it actually took from 1947 to 1963 before construction started in terms of getting the funding, figuring out how it was going to be built, designing it. Was a really arduous process, but what we have received is this international icon that is a true gift to the city of St. Louis, its residents, and its visitors.
4: When the commission announced the winner of the competition, didn't Eero Saarinen think his dad won the competition?
5: He did, actually. So his father, Aleel, so both names start with an E, Aleel and Eero. They both entered the competition, and a letter was sent to the home, the Saarinen home, and it was addressed to E. Saarinen. And they initially thought, okay, well, Aleel has won this. He's the well-known.

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5: ABC News, I'm Dave Packer. President Trump kicking off a weekend of celebrations for America's 250th birthday with a speech at Mount Rushmore.
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5: Dangerous temperatures forcing major changes to 4th of July events nationwide. In Philadelphia, where it felt like 111 Friday, officials taking the dramatic step of canceling the Independence Day parade. And in the nation's capital, the Great American State Fair postponed due to heat. Two people killed, one hurt in a mall shooting in Dearborn, Michigan. Police Chief Issa Shaheen says a fight broke out between two groups and it escalated into gunfire. Taylor Swift, Travis Kelce tying the knot Friday with a lavish wedding at Madison Square Garden. This is ABC News.
7: WSVA's local AccuWeather for Harrisonburg and the Shenandoah Valley. A thunderstorm in spots this evening. Storms the next couple of days could produce flooding, downpours, and localized damaging wind gusts. The low 72 tonight. Very hot and humid with a heavy afternoon and evening thunderstorm for 4th of July, the high of 95. Still humid with clouds and sun and a couple of afternoon thunderstorms Sunday. Hot and humid, the high of 93. I'm AccuWeather meteorologist Jason Caterina on WSVA.
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4: From the text line from Illinois, you two guys want to make me move to St. Louis. How cold does it get there? It doesn't get cold at all. It's 72 and sunny every single day. It's like Palm Springs here in the Midwest. What are you talking about? No wind, no rain, no hail. It's perfect weather here in St. Louis. Here's another one. This awesome segment with the Arts Museum and the Arts. Thank you very much. You betcha. There's another one here. Somebody texted in. I just had it here and I missed it. Somebody said that their great-great-grandfather was Henry Overstolz, who was the mayor of St. Louis back in the 1880s. So there you go. We'll talk more about it next hour. Open phones. Lots more to get to. Phone lines are open. Text lines are coming in. 1-844-2-McGraw. 1-844-262-4729. That's our National Park Series. We're thrilled to do it. Highlight a national park each and every week here on the show. America is a wonderful place, and it's great to find out about how wonderful it really is. Part of our 250th celebration here. Our executive director is Alex Hinton. Our engineer tonight is Richard Good. I'm McGraw-Millhaven. This is America at Night on Westwood One.

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6: ABC News, I'm Dave Packard. President Trump flew to South Dakota Friday to deliver a speech beneath Mount Rushmore to celebrate America's 250th birthday. He said this about the English language.
7: In America, we speak English because that is the language of our founding, and for 1,000 years, that has been the language of freedom.
6: A 4th of July celebration around the country. Iconic Times Square. That ball, New York City, is going to drop 8 times overnight, marking midnight across every U.S. time zone and inhabited territory, beginning in Guam, ending in American Samoa. But the extreme heat across much of the country putting a damper on some celebrations. In Washington, D.C., America's Independence Day parade, which was scheduled for 10:30 in the morning on July 4th in downtown Washington, was canceled by organizers due to the extreme heat in the district. In New York, Taylor Swift and Travis Kelce were married Friday at Madison Square Garden. This is ABC News.
4: WSVA's local AccuWeather for Harrisonburg and the Shenandoah Valley. Through the overnight hours, it remains mainly clear, warm, and humid, the low reaching 72. Later Saturday for Independence Day, hot and humid, heavy afternoon and evening thunderstorms that could produce flooding, downpours, hail, and damaging wind gusts, the high 95. Still hot and humid Sunday with clouds and sun, a couple of afternoon thunderstorms that could again produce localized damaging wind gusts, the high of 93. I'm AccuWeather meteorologist Jason Caterina on WSVA.
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5: From ABC News, I'm Dave Packer. President Trump kicking off a weekend of celebrations for America's 250th birthday with a speech at Mount Rushmore Friday night. Ahead of the trip, the White House suggested Trump could be an addition to the mountain where the faces of George Washington, Thomas Jefferson, Theodore Roosevelt, and Abraham Lincoln are etched. And Trump, ahead of the speech, posting an image of a golden, gilded Mount Rushmore with his face added. More than 180 million Americans in 28 states are under extreme heat alerts this weekend.
6: Dangerous temperatures forcing major changes to 4th of July events nationwide. In Philadelphia, where it felt like 111, officials taking the dramatic step of canceling the Independence Day parade in the city where America was born. Empty floats pulled off the streets.
7: Attention, fairgoers. The event has been postponed.
6: And in the nation's capital, the Great American State Fair postponed due to heat. First responders treating people for heat-related illnesses. Others huddling under a replica of President Trump's triumphal arch for shade.
5: ABC's Matt Rivers. Two people were killed, one hurt in a mall shooting in Dearborn, Michigan. Police Chief Issa Shaheen says a fight broke out between two groups and it escalated into

0: We are on our radio. He's Eric Carley, and I'm Gary McNamara. And I know one of the arguments is, well, I mean, we've had this policy for 140 years. Well, it was wrong, and it wasn't based. We get a policy that has
1: that's something that is
0: wrong.
1: Roberts wrote.
0: Yeah, right. And that's why I look at this and say, what's the argument against what we already know?
1: Right.
0: That the 14th Amendment, when you look at the exemptions, were based on whether you have loyalty to the United States. And we know in our immigration system, if you come from a foreign country and wish to become a citizen, you have to pledge allegiance to the United States. And it was right. clear in the 14th Amendment by adding American Indians as an exemption who are already here.
1: Right.
0: They were here before the people that were making the 14th Amendment.
1: Right.
0: That it was based on not whether you were here and cooperative legally here and cooperative and, you know, whatever. It's did you belong to a tribe and do you have loyalty to the tribe and not to the United States of America?
1: Right.
0: I don't know of a political argument that defeats that. And I've been looking for a couple of years for that one. For anybody, what's the argument against that?
1: Right.

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1: ABC News, I'm Dave Packer. President Trump kicking off a weekend of celebrations for America's 250th birthday with a speech at Mount Rushmore.
2: We gather on the eve of one of the most extraordinary days in the history of the world. 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Nothing like it.
1: Dangerous temperatures forcing major changes to 4th of July events nationwide. In Philadelphia, where it felt like 111 Friday, officials taking the dramatic step of canceling the Independence Day parade. And in the nation's capital, the Great American State Fair postponed due to heat. Two people killed, one hurt in a mall shooting in Dearborn, Michigan. Police Chief Issa Shaheen says a fight broke out between two groups and it escalated into gunfire. Taylor Swift, Travis Kelce tying the knot Friday with a lavish wedding at Madison Square Garden. This is ABC News.
3: WSVA's local AccuWeather for Harrisonburg and the Shenandoah Valley. A thunderstorm in spots this evening. Storms the next couple of days could produce flooding, downpours, and localized damaging wind gusts. The low 72 tonight. Very hot and humid with a heavy afternoon and evening thunderstorm for 4th of July, the high of 95. Still humid with clouds and sun and a couple of afternoon thunderstorms Sunday, hot and humid, the high of 93. I'm AccuWeather meteorologist Jason Caterina on WSVA.
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0: them whether they really were in a relationship or not. And it was supposed to be a relationship of convenience.
1: Right.
0: But of course, Ryan Reynolds just had to fall in love with.
1: Right. Of course. Yeah.
0: Sandra Bullock at that.
1: Right. Time. And vice versa.
0: The mean, overpowering boss.
1: The proposal.
0: Ron, that was it. Yeah. Betty White was in that, right?
1: Yeah.
0: She was in that too.
1: Oh, yeah.
0: It's
1: great. A great scenery that where his family lived.
0: Oh yeah, with that scenery. Yeah, exactly.
1: That was great.
0: Like I want to stay in that house and I want to go in that town for
1: I want to go there for a day vacation, or two.
0: But
1: right?
0: But the point is, that's the reality of if you wish to become an American citizen.
1: Well, I talked about my friend who from Germany came over here and she met someone, she fell in love. He was a citizen. He died unexpectedly, but before she could obtain citizenship, you know, he died before she could obtain citizenship because it takes a while, and she had to go back home to Germany, and that applies for a reason. You know, she was domiciled here. What if she had a baby here?
0: We are Red Eye Radio.
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9: The U.S. Treasury quietly released its official financial report for 2025. It appears by its own numbers, the U.S. government seems insolvent. It's reported that the Treasury shows about $6 trillion in assets and over $47 trillion in liabilities. Add it all up, and it looks like the U.S. owes more than $130 trillion it doesn't have. If that were a family, they'd earn $52,000 a year, spend $73,000, and already be more than $1 million underwater. Any accountant would call that insolvent. So how does the government fix this? It can print money, which erodes your purchasing power, it can raise taxes, or it can cut benefits. And none of those can help to protect

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1: ABC News, I'm Dave Packer. President Trump flew to South Dakota Friday to deliver a speech beneath Mount Rushmore to celebrate America's 250th birthday. He said this about the English language.
2: In America, we speak English because that is the language of our founding, and for 1,000 years, that has been the language of freedom.
1: A 4th of July celebration around the country. Iconic Times Square. That ball, New York City, is going to drop 8 times overnight, marking midnight across every U.S. time zone and inhabited territory, beginning in Guam, ending in American Samoa. But the extreme heat across much of the country putting a damper on some celebrations. In Washington, D.C., America's Independence Day Parade, which was scheduled for 10:30 in the morning on July 4th in downtown Washington, was canceled by organizers due to the extreme heat in the district. In New York, Taylor Swift and Travis Kelce were married Friday at Madison Square Garden. This is ABC News.
3: WSVA's local AccuWeather for Harrisonburg and the Shenandoah Valley. A thunderstorm in spots this evening. Storms the next couple of days could produce flooding, downpours, and localized damaging wind gusts. The low 72 tonight. Very hot and humid with a heavy afternoon and evening thunderstorm for 4th of July. The high of 95. Still humid with clouds and sun and a couple of afternoon thunderstorms Sunday. Hot and humid. The high of 93. I'm AccuWeather meteorologist Jason Caterina on WSVA.
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1: ABC News, I'm Dave Packard. President Trump kicking off a weekend of celebrations for America's 250th birthday with a speech at Mount Rushmore.
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1: Dangerous temperatures forcing major changes to 4th of July events nationwide. In Philadelphia, where it felt like 111 Friday, officials taking the dramatic step of canceling the Independence Day parade. And in the nation's capital, the Great American State Fair postponed due to heat. Two people killed, one hurt in a mall shooting in Dearborn, Michigan. Police Chief Issa Shaheen says a fight broke out between two groups and it escalated into gunfire. Taylor Swift, Travis Kelce tying the knot Friday with a lavish wedding at Madison Square Garden. This is ABC News.
3: WSVA's local AccuWeather for Harrisonburg and the Shenandoah.

0: Valley, a thunderstorm in spots this evening. Storms the next couple of days could produce flooding, downpours, localized damaging wind gusts. The low 72 tonight. Very hot and humid with a heavy afternoon and evening thunderstorm for 4th of July. The high of 95. Still humid with clouds and sun and a couple of afternoon thunderstorms Sunday. Hot and humid. The high of 93. I'm AccuWeather meteorologist Jason Caterina on WSVA.
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0: U.N. Ambassador Mike Walls telling ABC News that President Trump continues to give diplomacy a chance.
1: When the Iranians know that the alternative is going back to conflict, one can only hope they'll see reason, live up to their commitments, not just the United States, but to the United Nations, to walk away from this obsession with obtaining a nuclear weapon.
0: 6 days of funeral events are underway in Iran for former Supreme Leader Ali Khamenei, who was killed by a U.S. strike at the start of the war. New York City Mayor Zoran Mamdani marking America's 250th birthday.
2: Patriotism is every act of righteous dissent, said Mamdani in remarks Friday, disputing.
3: Some who respond to those who ask for more from America with a simple refrain, love it or leave it.
2: Mamdani mentioning the term American exceptionalism.
3: America is exceptional because here, nothing is fixed into place. The frontier may be closed, we may have walked on the moon, but the work of fulfilling the values first enshrined in the Declaration of Independence, that work endures.
2: And it belongs to us all, said New York's mayor.
0: ABC's Chuck Sievertson. The international governing body for chess has suspended former world champion Vladimir Kramnik for at least a year after he leveled unproven allegations of cheating against fellow players. A swimmer at New York's Jones Beach was bitten on the foot by a suspected shark. They were taken to the hospital. Dave Packer, ABC News.
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6: WSVA's local AccuWeather for Harrisonburg and the Shenandoah Valley. Through the overnight hours, it remains mainly clear, warm, and humid, the low reaching 72. Later Saturday for Independence Day, hot and humid, heavy afternoon and evening thunderstorms that could produce flooding, downpours, hail, and damaging wind gusts, the high 95. Still hot and humid Sunday with clouds and sun, a couple of afternoon thunderstorms that could again produce localized damaging wind gusts, the high of 93. I'm AccuWeather meteorologist Jason Caterina on WSVA.
7: Now, it's Red Eye Radio. Gary McNamara and Eric Hurley talk about everything from politics to social issues and news of the day. Whether you're up late or you're just starting your day, welcome to the show. 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
8: All across America, we are Red Eye Radio. He is Eric Carly, and I'm Gary McNamara. Welcome and good morning. Thanks so much for being here this morning.
9: Hi.
8: All right. Here we go. Ugh. You know, there was so much discussion in the minutiae of what every judge wrote in the birthright citizenship debate that was going on.
9: Right.
8: But to me, it was real simple. I still haven't. This is months and months and months ago that you had Randy Barnett, who is basically a historian, faculty director of the Georgetown Center for the Constitution and co-author of The Original Meaning of the 14th Amendment, Its Letter and Its Spirit.
9: Yeah.
8: And in all of the mind-frying reading of the minutiae of the different opinions, mm-hmm. on it, nobody has been able to defeat this opinion. Once I saw this a ways back, I said, all right, what can beat this? Mm-hmm. And this is when you look at the drafters of the 14th Amendment. Okay.
9: All right.
8: You know, what were they looking at? And he wrote about this months ago in an op-ed piece. Senator Lyman Trumbull, who managed the citizenship clause in the upper chamber, explained that subject to the jurisdiction meant not owing allegiance to any

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1: All right, team, bring it in. Take a knee and look at me. 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
2: 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Oh.

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1: ABC News, I'm Dave Packer. President Trump flew to South Dakota Friday to deliver a speech beneath Mount Rushmore to celebrate America's 250th birthday. He said this about the English language.
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1: A 4th of July celebration around the country. Iconic Times Square. That ball in New York City is going to drop 8 times overnight, marking midnight across every U.S. time zone and inhabited territory, beginning in Guam, ending in American Samoa. But the extreme heat across much of the country putting a damper on some celebrations. In Washington, D.C., America's Independence Day parade, which was scheduled for 10:30 in the morning on July 4th in downtown Washington, was canceled by organizers due to the extreme heat in the district. In New York, Taylor Swift and Travis Kelce were married Friday at Madison Square Garden. This is ABC News.
3: WSVA's local AccuWeather for Harrisonburg in the Shenandoah Valley. A thunderstorm in spots this evening. Storms the next couple of days could produce flooding, downpours, localized damaging wind gusts. The low 72 tonight. Very hot and humid with a heavy afternoon and evening thunderstorm for 4th of July. The high of 95. Still humid with clouds and sun and a couple of afternoon thunderstorms Sunday. Hot and humid. The high of 90.

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1: In January of 1942, 26 nations signed the Declaration of the United Nations, laying the foundation for what would become the United Nations Organization. The Battle of Midway began on June 4, 1942. Then on August 21, 1942, Walt Disney's Bambi premiered in theaters.
2: Mother, what we gonna do today?
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1: ABC News, I'm Dave Packard. President Trump kicking off a weekend of celebrations for America's 250th birthday with a speech at Mount Rushmore.
2: We gather on the eve of one of the most extraordinary days in the history of the world. 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Nothing like it.
1: Dangerous temperatures forcing major changes to 4th of July events nationwide. In Philadelphia, where it felt like 111 Friday, officials taking the dramatic step of canceling the Independence Day parade. And in the nation's capital, the Great American State Fair postponed due to heat. Two people killed, one hurt in a mall shooting in Dearborn, Michigan. Police Chief Issa Shaheen says a fight broke out between two groups and it escalated into gunfire. Taylor Swift, Travis Kelce tying the knot Friday with a lavish wedding at Madison Square Garden. This is ABC News.
3: WSVA's local AccuWeather for Harrisonburg and the Shenandoah Valley. A thunderstorm in spots this evening. Storms the next couple of days could produce flooding, downpours, and localized damaging wind gusts. The low 72 tonight. Very hot and humid with a heavy afternoon and evening thunderstorm for 4th of July, the high of 95. Still humid with clouds and sun and a couple of afternoon thunderstorms Sunday. Hot and humid, the high of 93. I'm AccuWeather meteorologist Jason Caterina on WSVA.
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2: Cape Verde almost pulled off one of the biggest upsets in sports history as they pushed World Cup champions Argentina to extra time. Lionel Messi's team survived a grueling 3-2 win in Miami. Messi assisted on the game-winning goal. He also scored the game's first goal. Argentina's reached the round of 16 at the World Cup. Fire crews in Custer County, Colorado are battling a wildfire that's grown to more than 74,000 acres, and officials are warning communities in the Pueblo area to be ready to evacuate if necessary. County Sheriff Rich Smith said it's been a statewide response.
3: 90 extra fire engines coming from as far away as California, Utah, and Grand Junction. In fact, they've actually pulled fire trucks off of those fires to come help us.
2: 2 people were killed, another hurt in a mall shooting Friday in Dearborn, Michigan.
4: Dearborn Police Chief Isa Shaheen says it all started between 2 groups at the Fairlane Town Center Mall.
5: It appears this was not a random act of violence. It was between 2 parties that knew each other here at the mall, and a fight began that escalated in gunfire. It appears that both parties had firearms.
4: Which were handguns, says the chief.
5: We have a number of the people involved at the station, and we're interviewing them to better understand what led to this escalation. But I can assure you that those involved or responsible for this will be held accountable.
4: He says they don't yet know the motive.
2: That's ABC's Chuck Sievertson. Kelsey Fendler has completed her goal to become the first American woman and the youngest to row solo from California to Hawaii after 43 days. I'm Brian Clark.
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8: No accidents or delays to report around the valley this morning, but if you're seeing it, we're not saying it. Call the WSBA Traffic and News Tip Line at 540-214-2500 and let us know.
9: WSVA's local AccuWeather for Harrisonburg and the Shenandoah Valley. A heat advisory this afternoon. Partly sunny, hot, and humid. A heavy thunderstorm in the area. Could see some downpours and damaging wind. The high 95. Winds will be north at 4 to 8 miles per hour. Heavy thunderstorm this evening. Otherwise, partly cloudy and humid tonight. Low 68. Hot and humid tomorrow. Clouds and sun. Afternoon thunderstorm. Could see some downpours. The high 93. I'm AccuWeather forecaster Steve Williams on WSVA.
8: Right now, we are at 72 degrees here at WSVA. WSVA news time is 6:06. For News Talk 92.1 and 550 WSVA, I'm Jacqueline Dobrin. A former worker at Dynamic Aviation is suing the Bridgewater-based company and 2 executives. WSVA's Lyndon Kaiser has more.
10: According to the lawsuit filed this week in U.S. District Court in Harrisonburg, Sherry Monet filed the suit against Dynamic, its chief executive officer Michael Stolzfus, and senior leader Timothy Crane, who became president of the company late last year. The 34-page lawsuit listed several reasons, including wrongful termination and breach of contract. Monet, who worked there from June of 2023 until she was let go last December, is seeking, among other things, back pay, lost wages, unpaid severance, as well as punitive and compensatory damages. For WSVA News, I'm Lyndon Kaiser.
8: Thanks, Lyndon. New census data shows Virginia and the surrounding region is standing out in one major population trend. While much of the country is seeing fewer kids, new census estimates show the South is the only U.S. region is the only state in the U.S. region where the child population grew between 2020 and 2025. That's a sign families are continuing to move into southern states, helping fuel population growth across the region. The new data also shows the South posted the largest gains in other age groups as well. The Census Bureau says the nation's median age continues to rise, reaching 39 years old last year, as many communities across the country continue to age. For those planning to celebrate the 4th of July,

0: with fireworks, it's important to be very careful, especially if kids are going to be there as well. Dr. Purva Grover is an emergency medicine physician, and she says with fireworks, she sees all sorts of injuries from sparklers and small first-degree burns to more severe larger-degree burns.
1: The most important thing about fireworks is they can be lots of fun, and they should be fun, but they should be done properly, aka they should not be handled by young children in any circumstances.
0: A reminder that any firework that explodes or shoots up in the air is illegal in Virginia. Officials caution folks to leave the pyrotechnics to the professionals, and there are a number of fireworks displays up and down the valley tonight and tomorrow night. Officials with Thomas Jefferson's Poplar Forest are launching a fundraising effort to support the historic landmark. Organizers are trying to raise an extra $250,000 by the end of the month. They say they've already raised that amount for their 2026 campaign. Poplar Forest was designed by Thomas Jefferson as his private retreat. Visitors to the grounds today can tour the restored villa and see how Jefferson lived, as well as learn about the nation's founding ideals and history. The nonprofit says donations also help fund preservation and maintenance, as well as educational programs. For News Talk 92.1 and 550 WSVA, I'm Jacqueline Dobrin. WSVA time is now 6:09. Coming up, we'll have a look at sports.
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0: WSVA time is 6:11. Let's take a look at what's happening around the valley today for this July 4th. We have lots of events happening today, including the Independence Day celebration at the Frontier Culture Museum in Stanton. That kicks off at 9 a.m. And, of course, in Stanton, we have Happy Birthday America at Gypsy Hill Park. That happens at 10 o'clock, and that goes all the way until 10 o'clock tonight. The one and only Luke Duke, Tom Wopat, will be in Luray today at Cooter's Place. That begins at 11 o'clock. And also, we have the Augusta Harvest Market opening day. That is at the Alpine Goat Brewery in Weir's Cave. That begins at 12 o'clock. And also, all other kinds of events today, including lots of fireworks tonight. Pull up that list real quick to see. And let's see, Buena Vista will be having their fireworks at 9:30. Basie will be at 9:30 as well. Fishersville at 9 o'clock. Luray at 9:25. Middletown at 9:15. Mount Jackson at 9:15. Stanton's Happy Birthday America will be at 9:45. Stephen City will be at 9:15. Strasburg at 9 o'clock. And Woodstock at the Shenandoah County Fairgrounds will be at 9:30. And you can find that entire list at rocktownnow.com.

0: www.thevalleyfest.com, as well as lots of other events going on around the Valley today and tomorrow. WSVA time is now 6:13. And we will take a look at sports. We will start with the Rockingham County Baseball League scoreboard from yesterday. Bridgewater defeated Clover Hill 8-5, and Stewart's Draft defeated Broadway 5-4. Over to the Valley Baseball League, Harrisonburg over Waynesboro 4-1, Newmarket over Winchester 4-3. Charlottesville fell to Stanton 9-8, Woodstock defeated Front Royal 12-1. Percival fell to Strasburg 7-6, and Covington defeated Culpeper 11-1. Over to the MLB, Baltimore defeated Cincinnati 3-0, and they will play again tonight at 7:10. And Washington defeated Pittsburgh 9-5, and they will play again today at 11:05. Over to the World Cup, Colombia defeated Ghana 1-0, Argentina over Cape Verde 3-2, and Egypt defeated Australia in a shootout. And this afternoon, beginning at 1 o'clock, Canada will be playing Morocco, and this evening at 5 o'clock, Paraguay will be playing France at 5 o'clock. And that's a look at sports. I'm Jacqueline Dobrin.
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0: We've got an accident on I-81 northbound near Mount Sydney. It's at mile marker 234. It just happened in the last 20 minutes or so. Not sure of any slowdowns, but you could expect that in that area this morning. No other problems that we're seeing, but if you're seeing it, we're not saying it, call the WSVA Traffic and News Tip Line. That number is 540-214-2500 and let us know. WSVA's local forecast for Harrisonburg and the Shenandoah Valley. Hot today, a high near 97. Heat index values as high as 102. Increasing clouds and a chance of showers and thunderstorms this afternoon. The showers will continue in

0: low around 65. Another chance of rain on Wednesday, partly sunny, a high of 86. Showers continue, or chance of showers again into Wednesday night, a low around 66. Another chance of showers and thunderstorms on Thursday, mostly sunny, a high near 89. And on Friday, another chance of showers and thunderstorms, mostly sunny, a high near 90. Right now, we are at 71 degrees with clear sunny skies at WSVA. WSVA time is 6:19. Let's check in with Ish.
1: Well, it is the end of the week again, and nothing much happened in our town this week, except the potato chip man came by. Then, of course, there was the heat. I ran into Eddie down at the feed store on Wednesday of this week, and he said he was buying more egg cartons. He said his laying flock was laying eggs like there was no tomorrow. He said he's collecting like 14 dozen eggs a day going into July, which is very unusual because laying flocks, they usually slow down when it gets to be hot weather. And if you haven't noticed, it is hot weather. But Eddie, he said there is no letting up out in the laying house. He said after getting more egg cartons at the feed store, he's got to stop by a restaurant he knows and get some shaved ice. I said, Eddie, what do you need shaved ice for? He leaned over and he quietly said, Ish, you know how hot it is. I'm feeding my hens shaved ice. It keeps them from laying boiled eggs. Speaking of hot, this weekend kicks off the dog days of summer. Yep, the dog days of summer run July 3rd through August the 11th every year. The ancient Romans marked their calendars 20 days before and 20 days after the sun's alignment with Sirius, which is the dog star. 2,000 years ago, they believed that when the dog star got really close to the sun, that's what caused it to be so hot. Yeah, look it up. So this weekend is the beginning of the dog days of summer. And boy, does it feel like it. The Ladies Auxiliary has their float all ready to go for the big 4th of July parade. They've been working on it for 2 weeks now. It has 8-foot-tall numbers on it, the digits 2, 5, and 0, painted red, white, and blue. Oh, it's going to be a heck of a parade this weekend. Fire trucks, tractors, and the Ladies Auxiliary float. Which reminds me, the Founding Fathers approved the Declaration of Independence on the 4th day of July, 1776. I guess if I could change one thing about American history, it would be this. I'd have the Founding Fathers taking their vote for independence on the 4th of October. July is just too hot. But the big event of the week was the heat. Just in time for America's 250th birthday celebration. Burgers on the grill, fireworks in the sky, concerts and marching bands, and the Ladies Auxiliary float in the 4th of July parade. Happy birthday, America! And other than that, nothing much happened in our town this week. I'm Ish.
0: Thank you, Ish. WSVA time is 6:22. Coming up, we will check in again with Ish and take a look at his almanac for the weekend.
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6: The 4th of July is a special holiday celebrating our independence as a nation. Have you ever wondered about the men who actually signed the Declaration of Independence? They not only placed their signature on a piece of paper, but they made a pledge. 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And it was during the first week of July, 1776, that these men became our founding fathers. Sure, we all love the fireworks, the barbecues, the parades, and the picnics, but let us not forget those men who put it all on the line so that we could be Americans.
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5: 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Coming up, we've got our information update, starting with ABC. Then we'll have an update in traffic, weather, and local news. 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Right now at WSVA, it's 72 degrees with clear sunny skies.
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2: My name's Carl Weisecker, and I'm a mentor, a big brother with Big Brothers Big Sisters of Harrisonburg, Rockingham County. I've been a big brother three different times over the last 15 years. People ask me how much time it takes or why I became a big. It's really just a few hours a month. We always have a great time together, and I don't see it as something I have to do. It's something I get to do. And it isn't about time. It's about showing up. One kid, one consistent adult. I didn't choose to become a big brother because I had all the answers. I became a big brother because I saw the need and wanted to help. I've remained a big brother because the connections I've made and the experiences I've had go beyond what I can describe with words. To a kid who could benefit from some extra one-on-one time, new experiences, or someone to talk to, a few hours a month can really make a difference. Many local boys have been waiting over a year for a big brother. Will you join me? You can learn more about becoming a big at the local Big Brothers Big Sisters website, beabig.info.
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4: Americans from coast to coast getting set to celebrate the 4th of July and this year the 250th anniversary of the Declaration of Independence. But the searing temperatures having an impact on Washington, D.C.'s Great American State Fair.
5: Not too bad. They're giving out water, which is good.
6: I don't mind the heat. I mean, it's totally worth it.
7: We were told that they were closing it down due to the heat. A lot of people were passing out.
4: The fair did close for a period on Friday and will open 2 hours later today. President Trump expected to deliver a speech on the National Mall tonight. Last night at Mount Rushmore, he described some political opponents as communists. Storms across the U.S. responsible for over 780,000 power outages, including over 380,000 in Michigan. Taylor Swift and Travis Kelce are now married. The pop icon and NFL star exchanged vows at Madison Square Garden in New York City. Adam Sandler was the officiant for the ceremony. This is ABC News.
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9: We've got a crash on Route 250 in Augusta County in the vicinity of, well, actually, there's not in the vicinity of anything. It's near exit 99 near Afton Mountain, and the east right shoulder is closed. The right turn lane is blocked. It looks like that might be right where you possibly get on I-64, and again, this is on Route 250 in the vicinity of exit 99 on I-64. The east right shoulder is closed and the right turn lane is blocked. It looks like there are emergency vehicles on site there, so you can expect some delays. No other problems that we're seeing around the valley, but if you're seeing it and we're not saying it, call the WSVA Traffic and News Tip Line. That number is 540-214-2500 and let us know.
10: WSVA's local AccuWeather for Harrisonburg and the Shenandoah Valley. A heat advisory this afternoon. Partly sunny, hot, and humid. A heavy thunderstorm in the area. Could see some downpours and damaging wind. The high 95. Winds will be north at 4 to 8 miles per hour. Heavy thunderstorm this evening. Otherwise, partly cloudy and humid tonight. Low 68. Hot and humid tomorrow. Clouds and sun. Afternoon thunderstorm. Could see some downpours. The high 93. I'm AccuWeather forecaster Steve Williams on WSVA.
9: Right now, we

0: We're at 72 degrees with clear sunny skies at WSVA. 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For News Talk 92.1 and 550 WSVA, I'm Jacqueline Dobrin. The Virginia Quilt Museum in Dayton will present their exhibition, Stitching Together History, 250 quilts commemorating the Commonwealth of Virginia, later today. This exhibition celebrates the people, places, events, and ideas that have shaped Virginia's history through a collection of quilts created by fiber artists from across the United States. Executive Director Alicia Thomas said the exhibit is visually compelling.
1: But it is also, it's history by the people, which is one of the things I love about it. We didn't give people topics. If people asked, we would suggest topics, but a lot of these are things that the artists came up with on their own.
0: The exhibit will run until December 22nd. Find more information on the Virginia Quilt Museum website. With Independence Today, Independence Day today, the personal finance website Wallet Hub is out with its 2026 report on the most independent states. Analyst Chip Lupo says Virginia ranks as the 10th most independent state.
2: The study was based on 39 metrics across financial, social, economic, and federal independence.
0: Idaho was ranked as the most independent state, while Kentucky was rated the least independent state. Neighboring West Virginia was ranked as 45. Virginia colleges are exploring a faster path to a four-year degree. State officials are joining a multi-state effort to create three-year bachelor's degree programs, cutting a year off the traditional timeline. The goal is to lower costs and better match education with workforce needs. Scott Fleming with the State Council on Higher Education for Virginia says the initiative aims to create new pathways for students while maintaining a strong education. Officials say schools could begin proposing shorter degree programs by 2028, though changes may require approval depending on how they are structured. And finally, this morning, FEMA announced this week the approval of more than $16 million in post-disaster funding for public assistance projects in Virginia, West Virginia, and several other states. Among the funding is $827,000 to the Virginia Department of Transportation to repair and replace roads and embankments from the 2025 severe winter storm and flooding. The funding projects include repairs to critical infrastructure, restoration of public buildings, road repairs, and reimbursement for costs incurred to ensure public health and safety after a disaster. For News Talk 92.1 and 550 WSVA, I'm Jacqueline Dobrin. WSVA time is 6:36. Coming up, we'll take a look at the birthday list, we'll update sports, and take a look at the forecast for today.
3: As America marks its 250th anniversary, the story of our nation isn't just found in history books, it's found right here at home.
4: Central Virginia and the Shenandoah Valley played a quiet but decisive role in the Revolution. From Thomas Jefferson's leadership in Charlottesville to the steady movement of men and resources here in the Valley, the region kept the Patriot cause alive. While famous battles raged elsewhere, Virginians here fought a war of endurance, protecting supplies, resisting raids, and holding the line until victory was finally secured in Yorktown.
3: As America celebrates its 250th anniversary, Harrisonburg Media Group invites you to explore the local people, places, and moments connected to the American Revolution. Stories that helped shape who we are and brought communities like ours together. Join us as we continue honoring America's 250th anniversary, sharing the Valley's connections that helped build a nation. This is America 250, with roots right here in the Shenandoah Valley.
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4: 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Let's take a look at the birthday list for this Saturday, July 4th. Happy birthday to Sharon Branham, Brian Flick, Carl Eppard, Charlotte Walling. 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Happy birthday to M.L. Monger Jr., Pam Elmore. Happy birthday, Pam. Happy birthday to Sherry Mast, Hannah Strickler, Julie Yoder. Happy birthday to Bill Joseph, Kyle Eagle, Jim Pence, Chrissy Nesselrode, and happy birthday to Jim Zirk. They are all celebrating birthdays with News Talk 92.1 and 550 WSVA.
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4: Still looking at that accident on Route 250 near mile marker 99 on I-64. And the accident is on Route 250. The east right shoulder is closed and the right turn lane is blocked. So you can expect a little bit of a slowdown if you use Route 250 this morning. This is up near Afton Mountain. If you're seeing it, we're not saying it. Call the WSVA Traffic and News Tip Line. That number is 540-214-2500 and let us know. WSVA's local forecast for Harrisonburg and the Shenandoah Valley. A chance of showers and thunderstorms this afternoon. Increasing clouds and hot. A high near 97. Heat index values as high as 102. The chance of showers and thunderstorms continue into this evening. Mostly cloudy. A low around 68. Showers and possibly a thunderstorm again tomorrow afternoon with a high near 93. The showers and thunderstorms possibility will continue into the evening with a low around 68. Another chance of rain Monday and a high near 87. The rain will continue into Monday night and into Tuesday. Tuesday will have a high near 86. Wednesday, another chance of showers and thunderstorms, a high near 86. Also a chance of showers and thunderstorms on Thursday and Friday, both with a high near 90. Right now we are at 73 degrees with clear sunny skies here at News Talk 92.1 and 550 WSVA. WSVA sports time is 6:42. And we will start with the Rockingham County Baseball League. Broadway fell to Stuart Straft 5-4. Stuart Straft is now 9-8. Broadway is now 7-9. And Bridgewater defeated Clover Hill 8-5. Bridgewater is now 9-8, and Clover Hill is 14-4. Over to the Valley Baseball League, Harrisonburg defeated Waynesboro 4-1. Harrisonburg now 12-14. Waynesboro 17-8. Winchester fell to Newmarket 4-3. Newmarket's 13-13. Winchester's 15-11. Stanton defeated Charlottesville 9-8, and Stanton is now 17-9. Charlottesville is 12-14. Woodstock defeated Front Royal 12-1. Woodstock is 10-15. Front Royal is 10-16. Purcellville fell to Strasburg 7-6. Strasburg's 13-13. Purcellville is now 14-11. And Culpeper fell to Covington 11-1. Covington is 8-17, and Culpeper is 12-12. Over to the MLB, Baltimore defeated Cincinnati 3-0. They will play again tonight at 7:10.

0: They will be in Cincinnati. And Washington defeated Pittsburgh 9-5. And Pittsburgh will be in Washington this afternoon. And that game, actually, it'll be early this morning. Not early, but earlier this afternoon. And it's going to be at 11:05. Taking a look at World Cup scores, Colombia defeated Ghana 1-0, Argentina over Cape Verde 3-2, and Egypt defeated Australia in a shootout that was 4-2. This afternoon, Canada will play Morocco at 1 o'clock, and Paraguay will play France at 5 o'clock. And that's a look at sports. I'm Jacqueline Dobrin. WSVA time is now 6:44. Coming up, we will check in with Ish.
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4: I'm John Clark, traveling the countryside for Feedworks USA with an exclusive interview for On the Farm Radio. June is Dairy Month, and as we close June out and get into July, National Ice Cream Month, we're interviewing Abby Brown, the reigning Adams County, Pennsylvania Dairy Princess. Abby, welcome, and tell us about being a Dairy Princess.
5: Hi, being a Dairy Princess is important because I get to help promote the dairy industry while also thanking farmers for what they do.
4: Yeah, and you have grown up on Jobo Holsteins here in Gettysburg, Pennsylvania. You really see what goes on into making milk, and you want to help bridge that gap. Is that fair?
5: Yes, I do want to help bridge the gap between the consumers and the farmers.
4: And have you talked to consumers throughout either your reign since early June or previously as alternate? Have you talked to some consumers and been surprised by some of their perceptions?
5: Yes, talking to some consumers, I've been very surprised by them not thinking the product is safe or them thinking it's unhealthy for you and voicing that to me.
4: And through the dairy promotion, being a dairy princess and working your way up through the ranks, you've learned a lot about milk and milk products. Is that fair?
5: Yes, I've learned a lot about the benefits of the milk and the products.
4: There's something that all county dairy princesses go to called seminar. What is seminar and why is it important?
5: At seminar, all the dairy princesses get together and the alternates, and we go through several stations to help teach us about the dairy industry and how to better promote it, while also teaching us proper etiquette to make sure we're professional.
4: Right, and so it's fair to say that you'll learn about dairy products, but you also learn some life skills as being a dairy princess. Is that fair?
5: Yes, through Dairy Princess so far, I've learned leadership skills, and I've become more social while also learning how to speak in front of people better.
4: We should talk a little bit about Abby the person, because I think she kind of likes cows.
5: I do like cows a lot. My favorite breed of cow are Jerseys, which, if you don't know, they're the small brown ones with the sassy personalities.
4: And so you kind of like the challenge of that personality?
5: I do. I enjoy working with the challenging personalities.
4: That's great. So you also have another brown cow, another shade of brown, shall we say.
5: Yes, those are the brown Swiss. They're very sweet and slightly annoying at times.
4: That is awesome. So here at Jobo, what do you do on the family farm that gets you involved in the dairy industry?
5: On my family's farm, I herd cows to the parlor so that they can get milked and help take care of the baby calves when they're little by giving them milk and feeding.
4: That's got to be rewarding.
5: It is very rewarding. It's rewarding to see the cows that I fed as calves come into the parlor when they're older and see how much they've changed.
4: Oh, that's great. And yet, it certainly is a challenge to work on a dairy farm. Is that fair?
5: Yes, I would say it's challenging.
4: But again, all that hard work really goes into producing a great product.
5: Yes, it does produce a great product of dairy.
4: What is your favorite dairy product?
5: My favorite dairy product is ice cream, which is a very common answer, but my favorite flavor of ice cream is chocolate peanut butter.
4: Chocolate peanut butter. Has that been a favorite for a long time, or are you a fickle ice cream person and change your favorites?
5: It kind of goes between mint chocolate chip and chocolate peanut butter quite often.
4: Now the truth comes out.
5: Yeah.
4: So what's your next promotion in the next few weeks? What are you going to be doing to help consumers better understand where milk comes from and those types of things?
5: My next promotion is at Apple Valley Creamery, where we're going to help teach the consumers more about the dairy industry through a booth that we'll set up.
4: And Apple Valley is a producer dealer. That is, they process their own milk. Is that correct?
5: Yes, they process their own milk.
4: Interesting. So you'll be doing that. Have you done anything at the Capitol, anything legislatively in past this year or past years? Or

0: going to?
1: I have not done any yet because I've been away on those days, but I plan on doing it if the opportunity presents in the future.
0: What are you going to say to a legislator who is a suburban or urban person who just has an open mind and wants to learn about dairy farmers, wants to learn about dairy cows? What are you going to say to them?
1: I'm going to tell them that how hard the farmers are working to keep their product safe and how well the animals are taken care of, while also telling them the benefits of the product of dairy.
0: And I'm not sure, but I think showing cows is kind of important to you, too.
1: Yes, I do enjoy showing cows.
0: So it's fair that at a dairy show, we're either going to find Abby Brown on the pack or in the show ring. Pretty much those two places.
1: Yeah, pretty much just those two places. And taking my cows on walks around the fairgrounds. That happens a lot.
0: And you have family members that also show with you and are there in the pack with you. Is that correct?
1: Yes, I show cows with my aunt and my cousin and several family friends.
0: That's got to be as much rewarding in the show ring, but also kind of fun to be there socially to interact with people.
1: Yes, that's helped me to have a really good relationship with my family.
0: And when you show cows, you also have to learn a very specialized skill set.
1: Yeah, I have to learn
0: how to prepare the cows.
1: Yes, how to prepare the cows for the show, and how even leading up to the show, like months before, you have to watch their diet to make sure they're growing right and healthy in general.
0: And who does all the washing of the cows?
1: Well, at home, I usually wash me and my sister's heifers because my sister's either busy or something else. And then at the cow shows, my cousin does most of the washing.
0: Abby Brown, the reigning Adams County, Pennsylvania Dairy Princess. Thanks for being with us today.
1: You're welcome, and thank you.
0: I'm John Clark, traveling the countryside for FeedWorks USA with an exclusive On the Farm Radio interview.
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2: Our pearl of wisdom this weekend reminds us to look around at what you have before you complain about what you don't have. 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
5: 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WSVA time is 6:56. Coming up in just a moment, we'll have our information update starting with ABC. Then we'll have an update in weather and local news. And then it's Your Money Matters Today. That's all coming up in the 7 o'clock hour right here on WSVA. Our land is heating and air conditioning temperature 74 degrees under clear sunny skies at News Talk 92.1 and 550 WSVA.
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5: 74 degrees. Good morning. It's 7 o'clock at WSVA.
6: From ABC News, I'm Brian Clark. Tall ships in New York City's East River, just one of many celebrations of America's 250th anniversary on this Independence Day, drawing all sorts of onlookers.
7: It's America's independence, and I love it. And I want to participate, be a part of it. I'm an American citizen, and I enjoy the country. I love America.
6: But the weather, an issue at Washington, D.C.'s Great American State Fair, where Michelle Plummer had traveled from Schenectady, New York.
8: We were right at the gate when they stopped letting people in. So, but that, we were like, oh, we'll go a little later, we'll avoid some of the heat. And they were starting to make the people come out. And they just said people were getting sick and passing out.
6: The fair is going to open 2 hours later today because of the heat, weather in other parts of the country. Deadly severe storms in Wisconsin blamed for causing a boat to capsize on Geneva Lake. And Undersheriff Tom Hosner said
9: 7 people were rescued from the water. Unfortunately, there was 3 fatalities of people who were not able to be rescued.
6: Across the country, there are over 780,000 power outages. President Trump traveled to South Dakota for a speech at Mount Rushmore after the White House suggested his face become the 5th president to be carved into the rock.
10: We come to this beautiful mountain, and it is beautiful, to express our gratitude to those who made it possible, starting with the 4 men most responsible for reaching this milestone more than any others.
6: He also attacked his political opponents, labeling some as communists. Taylor Swift and Travis Kelce got married at Madison Square Garden, New York City. Tight security outside of the arena kept fans out, but Swift's devoted fans still found a way close to the area.
11: I'm a huge Swiftie. Just drove 12 hours from Indianapolis, Indiana to be here.
12: We needed something with all the craziness in the world. We needed a great love story.
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14: With 180

0: million people sweltering under a brutal heat dome, looking for relief this 4th of July weekend, some beaches turning into a nightmare. A swimmer bitten by a shark at New York's Jones Beach.
1: I just see him like getting up and then he's like holding his foot and then people came and like got him.
0: The victim carried away by lifeguards, later rushed to the hospital.
2: Someone came up to the lifeguard and said shark.
0: A 9-foot long shark spotted at Point Lookout Beach on Long Island.
3: We're now hearing from attorneys representing adults in the alleged House of Horrors in Ohio, where police said 16 children were found living in horrendous conditions. They ranged in age from 18 months to 18 years old. ABC's Alex Stone has more.
4: Tommy Stoley tells ABC News a woman he just met in jail does not seem as evil as prosecutors have characterized her.
5: I did not detect a trace of malice within Elizabeth.
4: He says his client described a simple but impoverished life, yet one she seemed content with. Police say their 16 children were held in a 12-by-12 area for years. Prosecutors alleged some of the children were squatting and covered in bugs, and several were unable to talk.
3: The co-owner of a Maine lumber mills died from injuries sustained during a May 15th fire and explosion at the facility. That brings the death toll from the accident to 3 people. I'm Brian Clark, ABC News.
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7: WSVA's local AccuWeather for Harrisonburg and the Shenandoah Valley. A heat advisory this afternoon. Partly sunny, hot, and humid. A heavy thunderstorm in the area. Could see some downpours and damaging wind. The high 95. Winds will be north at 4 to 8 miles per hour. Heavy thunderstorm this evening. Otherwise, partly cloudy and humid tonight. Low 68. Hot and humid tomorrow. Clouds and sun. Afternoon thunderstorm. Could see some downpours. The high 93. I'm AccuWeather forecaster Steve Williams on WSVA.
8: Right now, we are at 75 degrees with clear sunny skies here at WSVA. 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For News Talk 92.1 and 550 WSVA, I'm Jacqueline Dobrin. A former worker at Dynamic Aviation is suing the Bridgewater-based company and 2 executives. WSVA's Lyndon Kaiser has more.
9: According to the lawsuit filed this week in U.S. District Court in Harrisonburg, Sherry Monet filed the suit against Dynamic, its chief executive officer Michael Stolzfus, and senior leader Timothy Crane, who became president of the company late last year. The 34-page lawsuit listed several reasons, including wrongful termination and breach of contract. Monet, who worked there from June of 2023 until she was let go last December, is seeking, among other things, back pay, lost wages, unpaid severance, as well as punitive and compensatory damages. For WSVA News, I'm Lyndon Kaiser.
8: Thank you, Lyndon. New census data shows Virginia and the surrounding region is standing out in one major population trend. While much of the country is seeing fewer kids, new census estimates show the South is the only U.S. region where the child population grew between 2020 and 2025. That's a sign families are continuing to move into southern states, helping fuel population growth across the region. The new data also shows the South posted the largest gains in other age groups as well. The Census Bureau says the nation's median age continues to rise, reaching 39 years old last year, as many communities across the country continue to age. For those planning to celebrate the 4th of July with fireworks, it's important to be very careful, especially if kids are going to be there as well. Dr. Purva Grover is an emergency medicine physician, and she says with fireworks, she sees all sorts of injuries, from sparklers and small first-degree burns to more severe larger-degree burns.
10: The most important thing about fireworks is they can be lots of fun, and they should be fun, but they should be done properly, aka they should not be handled by young children in any circumstances.
8: A reminder that any fireworks that explodes or shoots up in the air is illegal in Virginia. Officials caution folks to leave the pyrotechnics to the professionals, and there are a number of fireworks displays up and down the valley tonight. Officials with Thomas Jefferson's Poplar Forest in are launching a fundraiser effort to support the historic

0: historic landmark. Organizers are trying to raise an extra $250,000 by the end of the month. They say they've already raised that amount for their 2026 campaign. Poplar Forest was designed by Thomas Jefferson as his private retreat. Visitors to the grounds today can tour the restored villa and see how Jefferson lived, as well as learn about the nation's founding ideals and history. The nonprofit says donations also help fund preservation and maintenance, as well as educational programs. For News Talk 92.1 and 550 WSVA, I'm Jacqueline Dobrin.
1: 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Views and opinions are expressed or those of the host or guests and do not necessarily represent the views or opinions of staff, management, or ownership of WSVA.
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4: Hi, everybody, and welcome to this edition of Your Money Matters Today. 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Steve Campbell, Jeff Airey, and Andrew Kester are right here to talk about your financial future. Mr. Campbell, some words of wisdom this week.
5: Yes, three questions that will affect your retirement success. When I was a kid, Jim, our family watched a lot of TV back in the 50s and early 60s. One of those shows, Dragnet. Sergeant Joe Friday was known for the classic line, "Just the facts, ma'am."
4: That's right.
5: Just the facts. Sergeant Friday was a master at asking important questions. If you're close to retirement, there are very important questions that will determine your long-term success in retirement. Andrew, I just want the facts. Just the facts. Actually, Andrew, instead of the facts, I want the first question regarding retirement.
6: Yeah, so we think the most important question is, do you have a reliable cash flow plan? Do you know exactly how much net monthly income you're going to have? And is that going to provide you with a comfortable income?
5: What do you mean by comfortable?
6: Well, so you think about margin of safety, right? If you need $6,000 a month to live on, let's hope that you get paid, you know, $6,600 or more.
5: Or more, yeah. Right? I'm thinking like seven.
6: Right. So, that extra $600 is for margin of safety, because we all know life happens, right? Things come up and your expenses are not going to be uniform month after month after month. There are going to be some months where you need more than others. So you want to have more income than what you actually need to spend. The next is Social Security. Do you understand how Social Security works and the importance of your claiming strategy? While some retirees are forced to claim their benefits early, if you can delay Social Security, you will likely receive more money from Social Security in the long run.
5: But, you know, a lot of people, it's one of my head scratchers, Jim, how many people spend so little time thinking about Social Security, and how many incorrect myths that are out there. The first one being, it's going bankrupt, I'm getting mine now.
4: Yeah.
5: And I don't understand it. And I think that, literally it's up to individuals. And I think that's one of, I always think in terms of, and I think we talked about it a couple weeks ago, what is the value of a good financial advisor to their clients.

0: clients. Vanguard said 3% a year in extra performance in their investment account. But, you know, I think a good financial advisor is going to do what I like to refer to as adding value. Right. How can we add value to your life, not just with your money that you have invested with us, but probably the best service that we can help people with is helping them realistically look at their Social Security, literally get that out. If they're 58 years old and they're thinking about Social Security, look at their Social Security at 62, but then show it at 63, 64. Of course, their Social Security statement,
1: right,
0: you know, indicates that. And we try to help our clients create an online account so they can see their numbers.
1: Which is not always the easiest thing to do.
0: Well, for me, it's not anyway.
2: I got to defend Social Security because I just went through the whole process.
0: Mm-hmm.
2: I start my benefits next month,
0: mm-hmm.
2: and I found it to be tremendously easy.
0: Online.
2: Online. Did the whole thing. Mm-hmm. I had one phone conversation because I screwed something up where I did what people recommend, signed up for Medicare, even though I'm not mm-hmm. using it.
0: Right.
2: But you're still supposed to sign up, and we signed up for the wrong thing. I think it took me 90 seconds on the phone with somebody.
0: Wow.
2: They called me.
1: Wow.
2: We weren't able to connect. I called back 2 days later. He said, you know, I think my wait was 2.5 minutes.
0: What time of day?
2: 1:30 in the afternoon.
0: Okay.
1: Wow.
2: And then it got all taken care of. I've received the follow-up emails and snail mail, you know, and everything like that.
1: Somebody must have given him the VIP line.
2: Well, I just...
0: That's right.
2: I can't... Well,
0: but you know what, Jim?
2: I'll tell you the one thing. You know what the one difference was? I had everything prepared.
1: Yeah.
0: Yeah.
2: And...
0: A lot of people can't navigate the website and
2: I'll tell you what the biggest problem is, is it's the sign in process.
1: Mm-hmm.
2: Yep. Because you have to go through and I had that initially, you know, because if you share like an email with your wife,
1: yes,
2: well, that's already utilized. Mm-hmm. So you have to have another email.
1: I've got two emails.
2: Yeah, there's just a few of these subtle right. ones that once you do it and once you're in the system. It's very, very easy.
0: But that's, you already knew what you wanted to do. We're talking yes. about the Social Security cannot advise people when to take it.
2: Right.
0: And to utilize the benefits. And so left alone, a lot of times people will make not the best decision.
2: So here's my other point.
0: Mm-hmm.
2: I think people don't do the one thing that you have encouraged them to do for years. Be honest about how long you're going to live.
0: Mm-hmm.
2: Because yeah. let's all be honest. The system is set up to encourage you not to take benefits.
0: Mm-hmm.
2: And with that, you know, that rainbow, that pot of gold at the end, if I only wait until 80 or whatever, look at what I'll get.
0: Right.
2: And then, you know, do you know what the average age in this country is right now?
0: Of what? Taking Social Security?
2: No, of living.
0: Oh.
1: 84?
0: 80. Man, a woman 80, I mean, a man 80 and a woman 83.
2: They just average it together.
0: Oh, 80.
3: I would say 78.
2: 78.
1: Wow.
2: 78 is the average. And if you think about all these people who could have started taking it at, even if they don't take it at 62, if they had taken it at when the earnings caps off, which for a lot of folks is 66 and 10 or 11 months mm-hmm. or whatever. How much money did you leave on the table? You start adding that money up. Now, the only thing you have to be careful about is when you're away from the earnings cap, if you file jointly as a couple, if you earn over $44,000 a year,
0: right.
2: they tax 85%
0: right.
2: of your benefits. But again, you know, this is all part,
0: right.
2: and I'm not the smartest guy in the world, but my wife and I looked at it and said, okay, let's see what happens if we wait. And you get that whatever it is, 30% or whatever, mm-hmm. whatever more.
0: Yep.
2: Well, we would have to equal the money that we would have left on the table.
0: Right.
2: We both would have had to have lived until somewhere around 90 something to, you know, with the money mm-hmm. that, you know, starts coming in.
0: Right. I think that, again, it at least deserves a conversation with a third party to ask the questions. Tell me about your parents' health. How long did they live? Tell me about your current health.
2: Yeah.
0: And let's look at your other assets. I have some friends out in California that do a national radio show, and they say, if you don't need the income, if you'll never need the income, take it at

0: the most I've ever seen in any of my projections was $800.
1: What difference?
0: Yes.
1: Okay. Well, I mean, we run them on a regular basis. I had a client the other day that if they retired at 67, they're going to get $3,200 a month. If they retire at 62, it's going to be $2,300 a month.
0: No, that was, I'm not arguing for 62.
1: Right. And then at 70, it was, instead of $3,400 a month, it was $4,000 a month. But, I like to break it down and just say, let's look at each year. But I worry that people are out making that decision. I worry that people are making the most important decision with no help.
0: Well, and I think the big
1: thing, and a lot of myths.
0: I think they also are not honest with themselves about what they're going to do with the money or what they want the money to do.
1: Right.
0: You know, but you know, you've seen, and we've seen it right now with this government shutdown and SNAP benefits and other things. That if you're used to getting a certain level of income and it suddenly disappears, you're in a very difficult situation. And I think that's the case with Social Security if it is your baseline, because their folks, that's all they're going to get.
1: Right, right.
0: They don't have anything else.
1: When I mentioned a while ago, if you don't think you'll ever need Social Security, take it at 62. And here's another caveat to that. I think that when Social Security is fixed at the latest hour in 2033, that it's going to be means tested. And if your income outside of Social Security, either in your IRA income, you're still working, or pensions is over $100,000, you won't even get Social Security.
0: And I think there's a very good chance that at certain levels, you're going to see some very big deductions also.
1: Well,
0: then I think you're gonna see it's gonna be one of those sliding scales.
1: It's already being means tested. If you make $20,000 a year or $30,000 a year, you might pay $100 a month in Medicare. If you're making $150,000 in retirement, you're paying $550 a month for Medicare. So it's already being means tested there. So that'll be the next step, right? Whether it be phased in or just all or nothing.
0: But this conversation highlights exactly what you were saying. You should sit down and talk about this with as many people as you can, because it's a very important decision. Now, they do give you, you know, some latitude and leeway to make some changes, but it's very limited.
1: Yep. Mm-hmm.
0: And if you make a decision and you make the wrong decision, it can be very difficult. Let me take a break. We're back with more right after this. 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

0: 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You're listening to Your Money Matters Today on News Talk 92.1 and 550 WSVA. Steve Campbell, Jeff Ehrie, and Andrew Kester are right here. If you're just joining us, we were involved in a discussion about Social Security. Jeff, you had some stats that I think were very interesting about Social Security when it was developed.
1: Well, yep. It was created in 1935. The collection of workers began paying Social Security payroll taxes for the first time in 1935.

0: 1937. 1940, January 31st, 1940, was the first monthly Social Security check. Life expectancy in the U.S. From approximately using 1935 to 1939 data, men life expectancy in 1937 was 58 years old, and women was 62 years old. And when that first check was distributed, men's life expectancy was 60.8 years, and women was 65.2 years.
1: Oh, yeah, dramatic difference. As we said now, the average life expectancy of an adult is 78 years old in this country.
2: Yep. And that's one of the issues with Social Security. When it was started in the 1930s, the government didn't think people would live this long.
1: No. Well, as he just said, you know, you couldn't collect it then. I think 65 was the...
2: 65 and 62. You could do 62 early.
1: Okay, but...
2: most of people were dead.
1: They were counting on the fact that the majority
2: of people...
1: Let's
2: get excited about something we'll never use.
1: Yeah, well, but here's the other one. And that
3: the
1: is...
3: the government was collecting taxes on things that they weren't going to pay.
1: Yeah. But let's remember this. It's your money.
3: Yeah.
2: Well, not only that, but when Social Security started, there were like 16 people paying in for every one person that was collecting. And now...
1: That was going to be my point.
2: Two people are paying in for one person collecting now.
1: That's the big problem with the system now is you don't have enough bodies.
2: Right.
1: Who are contributing to the system. And and that's the other one that I think you're going to look at that's going to be a discussion the other day, because you don't have to go far if you Google this, future of Social Security. And the one figure that I've seen when I was doing my research was estimations, and is it 2034?
2: 2033.
1: 2033 is the magic year when right now, if nothing changes, it could go bust.
2: No, well, it's not going to go bust,
1: but
2: the benefits would be reduced to 70%. They reduced by 30%.
1: Right, and that's what's in there.
2: Right.
1: 24 is the figure that jumped up a lot, a 24% decrease in benefits. Yeah. Now, that would not be for people who are currently on, I believe it's, and see, that's the other thing. A lot of this is aimed at the folks who are not yet on Social Security, and that's where they're targeting. So
2: another reason to fix it today. Best day to fix it would have been 10 years ago. Today's another good day to fix it.
1: All right. I got $1 here.
2: I know. Listen.
1: What have you seen?
2: I am pointing the finger at both sides of the aisle.
1: I understand. I am too.
2: It's just ridiculous. Jim.
1: What have you seen that would indicate that they will do this before the building's on fire?
2: Right. I know.
1: They don't believe in preventing the fires from starting.
2: Right, right.
1: I've never understood that. Yeah. And if anything, we've seen recently how this uncertainty, where people don't know where money is coming from and anything, how much it can literally mess up your life.
2: I want to start a new movement.
1: What's that?
2: Why not term limits?
1: Oh, I think that's a great idea.
2: Yep. All right, Andrew.
1: All right, we got about 2 minutes here.
2: So here's another big issue with retirement planning, that big issue of the withdrawal rate in retirement.
3: So how much you withdraw from your 401k or your IRA account is crucial to long-term success. 25 years ago, BlackRock investment company published a study on the consequences of taking out too much money in withdrawals over a 25-year retirement. The study serves as a stark reminder that if you take out too much, you could completely run out of money. What's the biggest fear that people have in retirement?
2: That would be
3: running
2: a bad day.
3: Out of money.
1: Yeah.
3: So, if you took out 10% of your portfolio each year, you only have a 4% chance of still having money available after 25 years. Okay. Compare that, if we go down to a 6% withdrawal rate, well, then you have a 54% chance of having money still after 25 years. Again, do you like a 50-50 chance of still having money after 25 years? Probably not. But a 4% withdrawal rate gives you a 94% chance of still having money after 25 years. And that's what we believe in, that 4% withdrawal rate, because we don't want to have to write that last check to our clients.
2: Well, and I think, this whole thing is be realistic with your numbers.
3: Mm-hmm.
2: And, I think the other part of this is have a fairly good knowledge of what your budget's going to be in retirement.
3: Oh, yeah.
2: And some people have a budget. Most people don't. So I think that number one question is, do I know what

0: I'm going to need in retirement, and do I know where all my sources are going to be, and have I made a smart decision in my Social Security? So,
1: and I think the other element that's tossed in there is we have a group of folks who are saying yes to every one of these questions. And the question I want to deal with when we come back, what about those other folks who have said, I've never thought of this, or I haven't looked in this. Is it too late? We'll talk about that when we come back. Steve Campbell, Jeff Arie, and Andrew Kester of Cornerstone Wealth Advisor Group are here. 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
4: ABC News, I'm Brian Clark. There are celebrations planned across the country today on July 4th, 250 years since the Declaration of Independence was signed in Philadelphia as Americans reflect on what the holiday means.
5: What defines America is our diversity. I think that's a huge strength for this country.
6: That's the biggest thing is we're free to do what we want to be, who we want to be.
4: Tens of millions of people just want to cool off. A heat dome is bringing triple-digit temperatures to tens of millions on the East Coast, including Washington, D.C., where the Great American State Fair had to close for a period on Friday. President Trump will give a speech tonight at the National Mall, one night after he warned about communism as a danger to the country in a Mount Rushmore speech. Taylor Swift and Travis Kelce are married thanks to Adam Sandler, who officiated the star-studded wedding at New York's Madison Square Garden. And Louisiana's Supreme Court halted the criminal case against the state's attorney general, saying the local court did not follow proper procedures around the indictment. This is ABC News.
7: WSVA's local AccuWeather for Harrisonburg and the Shenandoah Valley. A heat advisory this afternoon. Partly sunny, hot, and humid. A heavy thunderstorm in the area. Could see some downpours and damaging wind. The high 95. Winds will be north at 4 to 8 miles per hour. Heavy thunderstorm this evening. Otherwise partly cloudy and humid tonight. Low 68. Hot and humid tomorrow. Clouds and sun. Afternoon thunderstorm. Could see some downpours. The high 93. I'm AccuWeather forecaster Steve Williams on WSVA.
8: Right now, we are at 76 degrees with clear sunny skies at WSVA. 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The Virginia Quilt Museum in Dayton will present their exhibition, Stitching Together History, 250 Quilts, commemorating the Commonwealth of Virginia later today. The exhibition celebrates the people, places, events, and ideas that have shaped Virginia's history through a collection of quilts created by fiber artists from across the United States. Executive Director Alicia Thomas said the exhibit is visually compelling.
9: But it is also... it's history by the people, which is one of the things I love about it. We didn't give people topics. If people asked, we would suggest topics, but a lot of these are things that the artists came up with on their own.
8: The exhibit will run until December 22nd. Find more information on the Virginia Quilt Museum website. With the Independence Day holiday today, the personal finance website Wallet Hub is out with its 2026 report on the most independent states. Analyst Chip Lupo says Virginia ranks as the 10th most independent state.
10: The study was based on 39 metrics across financial, social, economic, and federal independence.
8: Idaho was ranked as the most independent state, while Kentucky was rated the least. Neighboring West Virginia was ranked the 45th most independent state. Virginia colleges are exploring a faster path to a four-year degree. State officials are joining a multi-state effort to

0: create three-year bachelor's degree programs, cutting a year off the traditional timeline. The goal is to lower costs and better match education with workforce needs. Scott Fleming with the State Council on Higher Education for Virginia says the initiative aims to create new pathways for students while maintaining a strong education. Officials say schools could begin proposing shorter degree programs by 2028, though changes may require approval depending on how they're structured. And finally, this morning, FEMA announced this week the approval of more than $16 million in post-disaster funding for public assistance projects in Virginia, West Virginia, and several other states. Among the funding is $827,000 to the Virginia Department of Transportation to repair and replace roads and embankments from the 2025 severe winter storm and flooding. The funded projects include repairs to critical infrastructure, restoration of public buildings, road repairs, and reimbursement for costs incurred to ensure public health and safety after a disaster. For News Talk 92.1 and 550 WSVA, I'm Jacqueline Dobrin.
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2: 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Dealing today with some basic questions, rules, things you need to take care of before you retire. We will get right back to that. But first, shout-out time.
3: So, as usual, we want to honor our very generous corporate sponsors for the Maddie Project, Sturstraff Retirement Community, and the Village at Mint Spring, Joe Walling of Nest Realty, John O'Connor of Monticello Reverse Mortgage. We appreciate their support of the Maddie Project.
2: Right before the break, I said we've got two groups probably listening to us today. And that is one group where they've said, we've either thought about it or we've looked at it. Then I got another group who have said, wow, these are really good questions. We've never thought about it. Is it too late? And I guess, as you often tell me, it depends where you are and what stage in your life. But even if you're going to retire soon, is it ever too late to do some of these basic things?
3: No. When it comes to Social Security, you know, if you were 3 months away, looking at your Social Security would be a really important way of exercise that would be fruitful, I think. You know, ideally, we always tell, you know, in the perfect world, if you should start thinking about planning for your retirement 10 years before. By 5 years before, you should have a plan in place. But at least, you know, and this whole thing about retirement is, do you know your number? Do you know how much money that you need to have in your retirement account to be able to retire? Hopefully, Social Security is not the only form of your retirement. But so the first question of today was to know, do you have a realistic budget? Do you have a realistic view of what your income is going to be exactly? And is that even doable? You know, if you needed $6,000 a month to live on and you were taking out $4,000 a month from your IRA, but it represented 6.5%, that's probably not a great plan. No. You really want to be thinking in terms of never taking out more than 4% to live on. So you get all that done. And so, Jethro, question number two, what is it?
4: Oh, man, this is a good. These are all good. This is a really good one here. Have you saved enough money to pay for health care costs? And have you saved enough and do you have a good supply in your emergency fund? If you're retiring at 65 and you live another 25 years, you should have between $50,000 to $100,000 to pay for extra bills. And this should not be in your IRA account, but should be extra.
3: One of my biggest stressors in life, if somebody comes in and says, I need $10,000 for something, and they don't have any money set aside and they want to take it out of their IRA, It boils down to then, you know, we're probably going to need to reduce your income. Well, I can't do that.
5: Right, because we've now increased the withdrawal percentage, right?
3: Right. Now, if you had a great year like last year and we're having a good year this year and there's extra money, we might could do a little bit, but

0: that, you know, we don't even want to be in that position ourselves, right, to have to tell our clients, hey, if you need extra money for an emergency or for a medical bill, which is an emergency, you know, if you take it out of your IRA, then you got to realize that we're going to have to reduce your payments. Mm-hmm. And that just, it's like,
1: it's a hard conversation.
0: It's not an easy one, right? Mm-hmm. So, you know, pre-retirees should know what an HSA is. Please tell our listeners.
2: Yeah, when we talk about, hey, the cost of healthcare, have an emergency fund, this really goes right along with it. HSA is a health savings account. If you're still working, you can contribute to an HSA account. Individuals can contribute $4,300 this year. A family can contribute $8,550. And if you are 55 or older, you can add another $1,000 to that. And I think they call that the catch up.
0: There is a but.
2: But, there is a but. You mm-hmm. must be enrolled in a high deductible health plan. Even if you are close to retirement, this is an excellent way to save for your health care expenses, Steve.
0: It is. And
3: can I ask a basic question?
0: Yeah.
3: What's the difference between this and just putting the money in your savings account?
0: It's pre-tax.
3: Okay.
0: You can have it taken out of your payroll, and the money grows tax-free.
1: And if you use it for health expenses, you don't have to pay taxes.
0: Yeah, right. So
3: very good reason.
0: And it's very, oh, yeah. And you know, you've got young people now putting money in an
1: HSA.
0: Yeah. It's easy for you to say. If they put $1,000 a year in from age 30, mm-hmm. this is in addition to their 401k, they could have $250,000 in their HSA account by the time they retire. But you know, what if you're 55? You could at least put some money away. You know, if it's $4,000 a year and you do it for 5 years, there's $20,000 plus the interest mm-hmm. that you earned. And it can be, you know, many of the banks offer these HSA accounts, mm-hmm. but so does investment firms offer them. Vanguard, Fidelity, many investment firms. And you could invest the money in the S&P 500.
1: Exactly.
0: It's like a Roth IRA.
1: Yeah, I mean,
0: you're going to have medical expenses in retirement.
1: Savings is kind of a misnomer, right? Because it's not just a savings account; it's an investment account.
0: So yeah.
1: You can invest it and grow it.
3: Can I ask another question?
0: Yes.
3: And we talk about this a lot, and that is your emergency fund.
0: Yep.
3: And I've heard varying degrees of how much money should be in that emergency fund. What's the formula? How do we figure it out?
0: So when you're working, I always tell people have 6 months of your take-home pay in an emergency fund while you're working. Mm-hmm. But if you retire at 60 or 65 years old and you're going to live another 25 years, just think of all the things. In fact, that's a great question, Jim, because, mm-hmm. Jeff, give us some examples of what is in that emergency fund. What are some examples of emergencies? Well,
2: first off, it's not a Christmas club or a back to, you know,
0: those aren't emergencies. We know they're coming.
2: Yeah, you know
0: they're coming. Christmas comes every year.
2: It does. 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
0: Mm-hmm. Absolutely. And those are, you know, you just think about that, Jim. 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
0: Yeah. Tooth implants. You know, that, I think there's a big wide price, but I don't think you get out of there without $4,000 to $5,000 right. per tooth. Mm-hmm. And I literally had a client call me the other day. They wanted 16 tooth implants.
3: Ooh.
0: Yeah.
3: Ooh, that's a lot.
0: That's a lot. I said, is this over a multi-years? And they said, yes, like for a year. So you think about that,
3: right.
0: $20,000 a year. And a car, I mean, what, Jim, you just told us a couple weeks ago, the average price of a new car today is
3: $50,000. $50,000 for a brand new vehicle that has never been driven, $50,000. That's the median price.
0: And my first new car that I bought in 1976 was $3,200. It was a Chevrolet Nova.

0: My first car was a Ford Fairmont that was Carolina blue. And I bought it in 19, my senior year of college, 1981, I think it was. And I thought I was going to have to rob Fort Knox to pay for it.
1: And it was. Because
0: my parents insisted that I pay for it. It was going to be my car.
1: Yep.
0: And I believe I paid a grand total of $4,300 for that vehicle.
2: I mean, just, you know, in 2000, in the year 2000, I was in college and it was the first vehicle that I purchased. Mm-hmm. And of course, I, you know, had to make the payment on it. That payment for the car was less than $100 a month.
0: Oh, yeah.
2: It was like $85 a month. And to your point, working, you know, and it, while I was in college and trying to get the money, that $80 to pay that car payment, whew.
0: It was like
2: but that's not that long ago.
0: Yeah.
2: It's not that long ago.
1: My first house payment was $78 a month.
0: All right. Well, we're out of this. We're the old folkies. Andrew, yeah. First car?
3: First car, green Ford Escort. 97 green Ford Escort, and the Ford oval on the back was upside down.
0: And you paid?
3: What was it? What did we paid? $9,000, something like that.
0: Uh-huh. Yeah. See? It's the old guys.
1: We'll give you the teaser now. What's the number three question, Andrew?
3: So, you know, we've talked a lot about financial issues, but the other thing that people going into retirement have to think about are the mental issues, right? The you know, what are we going to do with our life now that things are changing?
0: We will talk about that next. This is Your Money Matters Today on News Talk 92.1 and 550 WSVA.
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0: 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Very quickly, I'm going to have you recap the questions that you've dealt with before we deal with the final one.
1: Number one, create a realistic income plan.
0: These are all things you should...
1: Yes, the three questions, yes. Long before you retire, create a realistic income plan that provides financial margin. In other words, know your budget, know all your sources of income. Be very careful how much you take out of your retirement account. And you want to end up with quite a bit more coming in each month than what you need. Number two, save for healthcare costs and create a realistic emergency fund. And then number three, Andrew, is create your plan for how you will live a fulfilled life in retirement.
3: What is the new normal going to look like? Because your job gives you, you know, a sense of purpose. It gives you structure. It gives you identity. You have relationships, you know, at your job. You have a sense of achievement. All of that now, as you retire, is changing. It's going away, right? So what are you replacing that with? And AARP did a study that showed that only 32% of retirees reported a smooth transition.
0: So here's the way I heard somebody phrase it, and I think it's the best way I've heard somebody describe it. You can take, you know, all of that stuff that Andrew said, but what are you going to do on that first Monday when you don't have to go to work?
3: Mm-hmm. Yeah.
0: What do you do? What time do you get up? Where are you going to go?
3: Mm-hmm.
0: I mean,
3: who are you going to see?
1: Just like planning for your income, I think it does require some thinking 6 months out.

0: I had a client several years ago, a good friend of mine. I coached his kids in basketball, and his grandkids were coming up, and he was thinking, I'm tired of being on call every Saturday, and I've got ball games to go to. I said, go to your boss and tell him you're thinking about retiring, but you'd like to take a 3-month sabbatical first to see how it feels. And he did that, and his boss came back at the end. He said, how would you like working Tuesday, Wednesday, and Thursday? And he said, what do you mean? He said, I know what you need time with your grandkids, but I need you here some, and you can train other people, but I still need you here. And so he actually, that sabbatical gave him some negotiating power to stay on the job. But for others, they're just done physically. And so, you know, Andrew, give us some other things that kind of people do in retirement that they probably didn't think they were going to have to do.
1: Sure. Well, you know, they have hobbies, right? You have hobbies that you can become involved in, whether it's golf or woodworking. But those generally you don't spend every day.
0: I can't make anything. I'm telling you, my woodworking skills.
1: Now you're talking about golf or woodworking?
0: Either one.
2: I've got probably the saddest story you've ever heard.
0: Uh-oh.
2: Because, as you may know, my father was the father of the Dustbuster, worked for Black & Decker for over 30 years. My dad, one summer, just for something to do in his spare time, which he didn't have much of, built an entire 2-car garage with our neighbor down the street from scratch.
1: Yeah.
2: Our home was always full of Black & Decker tools. My first woodshop project in elementary school was the simplest of all. It's a 3-piece bookcase. It's 3 pieces of wood.
1: Yeah.
2: You basically cut it, and you either nail it or screw it together. Uh-huh. I brought it home. I proudly put it on the kitchen table. It fell over. My father looked at it, and my mother just laughed. Where have I gone wrong? Yes. And that's why 1 year later he was trying to encourage me. He gave me a saw, and because we always had the Black & Decker radial arm saws in our garage.
0: Right.
2: And he gave me a saw. We opened it up. I took this stuff off Christmas morning. My mother started to cry, and my father said, why are you crying? She said, he's going to cut his arm off. You know that.
0: Jim, as long as I'm around, you will be superior to me in woodworking skills. Let me just tell you.
2: It's that 3-piece bookcase. And it fell over.
0: Yeah. Hey. But listen.
1: With no books on it, right?
2: No book, nothing.
0: You just eliminated one thing you didn't have to worry about doing in life.
1: Yeah.
0: You're good at what you do. You can always find some.
3: I think the problem was that it was only 3 pieces. No. I think you were missing a piece, and that's why it fell over.
2: Perfectly said. All right, we got about a minute to wrap this up.
0: Okay. Oh, well, I think that, you know, according to AARP, this 32%, certainly, if you have a hobby, you now have time to pursue those things. There are a lot of nonprofit organizations that need dedicated volunteers. This can provide relationships, purpose, and achievement. Your church can absolutely use you during the week, teach a class. There's so much more, and I think this is probably I've always said this, whatever you think about in retirement, don't retire to your lazy boy. That could actually hurt your health. One other thing that you might want to think about is go to the gym, be active, get exercise. And that helps you provide relationships. You get to meet new people and some achievement. But have a plan. You know, these questions are, you know, as we always say, retirement should be a blessing and never a curse. But don't forget about the emotional issues of retirement. Those are as important as the financial issues.
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1: Celebrate 250 years of the American story with your neighbors at We the People of the Valley. 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Doors open at 8:30 a.m., and the opening ceremony begins at 9. We, the People of the Valley, is hosted by the Massanutten Chapter of the Daughters of the American Revolution.
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3: from
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3: ABC News. I'm Brian Clark. Independence Day celebrations getting underway this morning on New York's Hudson River with a parade of tall ships. And ABC's Rachel Scott's there.
4: New York's Hudson River has always been this through line through American history. George Washington once called it the key to America. He believed whoever controlled this river behind me ultimately controlled the fate of the war. And of course, it's through this river that immigrants came by way of Ellis Island, where I'm standing right now in chase and in search of the American dream.
3: A full range of events planned from coast to coast. In Washington, D.C., the National Great American State Fair taking place on the National Mall. John Kikana attended from Virginia.
5: I'm excited to see and participate in our country's 250th. It's a once-in-a-lifetime opportunity. I won't be here for the 300th.
3: But the heat may be thwarting some plans. It forced the fair to close for a period on Friday, but President Trump's speech on the National Mall tonight will go forward. He traveled to South Dakota last night and at Mount Rushmore warned about communism as a threat to the nation.
6: Communism is the enemy of free people everywhere, everywhere in the world. Never works.
3: Another major event last night, a star-studded celebrity wedding. Taylor Swift and Travis Kelce tying the knot at Madison Square Garden in New York City.
7: For the big day, the bride and groom wore custom couture Christian Dior, including a gown by the fashion house's creative director, Jonathan Anderson. This is his first for a celebrity wedding of this scale. Both stepped out in Louboutins while Swift completed the look bejeweled in Cartier. Instead of a traditional wedding party, siblings turned best men, Jason Kelce and Austin Swift stood by their side.
3: It's ABC's Rihanna and Ali. Adam Sandler officiated in Iran. The official funeral underway for Iran's supreme leader who was killed on the first day of the U.S. war. 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

0: anniversaries, he accepted the award virtually from the Vatican.
1: Pope Leo talked about the ideals of the nation formed on ideals and ideas.
2: Building a society that would embody those high ideals of liberty and justice for all was not always easy, and in many respects is still a work in progress.
1: Adding,
2: the effort to realize this vision is one that must be taken up anew in each generation.
1: The Pope urging a recommitment to the ideals that he says make America a country characterized by generosity and nobility of heart.
0: That's ABC's Chuck Sievertson. Lionel Messi extended his World Cup record to 20 career World Cup goals. He scored one of Argentina's three goals in a 3-2 win over Cape Verde, the world champions preventing one of the biggest upsets that could have been in sports history. I'm Brian Clark, ABC News.
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7: WSVA's local AccuWeather for Harrisonburg and the Shenandoah Valley. A heat advisory this afternoon. Partly sunny, hot, and humid. A heavy thunderstorm in the area. Could see some downpours and damaging wind. The high 95. Winds will be north at 4 to 8 miles per hour. Heavy thunderstorm this evening. Otherwise, partly cloudy and humid tonight. Low 68. Hot and humid tomorrow. Clouds and sun. Afternoon thunderstorm. Could see some downpours. The high 93. I'm AccuWeather forecaster Steve Williams on WSVA.
8: Right now, we are at 80 degrees with clear sunny skies here at News Talk 92.1 and 550 WSVA, where it's time for In the Garden.

0: It's time now for In the Garden with Andre Viette. Andre Viette, a nationally known horticulturist and winner of the American Horticulture Society's Liberty Hyde Bailey Award, is ready to take your gardening calls and questions at 540-433-9782. That's 540-433-9782. We've got plenty of room for you to join us in the garden with Andre Viette.
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0: 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And be sure to follow them on Facebook at Black Forest Sawmill. Andre Viette is here to take your gardening calls and questions. We're going to start this hour talking about something that gardeners do every summer, and that is spraying and the correct way to do it, Andre.
1: That's correct. And before I do, I'd like to just tell you that this is a great place. We here at Black Forest, great place to visit. The valley here, the Shenandoah Valley, is a beautiful place. The city of Stanton is very historic. It's a great walking town. That's another thing. And I want to say, support your vineyards. The vineyards were really frozen out. But they still have wine, you know, and have wine for many years. You know, wine is not just for 1 year, but you have different years that you have wine. So support your vineyards and it's a tough year for the vineyards with the cold frost that froze out this year's crop in many, many places. So support them. But so you can visit the wonderful vineyards that we have in our particular area, a beautiful area, beautiful driving town. And you can tie it all together. And then, of course, if you visit, there's Harper's Statuary, just great. They make all kinds of concrete containers for plants, but also they have little rabbits and turtles out of concrete for the garden, to decorate the garden, and frogs and things like that. So those things you can just put in your car and take home for your place to decorate. So certainly a great place to visit. The other thing I wanted to say is, you would never know it, but you would think we've been in summer, but summer is still 2 weeks away. Can you imagine? It's right around Father's Day. And so we've been having summer temperatures 80 and 90 and 80 and 90 all along. In fact, we had 80-degree temperatures in March, 80-degree temperatures in April, and close to 90. So the crazy year this year, it's hard to even evaluate the whole situation. We did get some rain, I wanted to say, and it varied in different parts of how much rainfall. We particularly had around 6 inches of rain for the entire month of May, which was a good amount of rainfall, but that was preceded by almost 3 months of drought. So now they're talking maybe we might get some more rain, but rain is not, it doesn't help great. It's not a great help if you get 1/10 of an inch, 2/10 of an inch. I mean, that just goes in a little bit. You really need almost at least 1/2 inch to 1 inch of rain to start to help the garden plants. So you may have to be doing some irrigation. I wanted to mention that too. Going down to Interstate 81, I noticed they're grading and widening 81, and I see the grading, and they're grading subsoil. This is pure subsoil. Subsoil has been dug down deep, and then they're grading it, and they're going to seed it. Well, you do have seeds that will be tough for that type of situation. And one of the first things that came many years ago to change grass, we normally went with bluegrass, Kentucky bluegrass, and some perennial rye before Kentucky 31 fescue came. Tall fescue came. And that is not a good lawn grass. I mean, you don't want Kentucky 31, but it was the first one. It's good and tough. It clumps a little bit. It's not the best thing. Some farmers had Kentucky 31 in the fields, but basically it's not the best. But today they have some very good varieties of tall fescue. So I'm assuming that the grass seed that they're going to seed in there is going to be one hopefully a good variety blend, tough. It's because most universities, they've tested these tall fescues and can tell you about them. But grass will grow. It'll be out there, just like you drive down the interstate, wherever you're listening, 95, 64, 81, you see grass. I mean, so most likely they'll be seeding a tall fescue there. So you do want to, now basically we've been in summer right along, so not much you can do about it. This is a great time

And we'll be talking now how to spray. Yesterday I was spraying some weed killers in some roads and some open areas, no plants. And I was doing, and I had a mixture of your 2,4-D type of triclopyr or 2,4-D types of broadleaf weed killers mixed with Roundup, the old-fashioned Roundup glyphosate. So hopefully now you can put a pre-emergence. Pre-emergence work, but the problem with pre-emergence, you're supposed to cover the area equally. In other words, you go down an area, you spray, and you move your sprayer, and you completely cover the areas with pre-emergence. But when you're spot treating like I was yesterday, there areas no weeds right now, but they're going to be weeds. So I'm really was just spraying for the weeds that were there. So basically, how to spray, a good sprayer is very important. We use Shapin. Now, Shapin is not inexpensive, a sprayer, but we have them for life. You know, once you have a Shapin sprayer, it's a hand sprayer. You can have 1 gallon. I would buy you could, I use the 3 gallon sprayer, but you can buy a Shapin sprayer that's only 1 gallon, 2 gallons. But I buy 3 gallons, and if I want to put 1 gallon in, I do. They have good nozzles. They last forever. Their different parts are replaceable. You can get them here at some garden centers, and wherever you listen to the program, locally here, Ace Hardware has them. So certainly, they're not inexpensive, but they're for life. So that's the way you have to look at it. Two types of sprays. When I grew up, we used to have dusting, and I can remember one of the employees. I was just a kid, but John Coberti had. We had a duster, and back then, in the early days, dusting was a major part of taking care of insects and diseases. And so keep that in mind. But the trouble is, you came out with dust all over you too. There's no way you could dust. This is dusted. It's like spraying you with talcum powder. So dusting, not used too much today. You don't see it as you used to years ago. Years ago, you hired a spray company, and they came in once a month, and they sprayed the entire yard. They killed the Japanese beetles, but they sprayed everything, whether it had an insect or a disease. They just went through. They got the contract once a month to spray. Well, you didn't have disease, you didn't have insects, but you really, it's not the way to spray chemicals all over without. So spot treating is what you want to do. You go after particular, if for roses, you're going to spray for certain things, diseases, mildew, Japanese beetles, and different plants have tomatoes. You can't grow tomatoes really without spraying tomatoes. You just can't put them out there in the pots and forget about them. And so we'll be talking about that. So basically, a good sprayer is important. So you don't buy sprayers. Now, if you have a very small yard, maybe an inexpensive sprayer is going to be good enough for you. So you can just keep that in mind. But if you have a lot of different kinds of plants, and you have a lot of pretty plants in the yard, then of course a better sprayer. Now, basically, when we spray, we think about insects. So we use insecticides, a fungus, and then we use a fungicide. Mites are not insects. Mites are in the spider family. So spider mites, we use a miticide. Some chemicals now will control all three. You can get mixtures of chemicals now control insects and disease. So depending what you're spraying, so it's not always the easiest thing. Basically, you don't spray when the temperatures are very hot. If you're using weed killers in rough areas, sure. But if you're spraying plants, you don't want to be spraying in the heat of the day. So early in the morning or late in the afternoon, very late with the temperatures cool down. So you can buy chemicals now already raised, ready to use, which is very good. You hook it to the hose, and then you.

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0: Right. What we do on the radio, I mean, if you can go online and you can plug in anything you want, you can be scrolling all day. We try to simplify. We take the whole subject of spraying and we try to simplify it the best that we can. So, because if you go into and I see people sometimes in the big box stores and they're grabbing things off and they're trying to read the label. Well, now the labels are little booklets on the back of it, because there's only limited amount of material on the label itself. So it's good to have a general idea, having a sprayer, and I mentioned you can get a sprayer. There you take the concentrate, you read the they make it so hard now. I know it's difficult, and I apologize for that. Because I try to simplify it if I can. I like to know, is it 1 tablespoon per gallon? Is it 2 tablespoons? I like to know that, and then that's what you do. And there are insecticides. That's for insects. There are fungicides. That's for fungus. There are bacterial sides. Things, and you have fire blight and things like that that are bacterial diseases. And then there's the whole issue, which we'll discuss on a later program, is natural organics as opposed to the more chemicals. The big change here, a natural organic, if you have tomatoes and vegetables, you want to stay, and we'll talk about that, how you do that. And spray those. Now, there are combination today. We have combination chemicals where you have insect and disease control. This is very good for roses and things that have powdery mildew and black spot and insects and aphids and Japanese beetles. And it's good then to have a chemical that has more than one in it. Your rose shield, for instance, has insects, diseases, and mites. You can get a rose shield, you hook to the hose, or you can mix your own. So you just have to be careful you're not going to spray tomatoes with that. Then they make one, a fruit tree spray that has everything for fruit trees. Very, very good combination. Fruit Tree and Plant Guard is the actual name that Bonide has. Other companies make it too. And that's where you control insects and diseases on fruit trees and other. I would have labeled it Plant Guard and Fruit Tree rather than Fruit Tree and Plant Guard. It's really good for all plants and including fruit trees. But there again, it's insect and diseases. And then if there's a whole host of organic chemicals that you can use. Bonide makes 8, which is a very good insecticide. So read the labels very carefully to make sure if you're spraying any vegetables or fruit trees that it is labeled for that. If it's breezy outside, always use the wind to your advantage. And if it's slightly breezy, then you just let the wind take it away from you. You don't spray into the wind, you spray away from the wind. So that's very important. And you can wear masks. There are different masks you can wear if you want. Depending how much spraying you're doing, that makes a big difference. If we're spraying a lot of things, we might wear a spray mask. But depending how much spraying you're going to do. Now, another thing to keep in mind, we're going into the break, and then we're going to talk about a sticker, a spread of sticker, and liquid detergents used in mixing your spray.
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4: 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The Shenandoah Valley relied on courts, arbitration, and community leaders to manage conflict. Even families with divided loyalties avoided bloodshed, knowing stability, farming, and survival mattered more than political purity.
3: Join Harrisonburg Media Group as we honor 250 years of history right here at home, sharing the Valley's connections that helped build a nation.
5: ABC News, I'm Brian Clark. One of the first major events to celebrate July 4th, a parade of tall ships to sail up New York City's Hudson River. ABC's Rachel Scott's there.
6: We are talking about more than 40 tall ships, 20,000 sailors fanning out across the water, 200 military planes flying overhead. They will pass by the Statue of Liberty, the Freedom Tower, and leading the way will be the U.S. Coast Guard Eagle.
5: The heat's had an impact on July 4th celebrations. The Great American State Fair in Washington, D.C. had to close for a period on Friday. That's where President Trump will deliver a speech tonight. It's not just the heat that's a risk. Three people were killed. Seven had to be rescued after a boat capsized in a storm on Geneva Lake in southern Wisconsin. While one person was killed, three others taken to hospitals after a lightning strike on a beach in Fort Myers, Florida. Taylor Swift and Travis Kelce tied the knot. They married in front of a celebrity crowd at Madison Square Garden in New York City. This is ABC News.
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10: WSVA's local forecast for Harrisonburg in the Shenandoah Valley. Becoming partly sunny and hot today, a high near 97. Could see some scattered showers and thunderstorms after 2 p.m. A heat index value of 104 today. Those showers and thunderstorms continue into this evening, and patchy fog after 3 a.m. tonight. And a low around 71 tomorrow. A chance of showers and thunderstorms. Otherwise sunny and becoming mostly cloudy during the afternoon, a high of 93. Right now we are at 82 degrees with sunny skies at WSVA.
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0: Welcome back to In the Garden with Andre Viet. If you've got a gardening question, call us at 540-433-9782. It can be about your lawn, your trees, your shrubs, your vegetable garden, your insect problems, whatever it may be, give us a call. James is listening to us in Roanoke, Virginia, and he's got a question about roses. James, welcome to In the Garden.
1: Yes, thank you. Yeah. My question is, on the roses, before and after, how can you control the, you know, all the diseases? And I know we got the bugs, too, sometimes ants or whatever, but

0: I still have the blight on one of my roses, a couple of my roses, and I treat them with the 3-in-1, which is supposed to take care of diseases and the bugs. And then I got another plant right type of stuff that I put on, and it's friendly chemicals you use, you know. So that's my question, and how can you help me on that?
1: Well, one of your best chemicals is Bonide makes Rose Shield. Now, when you spray roses, diseases are insects, and insects are different. Insects, you can spray and control when you have the insect. So if Japanese beetles come in, you spray the rose, you're going to knock the Japanese beetles down. If you have aphids on roses, that's the same thing. But diseases you have to prevent. So you have to start spraying roses earlier. Now, not all roses have the problems. You can see, I can go by shopping centers and see roses, that the shrub roses, knockout roses, and there's nobody spraying them, and they don't have much. There might be some insects and diseases, but they do pretty well even with that. It depends what problems you have. There is a bad disease on roses, which we're going to talk about, rose rosette. That's a tough one. But for most part, you can control. So I don't remember what's in 3-in-1 in actual chemicals. It sounds good. 3-in-1 probably means insect and diseases and mites. I have no idea. But in any event, you want to get chemicals. You want to keep in mind that chemicals last. Don't buy the big size. Always buy the smallest size so you use it up. And then don't store your chemicals on the shelf after you use them. You can get now rose chemicals that control insects and diseases that you hook to the hose and spray too. But if you only have a few roses, then you better mix in your own in a little container sprayer and spray. But it's a good question, James. Start early. That's the real answer. And especially for black spot and mildew on plants, you have to start early. Once you get the disease, it's already there. The damage is done. You can control the disease from spreading, but you still, where you have the disease, the damage will remain. So that's why spray early, James, and that would be the best. And make sure you get the chemical that is good. Some chemicals are not as efficient and don't work as well. And you can just go and where you are, maybe go to Troutville. They can personally give you Ace Hardware, Rocking Our Hardware in Troutville. They can give you personal attention there. Okay?
0: I got a question.
1: Sure.
0: I was told that when you treat these plant roses, that you have to do it like late in the evening, let it set overnight so the next day they can get the sun. Is that correct?
1: That's correct, but the reason for it, sprays can burn plants. I'm listening to the weather, going to be in the 80s, right? Well, that's 80s, that's shade temperatures. I mean, keep that in mind. Anybody listening, if it says it's going to go to 80 today, that's not 80 in the sun. That's 80 in the shade. That's air temperature. So that means the roses probably in the sun are 90 or 95 degrees. Chemicals can burn at the height, a heat like that. So spraying in late in the evening is just so you don't do any spray damage for the roses. You want the spray has to dry. So, I mean, you can spray 6 o'clock on, or you can get up early in the morning and spray, 8 o'clock, 9 o'clock. That is cool. But that's the main thing. You don't spray in the middle of the day. If you're spraying weed killers, that's a whole different story. But if you're spraying flowers and roses, and tomatoes and whatever, you just want to make sure not in the heat of the day. Thank you, James.
0: Something else I want to say. Yeah, something else.
1: Yes.
0: The weather's been so off kilter, wind and all that kind of stuff.
1: Yes.
0: And so a lot of times you can't treat early spring or late
1: early morning.
0: Spring. I mean, before the treatment.
1: Oh, yeah.

0: No, it's not early spring. You don't get insect and disease. When the roses first come into growth, you can let them grow and fill out before you do your first spray. So when they're dormant, now there are dormant sprays you can use on roses. The rose growers, people that belong to the Rose Society and may have 100 roses, I mean they do a spray in the winter with dormant spray, but for the most part, once the rose foliage just comes out fully on the plant, that's the time to spray.
1: Thank you for your call. And if you've got a gardening question, you can reach us at 540-433-9782. That's 540-433-9782. We've been talking about spraying, Andre, and I know with a lot of plants like roses, that if you've got something on those roses or on certain plants, you just go by and you spray the tops of the leaves, you might not be getting that insect or those aphids that are causing the problems. You need to actually sort of spray from the bottom up and make sure the whole leaf is saturated in some cases.
0: Absolutely. Spray under and over the foliage. And you need a wand on your sprayer. Some sprayers don't have a short wand. You want a longer wand on the sprayer so that you can. That's why a higher quality sprayer will come with a longer wand, and it's a better sprayer. I mean, if you go out and buy a sprayer for $29, you're going to have a lot of problems. You need to spray at least the sprayer has to cost $50. My sprayer was $125, but I have it forever. You know, I mean, so but spraying under and over the foliage, extremely important, that's correct. And now it's systemics work by going into the leaf and into the stem, and regular sprays are on the surface. So they're two different types of chemicals.
1: And then also, if you mentioned shaving sprayers, if you do have an issue with that sprayer over that lifetime, you can get in touch with them and get replacement parts. You don't
0: every
1: need
0: kind
1: to,
0: of
1: yes,
0: replacement part forever.
1: everything that makes it what it is. So, but I know we have a couple of those. So it's a big difference between that, like you said, that $29 sprayer.
0: You got it.
1: Oh, if you've got a gardening question for Andre, you can reach us. Doesn't need to be about spraying, but if you got questions about spraying, that's fine. But whatever it may be, 540-433-9782 is the number. 540-433-9782. We're going to take a break. We'll be back with more of In the Garden with Andre Viet.
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1: Good morning, guys. Happy Saturday.
2: Yeah, happy to you, Hank. Thank you so much.
1: You're talking about some really warm weather here today and severe Donna and Blitzen storms tonight.
2: Yep. Well, we need the rains. We'll take what we can get.
1: Yeah. And can only do a rain dance to hope to get more.
2: Yep.
1: Grass is getting dry here and going to have to stop mowing. I have an abstract, perhaps even eccentric question to ask of you, please. And I don't mean any disrespect by being so abstract or eccentric. This is based on my hobby as an amateur radio operator, where I put up an antenna in my backyard. Pardon me. I have, through osmosis, been led to understand that some of these high-tension lines, which operate at much higher or greater voltages and currents than I do, would have an effect on the vegetation that grows around those high tension lines. I'm thinking the same thing as my radio antenna, but now currently I only operate 100 watts PEP, the peak envelope power, which is very minimum compared to the high tension lines. Do you know of what research has shown with the high tension lines and other electrical energies that is propagated into the in and around the plant matter?
2: Well, I think that it probably there might be an effect depending how close these trees get up to the high tension. I can't really answer that question. It's a great question. In fact, my uncle, you mentioned radio operator. My uncle was a Pan Am pilot, we don't have Pan Am Airlines anymore, but back to when it did, and he was a ham operator, and it was a hobby of his, and it makes a difference. There.

0: electrical voltage and all of those things, how close the plant gets to it, what the energy given off is. I guess for most vegetation grows farm, we have high tension wires, towers that cross our property, and the farms below it has great no trouble growing the grass and everything else. So that's a complex question, and that would
1: Okay.
0: require quite a bit. So I can't really answer that, Hank. But
1: Well, that's fair.
0: I do feel that electrical current and how close you get, what kind of current and all of that enters in to how it affects plants.
1: Well, fair enough. You've addressed my question, and I respect your response. Thank you ever so much for
0: Okay,
1: your
0: Hank.
1: time, Pete.
0: Thanks for your call. Much appreciated.
2: Thank you as always. We are heading next to Rockingham, Virginia. That is where Anne is listening to us. Anne, welcome to In the Garden.
3: Thank you, gentlemen. My question is, I have three elephant ears that I have had success in the past when I've planted elephant ears. I planted these a few weeks ago. I'm not seeing anything. I'm wondering if I've put them in upside down, and if I did, will they grow around it and come out, or have they
0: No.
3: probably just died?
0: Well, they're probably not planted upside down. That would be my guess. However, it takes time. These bulbs are dormant. When you purchase them, they're dormant. They do take, elephant ears probably would take maybe 3 weeks to a month to start to grow after they're in a
3: Okay.
0: pot and you start to water them. So I wouldn't worry about them yet, Anne. And if after the month goes by, they're not going to be dead, then I would dig them up and double check if there's any
3: And
0: roots coming out.
3: if there's anything coming out, should I put them upside down then, and
0: Well,
3: maybe
0: you'll
3: I
0: be
3: just put
0: your
3: them in the...
0: growth where the growth comes out, you're going to have root growth and top growth. So you'll know the roots and you'll know the top.
3: Okay. Thank you so very much,
0: Okay,
3: gentlemen.
0: Ann. Thanks for the
3: Okay.
0: call.
2: Thank you, Anne. We have been talking about spraying, Andre, all
0: Yeah, I
2: this hour.
0: just
2: There's a
0: wanted to
2: lot to cover.
0: continue. I didn't want to frighten people there and people driving along the car listening to us saying, God, I'm not going to plant any more plants after hearing about all this spray and all that. Most plants don't require sprays. We don't spray. 95% of the plants we grow, we don't spray. Japanese beetles only feed on 3% of the crops. 3%. They don't, but the ones they love, they just do love and devour. And of course, we talked about spray. If Japanese beetles, you can get Japanese beetle traps. And those traps should not be set in the garden because you're going to attract Japanese beetles to the garden and you want to trap them away. So you keep the traps away from the garden or give two or three traps to the neighbor as a gift. That's just a little joke, but you want to track them away from the garden. So we're talking about sprays because if you have to spray, there are certain things. Now, there's another thing, spread a sticker. Some chemicals you can add a sticker to it and it makes it spread on the foliage and stick. Some plants like iris and other types of plants have a waxy cuticle and it repels water. So the water beads on the leaf, so you're not getting good control. Now, I sometimes will put a couple of squirts of Ivory Snow detergent in the spray, and that makes it spread on the leaves. It goes around, especially with roses. It gets around the thorns and the foliage and the stems, and so it. And then it completely covers the stem. So you have to keep that in mind if you're spraying. It's not a complex thing. It's basically you separate the crops. Vegetable crops, tomatoes and vegetables, there's certain kinds of plants. We're going to be talking on one of these programs about organics and what is an organic, what is natural, and we're going to get into that. Hank talked about electrical current. There's all different things that we can think about with plants. But when you look at plants, I have a set of three volumes of plants. It is the each volume is about 4 inches thick, and so the type of plants that we have in the world is unbelievable. And so you don't have to spraying can be simplified, and Basically, we try to simplify it here by insect diseases.

0: and how to spray, when to spray, and try to keep it as simple as we can as we look at what we're going to spray. But there are some things you can add to the spray. And also, I do want to mention that right now, early blight is good. So maybe we won't have time this hour, but I'll try to sneak it in the next hour. But basically, go and get early blight for tomatoes. Now is the time. We'll be talking a little more. We're going into a break now.
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0: 55 minutes after she departed Monterey, California, she rode from California to Hawaii solo, the first American woman to accomplish the feat. I'm Brian Clark, ABC.
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5: WSVA's local AccuWeather for Harrisonburg and the Shenandoah Valley. A heat advisory this afternoon. Partly sunny, hot, and humid. A heavy thunderstorm in the area. Could see some downpours and damaging wind. The high 95. Winds will be north at 4 to 8 miles per hour. Heavy thunderstorm this evening. Otherwise, partly cloudy and humid tonight. Low 68. Hot and humid tomorrow. Clouds and sun afternoon. Thunderstorm. Could see some downpours. The high 93. I'm AccuWeather forecaster Steve Williams on WSVA.
6: Right now we are at 85 degrees with clear sunny skies here at WSVA.
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0: 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That's 540-433-9782. And we are talking about a summer pest, mosquitoes, this hour, Andre.
1: We are, and if we try to simplify it. The main thing I can tell you, if you go and buy repellents, Mark uses a tick repellent that you can wash clothes and it remains in the clothes. He does that. I don't like that so much, but he sprays his plants because of Lyme disease, and he's out there working. He's a tick magnet, and of course you can spray your clothes. Then that's what I do. That's one of the sprays that lasts in the wash, but I prefer not to do that myself. I rather just spray on as I go out. I spray around my collar and neck and hat. I spray my hat good, so the collar and hat, I'm not going to get mosquitoes biting my neck if I have it on the repellents. Now, you will see ads for mosquito repellent plant. It's a scented geranium. It's Pelargonium citrosus. That's with citronella disease. It's been hybridized, and it gives off this odor, and it does work, but you really have to have a lot of them. In other words, if you're going to root, I would say, tell people, buy a few of these, root some cuttings, and put out these nice pots around your patio. It has the common ingredient that is found in insect repellents. Dr. Arthur Tucker, a longtime friend, many years ago, did research, and he developed a citronella pelargonium that was 100 times more citronella than the regular citrosa. So imagine 100 times more. I don't know if you can still get that. I can just tell you it was developed by Dr. Arthur Tucker of Delaware State University, and he developed a form of citronella plant that is 100 times more citronella than citrosa. So that one would work quite well on a patio and something that you can think about for the garden. But you'd have to look that one up and see if that's still in commerce. 100, this is many years ago we're talking. Dr. Arthur Tucker, Delaware State University, many years ago, developed a pelargonium radicans. His was RADENS, which was a cross, and it was 100 times more citronella than citrosa. Now, what to do? I mean, we talked about what to spray. You have good mosquito. There's a mosquito beater, repellent granules, and I think, Frank, you've used that mosquito beater.
0: Yeah, I highly recommend that. You can find it pretty much any place. So Tractor Supply has it. And local Ace Hardware stores like Rockingham Cooperative Ace Hardware locations have it. It comes in a big jug, and it's deceiving because when you pick it up off the shelf, you think, is there anything inside this jug? Because it's very, very light. It's a light powder. It's got a good smell. But we'll put it down, and as long as the area stays dry, like under a patio table or on a porch or wherever you're going to be sitting, it'll last for a while. It doesn't, unless rain gets to it, it will last for a while.
1: Yeah, and what's in this mosquito beater granules is geranium oil. We just talked about that. Cedar oil. Like for cedar closets, lemon oil grass, garlic, and citronella oil. So you see, it repels, and not only does it repel mosquitoes, it repels other insects too. And so it's great for parties and barbecues and things.

0: Then they may also make the same spray that we just mentioned in a liquid. You hook to the hose. That you can walk out. You're gonna have a party. You hook it to your hose. You spray the shrubs. You spray the mulch around the plants, and you spray around the patio on the patio. And you're not gonna have mosquitoes. You're gonna you can be able to enjoy that. That really works well. There's a natural material that works to control mosquitoes in standing water that won't harm fish. So you can keep that in mind. There's a yard fogger. The yard foggers work for only a short time. So basically, we're going into a break right now. But you fog it. Now you have to be careful. You don't want to breathe in.
1: And we'll talk more about that coming up.
0: Yep.
1: We need to take a break.
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13: 87 with clear sunny skies. 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
14: ABC News, I'm Brian Clark. 250 years ago today, the Continental Congress approved the Declaration of Independence in Philadelphia. Today, the city of Philadelphia has buried a time capsule to be opened in 250 years.
15: Hope is that when we open this time capsule during America's 500th anniversary, they won't simply discover artifacts. They'll discover us.
14: There are celebrations across the U.S. today, including a parade of tall ships sailing in the Hudson River off New York City. Extreme heat is having an effect. It led to the temporary closure of the Great American State Fair at the National Mall Friday. Weather's been deadly in some places. Three people were killed and seven others had to be rescued when a boat capsized in a storm on Geneva Lake in Wisconsin. Nine people had to be rescued from a boat that sank in a thunderstorm on Lake Michigan. Adam Sandler played the wedding singer. Last night, he was the wedding officiant for Taylor Swift and Travis Kelce's star-studded ceremony in New York City. This is ABC News.
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1: WSVA's local AccuWeather for Harrisonburg and the Shenandoah Valley. A heat advisory this afternoon. Partly sunny, hot, and humid. A heavy thunderstorm in the area. Could see some downpours and damaging wind. The high 95. Winds will be north at 4 to 8 miles per hour. Heavy thunderstorm this evening. Otherwise, partly cloudy and humid tonight. Low 68. Hot and humid tomorrow. Clouds and sun. Afternoon thunderstorm. Could see some downpours. The high 93. I'm AccuWeather forecaster Steve Williams on WSVA.
2: 87 degrees with clear sunny skies at WSVA.
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1: 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They shared sacrifices that kept farms running and the Patriot War effort supplied.
0: This is America 250, with roots right here in the Shenandoah Valley.
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0: Princess Cruises says its ship docked in San Francisco because of a norovirus outbreak underboard, underwent cleaning and disinfection, and it's now back at sea heading to Alaska. I'm Brian Clark, ABC News.
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8: WSVA's local AccuWeather for Harrisonburg and the Shenandoah Valley. A heat advisory this afternoon. Partly sunny, hot, and humid. A heavy thunderstorm in the area. Could see some downpours and damaging wind. The high 95. Winds will be north at 4 to 8 miles per hour. Heavy thunderstorm this evening. Otherwise, partly cloudy and humid tonight. Low 68. Hot and humid tomorrow. Clouds and sun. Afternoon thunderstorm. Could see some downpours. The high 93. I'm AccuWeather forecaster Steve Williams on WSVA.
9: Right now, we have 91 degrees with clear sunny skies here at WSVA.
10: The following is a best of In the Garden. 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

0: The following is a best of In the Garden. 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
1: It's time now for In the Garden with Andre Viette. Andre Viette, a nationally known horticulturist and winner of the American Horticulture Society's Liberty Hyde Bailey Award, is ready to take your gardening calls and questions at 540-433-9782. That's 540-433-9782. We've got plenty of room for you to join us in the garden with Andre Viette.
2: Welcome to another hour of In the Garden with Andre Viette. I'm Frank Wilt, along with Andre Viette, who is here to answer your gardening questions. And we are going to start this hour, Andre, talking about lilies.
3: Yeah, what is a lily? This is an interesting thing. Many plants have a lily in the name, but their true lily is lilium, and there are societies around America and the world. There's the North American Lily Society, but also there is an Australian Lily Society, and there's one, a Danish Lily Club, and there is German Iris and Lily Society in New Zealand, Ontario Lily Society, just to give you an idea. And that's only for one plant, the true lily. Now, an Asiatic lily has no fragrance, but is a beautiful lily for the garden. And the Oriental lily is the famous one for fragrance and a beautiful, beautiful lily. But there are many other lilies that are not lilies. And so we just wanted to just cover some of that. So they're lilies in the name. So if you go to buy a lily, you really don't know really what you're getting. There is a Aztec lily. There's a belladonna lily. There's a blackberry lily, Bellancandia. There's a blue lily of the Nile, Agapanthus, which is beautiful for the garden. And that's one you should look for to put in a container for your garden. That is a beautiful. Then there's the famous calla lily. And calla lily was in my mother's wedding bouquet, and it also was in my wife Claire's mother's bouquet, in the mixture of flowers they carry down the aisle. And then there's the checkered lily, and there's a trout lily, Erythronum, and it goes on and on. But we wanted to talk about lilies. The true lily is a great plant. We're going to talk about that right now. It's a wonderful thing for the garden, and especially the fragrant one. I love the fragrant lily for the garden. And there are so many lilies. Arnoldia of the Arno Arboretum is one of the great societies people belong to, and it put out a book listing all the lily varieties. It goes back a while, the one I have, but it lists all the lilies, when they bloom, the varieties of lilies, and it's quite a science when you get into lilies. It's not like you go down to Costco and you see a box of lilies and you take it home. That's just one you have. There are lilies that bloom on and on, hundreds and hundreds and hundreds of varieties of lilies. So it is a lily, a true lily is really a beautiful thing to have in the garden. And there's some others that are look-alike lilies. Blue lily of the Nile, that's one I would say that certainly one to think about. Of course, the daylily is a perfect example of something that's not a lily, it's a daylily. That's another one. And then there's the foxtail lily, Eremurus. And so what makes this so wonderful, there's so many. Hosta is called the plantain lily. And there's so many others. I'm just picking a few. Then there's one that Mark had pictures, and you want to go to our site. And Frank, how can they see our? They can see past little pictures that Mark put up, and also today's too.
2: Yes,
3: right?
2: Correct. Absolutely. And in addition to find our podcast for the show after the show is over, just go to Facebook and search In the Garden with Andre Viette. That's Andre Viette, spelled V-I-E-T-T-E. And you will find there, just scroll down through, you'll find pictures from all year round of birds and plants and trees, and including some pictures of problems that people have had. But there are plenty of pictures there of lilies as well, Andre.
3: Right, and didn't he put some flower potted plants up?
2: Right. In fact, there was some plants I think that you just recently potted up. You talk about container gardening, and if you go there, you'll see some of the ones that you planted up. Some hosta, and also I believe some Solomon seal is in those pictures. Just some beautiful pictures there, and also some good examples of how you can pot things together.
3: Yeah, and the other thing to keep in mind, we use Coast of Maine potting soil. I was in a big box store, and I saw people, they went by a bag, it said potting soil. So they put it in the wagon. They had no idea what's in this potting soil. Is it peat? Is it humus? What other kind of ingredients are in this potting soil? For the year, I'm going to use it for my pots for the whole year. They had no idea whatsoever. But Coast of Maine makes some potting soil with all kinds of good ingredients and beyond just peat moss and humus or leaf mold. So that's what we use. You can see how great they are. So anyway, the other thing I want to mention on lilies, there are over 90 plants that have lily in the name. So that's what makes it...

0: interesting in horticulture, it is certainly lilies are beautiful to add to the garden. You can get them now in pots, and you can also buy them now in garden centers in just a bulb. It is a bulb, so you can, like a daffodil, it is a bulb. So you want to keep that in mind. What I wanted to say also, the last hour we talked, we had a caller on rose rosette disease. And if you didn't hear that, that is quite a bad disease. It is a virus that is spread by a tiny mite. And this mite lives on wild roses out in the wild. And then it is such a tiny little mite, the winds take it up. And it blows all over, and it's even lasted. And knockout roses, we used to say, are perfect because they don't have any problems. But it even gets knockout roses, the rose, and they call it rose rosette disease. It looks like they look like their furry witch's broom, short, increased, strange looking growth that it causes, and. And it is quite a problem for gardeners, rose rosette disease. So one of the problems, it's once you see it start in the plant, what some people have done when they first see a little touch of it in their rose, then they trim back the rose to 12 inches, whether it's a shrub rose or a knockout rose, get rid of all of it. Make sure what's left hasn't got any disease. And I have seen it stopped, it did not go on. But this little dawn mite, this little virus, the virus is carried by this little mite, and it blows and then lands on the rose. And it's not much you can do. It's one of the bad diseases. Japanese beetles are easy. They get on a rose, you spray them, the Japanese beetles fall to the ground. So it is Multiflora is the one rose that's in the wild, and that's... you're rarely going to find it in a rose that you buy, because what the rose growers that grow roses, boy, they make sure there's no rose with that disease. So you're pretty good. Usually when you buy a plant, whether you're buying in a full-service garden center or in the outside a supermarket or, you know, in a big box store, those plants, they're grown so there's no insects and diseases. But this Multiflora rose, the wild rose, and Multiflora rose used to be the rose that my uncle and aunt, who had Brookville Rose Farm, and their son still has it, they grafted all their roses. They budded them, actually. My aunt told me she used to hang a lantern, had a lantern while Uncle Pat would bud the roses at night. They worked all day, and... those days, the government didn't give you anything. You just worked, that's all. And butted the roses at night. And now Multiflora was the understock, a great understock for roses. Now, if you have a rose Multiflora understock, that's fine. You're not going to have the disease. The disease is on where the Multiflora roses are in the wild, on open fields, those areas. And that's where the Multiflora rose is the problem. So anyway, the main thing, if you make sure if you see any of this unusual growth, get rid of it, prune it off, put it in a plastic bag, get it off the property. And so that's called rose rosette disease, spread by a tiny little mite that swings up. And we mentioned the last hour, if you didn't hear it, early blight is here. This is the time to spray for early blight on tomatoes. It also can get on potatoes, eggplants, and peppers. So all of them can be sprayed. And it's a very common problem with tomatoes. There's a late black blight also. You can go with Fungenil from Bonide, FUNG-ONIL, and you can also go with Mancozeb by Bonide for the early blight.
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1: Thank you. Good morning.
2: Good morning, Gene.
1: Good morning, Andre. I have a question. I'm a heavy mulcher because I really don't have a lot of time to do a lot of weeding. And I'm very meticulous about getting all my weeds out when I plant my flowers. And I'm a heavy mulcher. I use the mulch from a local retailer, Lowe's. And I guess I can say that. And sure. It's the $2 bag, Scott's. It's always on sale, 5 for $10. And Andre, the next day, it seems immediately, I'm having hundreds and hundreds of these nasty little weeds or seedlings that are popping through. They're right throughout the entire all my mulch beds. I go through this every year. Well, is there a mulch out there that doesn't have the weeds in it?
2: Well, now, are you sure that the weeds are in the mulch and not coming from the soil below?
1: Nope, they're in the mulch.
2: In the mulch, yeah.
1: They're and that's in the mulch.
2: In the mulch. That is a major problem. You're not going to find it in, you're going to find it in the cheaper mulches, which is like a soil. You want, your mulch should be set so that it is coarse and pieces. And you have to change your mulch that you get. You're not going to get this. Usually you don't get weeds when you have bark from a local mill. In other words, when the local mill makes lumber, it shears the bark off the lumber. So if you have any local lumber yards that actually make the lumber, you know, logs come in, these big logs, they slice it,
1: right.
2: But they peel off the bark, and there's no weeds in that kind of bark. They double hammer mill it for to be used. The bark should be look like bark. It shouldn't look like soil. Some of these cheaper mulches, they're just and I realize why you're doing it, because you're buying it by 2 cubic feet for so much dollars. You save money. You're mulching everything.
1: Yeah.
2: The trouble is, once you get those darn weeds in there, you're going to have to come in and spray over that, and don't get the spray on your plants, but try to control it that way. The trouble is, when it comes in the mulch, it's kind of hard. You can scuffle hoe.
1: Right.
2: There is a great hoe made by Johnny Seed called a stirrup hoe, and if you get the 7-inch size, I think it runs about $60, but boy, it cuts on the first cushion, it cuts on the other, and you can scuffle up through the mulch. No, but that's one of the problems, and we talk about it on the radio. People just buy different products like that, like mulch, and soil mixes the same way. There's some soil mixes that are cheaper, but they don't have all the good ingredients, you know. So coarse mulch, you have to have pieces of mulch. And then so when you go over, and once you're like, you're a mulcher, so you only have to add 1 inch a year. Once you do your major mulching of 2 to 3 inches is done through the garden, then you just have to add 1 inch a year. But you want to make sure it is a coarser mulch. And there's all kinds of bark. There's cedar bark, cypress mulch. Cypress mulch has no weeds. Cedar mulch has no weeds. And pine bark has no weeds. So I guess that those are the three. I would certainly look to see if there's a lumber mill close by.
1: Okay, I will do that.
2: Okay,
1: and I want to thank you, because you gave me the advice about the rose rosetta disease. I called 2 years ago and I had to dig out my 25 rose bushes.
2: Oh.
1: And you suggested the limelight hydrangeas, which I did. But yeah, I sympathize with the caller, because it broke my heart to have to dig up all my roses. But,
2: that's right.
1: Yeah.
2: It's a tough thing. Yep.
1: Yeah. But thank you. Have a wonderful day.
2: Okay, Gene. Thank you for calling.
1: Thanks.
2: Great question. Much appreciated.

0: Appreciate it.
1: If you've got a question for Andre, you can reach us at 540-433-9782. I've never heard of the problem of having grass growing or weeds growing in mulch.
0: That's why I tried to question Gene to make sure that the weeds were coming up in the mulch. Now, it is possible, that weed seeds can blow in. Because, you see, this mulch, these cheaper mulches are just fine. They're like soil. So you put it in the garden thinking you're keeping down weeds, and then weeds blow and grow right in it. So if the mulch is coarse enough, then it will not, weeds won't grow in it.
1: If you've got a gardening question for Andre, you can reach us Saturday mornings between 8 and 11 a.m. by calling 540-433-9782. That's 540-433-9782. 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Just go to Facebook and search out In the Garden with Andre Viet. That's In the Garden with Andre Viet, spelt V-I-E-T-T-E.
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5: ABC News, I'm Brian Clark. One of the big events on this July 4th, a parade of tall ships now in progress along the Hudson River in New York with military flyovers accompanying. ABC's Rachel Scott has more on the lead ship, the U.S. Coast Guard Eagle.
6: This is a war prize from Germany. Now it's primarily a training vessel for the next generation of Coast Guard officers. Everything done the old-fashioned way. So we were there. We were hauling the lines. We were climbing up the mast of the ship to set the sails. 47 feet in the air. The cadets have to go all the way up to the top, 150 feet high.
5: The heat's having an impact on celebrations, but President Trump's speech at the National Mall set to go forward tonight, and heat is not the only weather danger. Three people were killed, seven had to be rescued when their boat capsized during a storm on a lake in southern Wisconsin. Another July 4th tradition, the annual Nathan's Hot Dog Eating Contest from Coney Island, New York. Miki Sudo and Joey Chestnut, the favorites for the women and men's titles. This is ABC News.

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2: WSVA's local AccuWeather for Harrisonburg and the Shenandoah Valley. A heat advisory this afternoon. Partly sunny, hot, and humid. A heavy thunderstorm in the area. Could see some downpours and damaging wind. The high 95. Winds will be north at 4 to 8 miles per hour. Heavy thunderstorm this evening. Otherwise, partly cloudy and humid tonight. Low 68. Hot and humid tomorrow. Clouds and sun. Afternoon thunderstorm. Could see some downpours. The high 93. I'm AccuWeather forecaster Steve Williams on WSVA.
3: Right now, we are at 90 degrees with clear sunny skies here at WSVA.
4: 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You're listening to a best of presentation of In the Garden. This program was recorded earlier. Welcome back to In the Garden with Andre Viette. If you've got a gardening question, you can call us at 540-433-9782. That's 540-433-9782. Ray is listening to us in North Carolina today. Ray, welcome to In the Garden.
5: Well, thank you. Hey, Andre.
6: Hey, Ray. How you doing?
5: Just fine. I hope you are.
6: Yeah, certainly am.
5: So you were talking about spraying earlier, and I wasn't sure. I know you were talking about spraying under the leaves for insect pests. I use copper sulfate that I dilute in water to spray for a lot of tomato problems. Is it important to spray under the leaves when you use something like that also?
6: Yeah, you try. It's not a systemic, so it's always good to spray under and over the leaves, yes. Disease is worse on the top of the leaves because disease spores blow in and land on the leaf, so you get less disease under than over. But since disease penetrates the leaf through the epidermis, right through this palisade cells, right through the leaf itself, you want to spray under and over, yeah. It's not always easy to get all the leaves, you know. I mean, I realize that, but over it's much easier. Getting under the leaves not as easy, but yes, do as best you can to get it under and over.
5: Thanks so much, Andre.
6: Okay, Ray. Have a good day.
4: Thank you, Ray, for your call. Jimmy is up next. He's joining us from Virginia in Mount Sydney, Virginia. Jimmy, welcome to In the Garden.
7: Thank you. Good morning. I planted my tomato plants here a couple of weeks ago. Planted three different rows, one row of Mr. Stripey's. We're looking good, and then here in the last several days, they just wilted over and died. Not every one of them, but the majority of them, along with some paste tomatoes that were in that same row. They're planted on fabric, so just wondering if you had any thoughts on what could cause that.
6: That doesn't sound like a disease. Usually diseases like late blight and early blight just don't happen overnight. In other words, it's a process. It sounds more like something in the soil. What was your soil preparation?
7: Well, I tilled, and they're planted in an area I rotate every year where I had potatoes last year.
6: Okay.
7: We dug down, you know, about a foot deep. Broke the soil up good, and just planted the plants right into that.
6: So you didn't put any soil amendments in the soil?
7: No, I did not.
6: No,
7: I did top dress with a little 0-10-10.

0: and fertilizer.
1: Okay. 0, 10, 10.
0: I'm sorry. It was actually 10, 10, 10.
1: 10, 10, 10. Most likely the 10, 10, 10 burned them. That would be my thought. And I have to say that 10, 10, 10 is a great old-fashioned fertilizer for potatoes, tomatoes, everything. It's a chemical fertilizer, but it's one of the old-timey fertilizers. And years ago, there was a term in gardening called side dressing. And the reason for that is that the 10-10-10 never lasted in the soil. When it rained or you irrigated, it came into solution and then leached out of the ground. So you have to add some more to corn and potatoes. You have to use it, and it's called side dressing. Seems to me that what killed them outright, there's very few diseases that just kill what you had, tomatoes like that. So I think too much 10-10-10 came in solution and burned the roots. That would be my thought. Can't tell you for sure, okay. You know, but that would be my thought. I would go to...
0: Well, I had that suspicion as well, so...
1: Yeah, what you do next year, go with a little bit of 10-10-10, just a little, and go with an organic fertilizer like Plantone or Tomato Tone. The Holly Tone people make a Tomato Tone fertilizer.
0: Actually, I just bought some new plants, and I bought a bag of Tomato Tone, and along with some potting mix that I'm
1: good.
0: Going
1: that's
0: to
1: that.
0: In.
1: Now you're doing it right. You got it. Okay.
0: Thank
1: good,
0: you, sir.
1: Good luck. Good luck, Jimmy.
2: Thank you, Jimmy, for your call. If you've got a gardening question, you can call us at 540-433-9782. That's 540-433-9782. Up next, we are going to talk to Rick. He is listening to us on WSBA in York, Pennsylvania. Rick, welcome to In the Garden.
3: Yes, good morning, everybody.
1: Good morning. Good morning, Rick.
3: Good morning. Listen, the first thing I'd like to make a comment about is the woman that called in about the seeds and her mulch and everything. You know, we live very close to a massive mulch pile, type of mulch place up here in York, and they allow everybody and their grandmother to come in and drop off their yard waste and everything. And you know, last I looked, I didn't see a gentleman up there picking out seeds and everything from all their yard weights and stuff like that. So, you know, you're getting that grinded up in there, and they shoot that right out and sell that right in with the bag. So,
1: yeah, that's what's bad. You're absolutely right. When you're getting guard waste mixed with fall leaves that in the fall, everybody rakes their leaves to the edge of the road. The county picks up the leaves. They mix tomatoes with diseases in that pile, and peppers and with disease and insects and everything else. So that's why going to a lumber mill where they're taking bark off trees, you don't have that problem. But Rick, you're absolutely right.
3: Yes, kids and everything. But anyway, my original question is, I have to move some peonies. And the reason I have to move them is 15 years ago, I planted some ornamental grasses close to the peonies. And you know those ornamental grasses, they like to creep and crawl right all over the place. So the woman sees that, and she says, unless I move them, I better have a good attorney for a divorce. So what I got to do here is... I got to move those peonies. It's probably only three of them, and they're in there. And is it okay to move them now if I really water them good and water the hole that they're going into? And B, should they have solid sun?
1: Well, they need sun or what we call very bright shade. That's the only way I can put it for that part. If you can wait till August, that's the time that, you know, August 15th would be the soonest that you can move them without hurting the peony. If you move them now, you have to get them with a ball. You just can't dig up the peonies and have the tuberous roots with no soil and stick them in the ground. You could. It probably would live. I would think it's not going to die. But then when you do that, you want to cut the foliage back if you do them now and always have some leaves on the stem that you cut. So you can't cut the whole thing to the ground. You just have to snip off the upper leaves when you move it. Try to get as much of the root ball as you can without it all breaking up and do it now. Chances are they're not going to die.

0: Very good. Thank
1: okay,
0: you.
1: My friend.
0: Yes.
2: Thank you for your call. If you've got a question for Andre, you can call us at 540-433-9782. That's 540-433-9782. And we wanted to talk about something else, Andre, something that this is a term that some gardeners out there, if they're new or a landscape or new to having a house and especially things around their home, and that is treads and risers.
1: Which, yeah, you know, steps.
2: Steps.
1: You know, you can go into... You can go up and down in your house with steps going upstairs or into a basement. You can go to a hospital and have to go up and down steps. You can go to a different level businesses where upstairs and downstairs. You can have a patio. You have to go up and down steps. And the problem is that carpenters, not all, take the 2x6s treated and 2x4s and they don't adjust to the treads and risers. And I'm going to give you a formula that if you're doing steps, that this is what you have to do. A Barron Ridge Winery, they built a step you can go up walking without even getting tired. You go right up and down the steps here, Barron Ridge Vineyard has it. And then there's other places too. If the riser, that's the step up to how high the step is 7 inches, then the step itself has to be 12 inches, the tread, 12 inches wide. If it goes up 6 inches, got to be 14 inches high. Goes up 5 inches, they have to be 16 inches wide. And if the riser goes up 4 inches, needs to be 18 inches wide so you don't trip. Now, nobody's going to do that. That's the problem. The closest I have is a 7-inch riser and a 12-inch step wide. The next one, which is common, more common, is a 6-inch riser, and you need to have 14-inch out wide, 14 inches. So, you know, that's not 12 inches, that's 14 inches. So these are the length, and this has been done by architects around the world, but when the local carpenter comes in with 2x4s and 2x6s, they don't follow any of that. And sometimes you do have size restrictions, you know, I realize that. But I think that that's so important, treads and risers. And so you can just climb stairs. Sometimes there's only a few steps. Even a few steps, people fall because they have to reach up high. And so this is very important. So probably the most common one is going to be 7 inches with a riser, a 12-inch wide step below, 6-inch riser, 14 inches below. And I can remember Jack Douglas doing a patio, beautiful patio, for my friends Mike and Glenda, and they all have the proper steps going up and down. It's just a ratio that landscape architects know, and some builders know, and some just come in with 2x4s and 2x6s, so... keep that in mind.
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0: 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That's when the program is live. You can also find us all 3 hours of In the Garden by searching for it on your favorite podcast location, which includes Spotify, Apple Music, Amazon Music, also on Facebook. Just search In the Garden with Andre Viet. And before we wrap up this hour, one of those creatures that this time of the year starts to come out everywhere is the earwig, Andre.
1: You got it. And, you know, slugs and snails are in the garden. We're going to talk about that in the coming weeks. Snail is a slug. It comes out, and a snail is a slug with a shell, and escargot, and you get to all of that. And here, earwig. Earwigs is a very interesting insect. Very interesting. It's all over. It's under my feeders. It's under my suet feeders on the tree. I moved a piece of wood on the out of my terrace. There was earwigs under it. I moved a container. There were earwigs under it. And what the heck is an earwig? Well, it's an interesting insect. It's a frightening looking insect. It's a small insect. It's not very long, maybe 4 to 6 inches. And it has frightening posterior pincers. It looks like a scorpion almost. It feeds on decaying material, little seedlings, and you get them in radishes and things. The ancient Europeans feared earwigs. Now, you're going back to ancient Europeans. This is long before the iPhone. Native to Europe, thought to crawl through into the ear and bore into the brain. That's what they thought. It would crawl into the ear and bore into the brain in prehistoric times. That's what it looks like. So the horror insect, you can make a big earwig for one of these new horror pictures, make one 6 by 6, 8 feet long.
0: Yeah.
1: It's certainly interesting. And it likes to hide in dark places, inside and outside. Usually forages at night, hides during the day. It's in clumps of wet leaves, under mulch, under board, under pots. And so it's an interesting insect. So if you see a scorpion-like insect, you look up close at it. It's not very large anyway, from 4 to 6 inches at the most. You're easy to control. You can use seven or eight that will control it. Diatomaceous earth, a natural material, can be used. Saffa soap, insecticidal soap works. Neem works. And if you want to see them, you just go out in the garden, put some boards out in the garden. And when you turn over the board after 5 days, you'll have earwigs under it. Now, they've been caught just like we catch can catch slugs. You can catch them with a tuna fish can with the breadcrumbs and vegetable oil, and then just throw them away. They crawl in and on that. And you can go with a grub control, insect and grub control, too, made by Eight and made by Bonide. And Bonide also makes two formulations of Eight, Lambda Cyhalothrin and Permethrin. Both those.

0: do a great job for controlling earwigs. Doesn't really cause, doesn't eat daylilies, and it doesn't eat your tomato plants, but they're a pest to have in the garden, and if you can control them, because what happens after winter in the spring, you just see so many. There's so many. So it's good to control them so they don't increase in your garden. So that's the story about our earwigs, the ancient earwigs.
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6: From ABC News, I'm Chuck Sievertson. Hot, hot, hot, and a lot of America celebrating its 250th. In the 90s and sunny, there's the parade of historic tall ships up the Hudson River in New York City, led by U.S. Coast Guard cutter Eagle, which was boarded by ABC's Rachel Scott.
7: This is a war prize from Germany. Now it's primarily a training vessel for the next generation of Coast Guard officers. Everything done the old-fashioned way. So we were there. We were hauling the lines. We were climbing up the mast of the ship to set the sails. 47 feet in the air. The cadets have to go all the way up to the top, 150 feet high.
6: Where it's nearly 100, ABC News Chief White House Correspondent Mary Bruce reports from the top of the Ferris wheel at the Great American State Fair in the National Mall in Washington.
7: The president, of course, capping the night with his own remarks from the base of the Washington Monument, where thousands are still expected to gather despite this heat. The president is promising he's going to show up no matter what, even joking that he's going to give lengthy remarks just to prove that he can do anything. And then, of course, the night ending with a colossal fireworks display, 850,000 pyrotechnics, 10 times larger than the traditional fireworks show here in D.C.
6: Russia's defense ministry claims Ukraine launched nearly 500 long-range drones last night in Russian regions, including Moscow. The days-long funeral services for Iran's Ayatollah Khamenei continuing today in Tehran. Eulogies and readings from the Quran. Officials say the former supreme leader was killed during the war in late February. More pardons, ABC's Mike Dubusky.
8: On Truth Social, President Trump writing that he signed 6 pardons for people who've been convicted of violating the Clean Air Act. Specifically, those individuals who were not named were found to have tampered with the emission systems in commercial trucks, allowing those vehicles to dodge environmental regulations. The president said they'd been persecuted by the Biden administration for simply fixing their car.
6: You're listening to ABC News.
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1: WSVA's local AccuWeather for Harrisonburg and the Shenandoah Valley. A heat advisory remains in effect through early this evening. Partly sunny, hot, and humid this afternoon. A heavy thunderstorm. Could see some downpours and damaging wind. The high 95. Winds north at 4 to 8 miles per hour. Heavy thunderstorm this evening. Otherwise partly cloudy, humid tonight. Lows near 68. Hot and humid. Clouds and sun. Afternoon thunderstorm for tomorrow. The high 93. I'm AccuWeather forecaster Steve Williams on WSVA.

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5: From ABC News, I'm Chuck Sievertson. America's 250th celebrations include historic tall ships navigating New York's Hudson River. The USS Kearsarge, moored just off the Statue of Liberty, is where Vice President J.D. Vance spoke, accusing some people, without naming them, of talking obsessively about America's flaws.
6: They'll talk about America's sins with the anger and zeal of a brimstone preacher, but without any of the grace or forgiveness that must be present in the Christian faith.
5: In Philadelphia, the dedicating and burying of a time capsule to be opened 250 years from now, mentioning what it'll tell people of that century.
7: They'll discover a people who love their country enough to continue improving it. A people who understood that patriotism isn't measured by perfection, but by the willingness to keep building a more perfect union.
5: ABC News has set out to find the living descendants of slaves who built the White House by partnering with researchers from American Ancestors' 10 Million Names. Genealogists in Boston found Ashley Swain, a potential living descendant of Calvert Ambush, Swain's fourth great-grandfather. She and her mother, Jackie, had this reaction.
8: It feels unreal. It feels unreal. I think just even looking at it and understanding more of the history behind it.
9: I feel it right now. I got the chills. I won't walk past it again either without stopping here thinking about him.
5: Russia's defense ministry says 500 long-range Ukrainian drones overnight attacked Russian cities, including 200 that targeted Moscow. And attacks continuing today, a Ukrainian drone struck an oil terminal in St. Petersburg, say Russian officials. On Truth Social, President Trump said he signed six pardons for people convicted of violating the Clean Air Act for tampering with emissions systems of their commercial trucks to dodge environmental regulations. 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
1: Afternoon, a heavy thunderstorm. Could see some downpours and damaging wind behind 95. Winds north at 4 to 8 miles per hour. Heavy thunderstorm this evening, otherwise partly cloudy, humid tonight. Lows near 68. Hot and humid, clouds and sun. Afternoon thunderstorm for tomorrow. High 93. I'm AccuWeather forecaster Steve Williams on WSVA.
2: To keep people up to date on what the next wave of technology is.
3: Oh, I'm interested.
2: And this is like one of these things that you're going to want to talk to the kids about. Okay. You're going to ask them this question I'm going to be asking you, and then they're going to look at you and go, you are amazing.
3: I like to be called amazing. I'm ready.
2: Okay. So we have Meta glasses. Okay. You love them?
3: Nope. Go ahead.
2: I'm actually going to pick mine up from California this coming week. So next show, I'm going to actually be wearing them.
3: Okay.
2: I'm going to try them out. What's happening now is everybody is racing to get rid of the glasses, and they want to put contact lenses in our eyes with computer screens built in.
3: I mean, you see this in a lot of sci-fi movies. This is, you know, the future.
2: And it already exists. Now, one company's CEO popped a working augmented reality lens right into his own eyeball and then watched as a display like floated right above him. Because, you know, why would you need to wear glasses if you could put the contact lens in?
3: How do you get power to them?
2: That is an issue. And there are also other issues.
3: I don't have to have a charging cable coming out of the side of my eye,
2: They're coming up with ways to get around that.
3: Okay.
2: But why isn't it on your eyes yet? Okay. There's a couple of issues.
3: Okay.
2: That might be there. Because these working AR glasses, they are already in the labs. Okay. I'm going to give you a choice of three answers.
3: Sure. Okay.
2: Number one, the screen is too blurry to read anything.
3: Okay.
2: Two, doctors say it's actually going to wreck your vision because it sits on your cornea.
3: I would believe that could be the answer.
2: Or number three, blinking keeps accidentally closing all the apps.
3: I like that one.
2: Okay.
3: But I'll go with B.
2: Okay, no, I want you to hold your answer.
3: Oh, well, I will not go with B right now.
2: I want you to just hold your answer for just a second, because we have to thank NetSuite for helping to make this show possible. And then we will get to the answer, the big reveal, and also the surprise way that they are getting power, because you mentioned it.
3: Yeah.
2: Power to the contact lenses.
3: I'm so curious.
2: Business owners ask me this all the time. Kim, how are you so great? 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Okay, so the screens are already working. And let me see, what were those options again? Do you remember what the options were?
3: Number C was blinking closes the apps. B was that doctors say it's going to be dangerous.
2: Mm-hmm.
3: And then I forgot A.
2: Now, let me go back here. Let me see. A is the screen's too blurry to really read anything.
3: Yeah, that was written by AI. I'm going with B.
2: Okay, you were actually correct.
3: Oh.
2: Okay.
3: Look at that.
2: No, not in that answer when you mentioned power.
3: Oh.
2: But I didn't, because you gave away the answer in the reveal. So I had to work with it.
3: You had to wing it?
2: Yeah. So all those three are wrong.

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1: 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And when it comes to your health, sometimes the best way to understand what's possible is to hear from someone who's been there.
2: I came here because of persistent back pain, which I've been suffering for several years. The ordinary treatments were not working, so a friend of mine described this place and said, you probably should come here because I think they'll help you. So I've been coming here, and I've seen a gradual change in my pain. It's not severe when I get up in the morning. I'm able to move around a lot more. I'm able to stand for longer periods of time, which I wasn't able to do before. This place is tremendous. The staff here is friendly and kind. They take very good care of you. I would highly recommend it.
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4: They're called gibbets, that's what I've heard.
5: Gibbets, that's the little charms you put on your overly priced croc shoe that doesn't look that great.
4: I think they're the ugliest shoes in mankind.
5: People love them, but Crocs people love them.
4: So what'd you buy?
5: Mova P70.
4: A what?
5: Yeah. So last week you talked about that robot that you wanted to get in your house, like $20,000 up front.
4: Yes.
5: And then like $500 a month.
4: That it would do my laundry and make and do the dishes and everything.
5: Right. But it's just a human controlling the robot remotely.
4: Exactly. Yes.
5: And I told Lisa about that. It freaked her out. And then she's like, well, what about our new robot vacuum? And I was like, oh, yeah, there's cameras on there. But, you know, what are they going to do? Shoot a bunch of video of our ankles and send it back to China?
4: Sucking up dirt.
5: But let me tell you, we got the Mova P70. It is literally one of the coolest things I've ever purchased. I follow this guy on social media, on TikTok, and he's like dad reviews or something. Mm-hmm. And he totally went from reviewing all products to just robot vacuums. He's got like 26 in his home at any given time.
4: Okay, I have two. I have a Roomba that washes the floor
5: right.
4: And sucks up, but it's not really good with golden retriever hair.
5: This is a combination. It does mopping and vacuuming at two separate times. It's really cool, too, because when it's just going to vacuum, it goes in the dock and it lowers the mop pads so that it can move faster. It's got an extra long arm so it can get...
4: You're like so excited about
5: this thing. It's so great. I literally dragged her out of the bedroom and into the front room. She's like, what? And I was like, look at these floors. They're so clean. This thing does such a great job. And we have two dogs. Well, actually, we have three dogs. We have Charlie.
4: Okay, folks, this is not a commercial or paid endorsement for this.
5: But it's such a great product.
4: It's just Andrew's super excited about a robotic vacuum.
5: We have three dogs. We have Charlie, Lady, and then all the hair that Charlie and Lady shed create its own dog that just moves throughout the house.
4: It does.
5: I have it running three times a day. It mops, it vacuums, it takes care of all of the hair. It's so smart. I love this thing.
4: Now, does it spit out the dog hair?
5: Yeah, it puts it in the bag.
4: Does?
5: This is how much dog hair we had after the first time it vacuumed. The bag was half full. That's how much it picked up on the floors.
4: Okay, well, you know what? I haven't run my Roomba in a while. Because I have Cynthia, but I will.
5: What's not a robot? A human?
4: A human.
5: I'm telling you, this is the best. I've had multiple different robot vacuums.
4: All right, we are going to review it ourselves.
5: You should.
4: Put it inside the Kim Komando Show newsletter.
5: Come get a quote from me.
4: Yes.
5: This thing is phenomenal.
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2: From ABC News, I'm Chuck Sievertson, and our on-scene Hudson River America 250 observer in New York, ABC's Mike Dubusky.
3: That's the sound of one of the boats participating in Sail 250. Hundreds of New Yorkers have turned out to watch the festivities as more than 100 ships from around the world process up the Hudson River, celebrating America's 250th anniversary.
2: Something in which America has indulged over its lifetime as part of its 250th today, freedom of speech and to agree to disagree. On the USS Kearsarge, moored just off the Statue of Liberty in the Hudson River, Vice President J.D. Vance criticized those he accuses of talking obsessively about America's flaws.
4: They misunderstand that we all have moments of great power despite those very real imperfections. That there are victims and heroes who live inside of each of us.
2: In Philadelphia, the dedicating of a time capsule to be opened 250 years from now, mentioning the people will open it.
5: Will they see a generation worthy of the inheritance we received? Will they recognize people who understood that freedom is not guaranteed?
2: Members of the white nationalist group Patriot Front marched across Capitol Hill today, dressed in matching khaki pants, navy shirts, white face masks, and hats with the organization's logo. They carried U.S. flags and Confederate flags. In a country a little older, discovery of a well-preserved Byzantine-era residential city in the western desert is one of two major archaeological finds announced by Egypt today. It's from the 4th century, includes a basilica church overlooking its main streets and two watchtowers. Russia's defense ministry says 500 long-range Ukrainian drones overnight attacked Russian cities, including Moscow, and another struck an oil terminal in St. Petersburg today. Serena Williams withdrew from her doubles tennis match with sister Venus at Wimbledon today due to a right knee injury, she says on Instagram. You're listening to ABC News.
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3: WSVA's local AccuWeather for Harrisonburg and the Shenandoah Valley. A heat advisory remains in effect through early this evening. Partly sunny, hot, and humid this afternoon. A heavy thunderstorm. Could see some downpours and damaging wind. The high 95. Winds north at 4 to 8 miles per hour. Heavy thunderstorm this evening. Otherwise, partly cloudy, humid tonight. Lows near 68. Hot and humid. Clouds and sun. Afternoon thunderstorm for tomorrow. The high 93. I'm AccuWeather forecaster Steve Williams on WSVA.
4: I thought it was fake, but it's really not.
5: What's some AI slop?
4: Yeah, it looked like AI slop because it would be like, how could this actually be happening? And could this really be real? I'm talking about Batman.
5: Batman, I'm Batman.
4: Have you heard about Batman in Mexico?
5: Of course I have.
4: Oh, gosh. What do you think about him?
5: Well, obviously he's breaking the law by what he's doing.
4: Yes.
5: But it's hilarious. And the people that he's doing it to are getting what they deserve.
4: Well, so we have to explain what he's doing. Okay. So there's this guy wearing a Batman mask in Mexico. And when motorcycles are stolen, he gets like tips on who actually stole the motorcycles. And then he goes, hunts down the people who actually stole the motorcycles. And then he duct takes them to light poles.
5: And puts signs above their head describing what they did.
4: Yes.
5: And then parks the motorcycle that they stole right next to them.
4: Okay.
5: He's Batman.
4: And then he also puts cat whiskers on them.
5: That's a bit of a, he's taking some liberties with the Batman character in that sense.
4: Well, I've gotten so many people that have sent me notes saying, you know, is this real? Because, you know, if there's anybody in the world that we believe, it's you, Kim Komando.
5: Oh.
4: Yes.
5: That's so nice.
4: And so I did some investigation and it is real.
5: 100% true. And he's going to get caught, and he's the one's going to go to jail, and people are going to keep stealing motorcycles.
4: But there's an angle to this story that a lot of people are not covering. So okay, we're going to be talking about that. But first, I have to thank Consumer Cellular for helping to make this show possible. 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All right, so you're right. Now, legally, the victims that are taped to the thieves that are like duct taped to the poles,
5: they're
4: are victims.
5: Kidnapped. They're being,
4: yes,
5: kidnapped.
4: Yes. And so the police are not so happy about this.
5: Of course not. But that's the actual plot of the real Batman movies, is that the police don't like the fact that he's a vigilante. It's vigilante justice. He's doing the right thing, but he's going about the wrong way of doing it.
4: And so now the cops are trying to track him down. But he's posting all these pictures.
5: They should check local caves. That's usually where Batman hangs out, in the Batcave.
4: Where's Robin?
5: Yeah, we need a Robin. He definitely needs a Robin. He'd go super viral.
4: So, but every picture has hidden traces, right? Like, you have the EXIF data.
5: Okay.
4: Of course, the day and the time and any type of meta like data that may be behind it. And even though the guy's in a mask, they're going to find him.
5: Oh, of course they are.
4: Yeah, because there's so many cameras that are everywhere. I mean, you know, he wanted to go viral. but he might just go to trial.
5: He wanted to go viral, but he just might go to trial.
4: Did you get that?
5: Is that a play on words?
4: It was a play on words. And so is, you know, what do you think he drinks?
5: I don't know. What does he drink?
4: Vigilante.
5: Oh, boy.
4: Yeah, that happy note. Welcome. I'm Kim Komando, America's beloved digital goddess, here with you once again. And you just tapped into the best, the biggest, the most awesomest, award-winning show about all things digital. And you can find us on over 425 top stations from coast to coast. And we're streaming.

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1: YouTube.com/Kim Komando. Go and subscribe. We put a lot of content up there. What do they call it? Shorts on YouTube?
0: Shorts. Reels and shorts.
1: Yeah, reels and shorts. And anytime, if you subscribe, anytime we put up something new, you'll get a notification so you don't have to go and search it out. And comment, like, and share. It helps the channel and helps us grow.
0: And we would love you for that.
1: Please.
0: Please.
1: It's the only thing we're asking for this holiday season.
0: It's July.
1: Yeah, it's 4th of July. It kicks off the holiday season.
0: It does. I thought you meant because today's my birthday.
1: Today's not your birthday.
0: It is, 100%.
1: July 4th is your birthday?
0: July 1st.
1: Oh, I didn't know we were telling people this was pre-recorded.
0: Oh, well, it's not hard to figure out.
1: Happy birthday, Ken.
0: I mean, we're doing a holiday version because, I mean, even we get to take some time off every once in a while.
1: Absolutely true.
0: And I tried to get the whole team to work on July 4th, and they kind of went, well, it's a national holiday.
1: Nah, I guess there's that.
0: It doesn't happen. All right, here are some things that you need to know about. And this comes to us from San Diego. You see, a woman was caught spying on her ex-husband using the Ring camera.
1: You give me a face like this is a bad thing.
0: Well, she shouldn't. Well, they're exes. So she signed into the Ring camera. So she was like tracking her ex.
1: Right. But that's your responsibility. If you share credentials with someone, that you change the password.
0: You should know that.
1: Right.
0: And you should do that. But
1: you have to have expectations that people, like when I got divorced, I went and changed all my bank passwords.
0: Yes.
1: Because I don't want her to have access to it anymore.
0: Yeah. And the same thing like with your cell account or your streaming or whatever it may be.
1: Exactly.
0: And then your garage door opener.
1: That actually is funny. The girls were watching Love Island on Peacock.
0: I know somebody who just got thrown off of Love Island.
1: You know the person?
0: Yes.
1: Oh, that's crazy. And
0: Ian went out with her. That's
1: oh, okay.
0: Yeah. She's a hottie.
1: And their mom's like, how are you watching that? We canceled Peacock. And they're like, oh, we're using your ex-boyfriend's account. And she's like, log out of that right now.
0: Because he's like, ah, look at her. She's watching Love Island. She must really miss me.
1: She must. She's still single.
0: That's it. So the other thing, too, is that you have to think of the router. A lot of people miss that, is that they change all the passwords for all the smart stuff.
1: Right.
0: And then they don't do the router. When the router has something called remote access, and that can be turned on. And so if you have remote access turned on, someone can just go right through the router. And if it's a bad breakup, I would get a brand new router.
1: You know, what's funny is I didn't change the router password.
0: Oh, you didn't?
1: To this day. Because I have a mesh network and I just bring the network with me wherever I go.
0: That's it.
1: I know. I have something to do this afternoon.
0: There you go. Let's see. This is a horrifying thought. Two close calls in 2 days. A JetBlue pilot hit a drone at 3,000 feet.
1: Oh, wow.
0: And it was minutes from landing at JFK from Orlando. 150 folks on board. We actually have the audio. Take a listen.
2: 1-3 left. Just quickly, I couldn't talk to approach, but we collided with a drone back there in the turn as we're coming to assault. Just wanted to pass that to you.
3: You said you collided?
2: Yep, it hit us right above the cockpit.
0: Okay, crazy, isn't it?
1: Just want to let you know. That's what he's saying. Thank goodness a plane can get hit by a drone and they're just like nonchalantly just want to let you know.
0: Good thing it didn't go in the engine.
1: Right. We'd had another Sully Sullenberg situation.
0: It'd been awful. Then also we had a United Airlines Boeing 737 had to make an emergency maneuver. It came within feet of a drone going down to Newark at 3,500 feet. And that plane had 111 people on board. So these are definitely not fender benders.
1: No.
0: Okay. So if you have a drone, you're actually restricted from flying it above 400 feet. But what happened is DJI is the world's biggest drone maker on Earth. Okay. And a little over a year ago, they changed their programming in the drone. So it used to be that if you were going towards an airport or, say, an NFL stadium, is that the drone would get a little bit close to it or a little bit high, and then it would just stop.
1: Because it knows.
0: It's
1: it
0: restricted.
1: It had a digital fence around.
0: Geofence, exactly. Yeah. Okay, well, they took that off. I'm not really quite sure why. But now if you want to get close to an airport or get close to a stadium, it just puts up like a little thing that goes, uh-oh. And then you hit the button to bypass. I don't think it says uh-oh, but it says, but you hit the button bypass, and then you can just go wherever you want.
1: Most people won't do that, though. I mean, I'm sure they won't bypass that at all.
0: Now, you're supposed to register your drone.

0: And flying a drone near an airport is a federal crime, which means you could go to jail.
1: But that's why people don't register them.
0: Exactly.
1: So they don't get caught.
0: Yeah.
1: What drone? I don't know what you're talking about. Mm.
0: But their every drone has a number on it. So it could eventually maybe be traced back.
1: Maybe.
0: Yeah. Maybe. This is something that I found, and I've been sharing it with people in my inner circle, and they're like, oh my gosh, I had no idea that exists. So do you ever go to Zillow and just look at a house and go, wow, I wonder what it'd be like to live in that house?
1: Oh, of course. Absolutely.
0: Okay. I do too.
1: We're looking in Orlando, Florida for an investment property right now. So we're all over Zillow and Redfin and all that
0: stuff. Why Orlando?
1: Disney World.
0: So this way you could stay there?
1: Right. We could be there when we wanted and rent it out when we don't. And, you know, it's a tourist destination. I think it's like the number one. America's traveled to places in 2026. It's number two.
0: Oh, is it?
1: Behind Honolulu.
0: Yeah, well, you can. I would buy in Honolulu over Orlando.
1: But the prices are a bit different there, Kim.
0: Just a little bit. Well, when you're house shopping now, this is really something, and you should do this. Is that instead of going to Zillow, go to Homes.com.
1: Okay.
0: And this is not a commercial for Homes.com. This is just something that I found. So you find a house, you scroll all the way to the bottom. All the way to the bottom, past where it says taxes and purchase history and whether it's in a flood zone or anything like that. And then that's where you can open up property history. And inside there, you have mortgage history.
1: Okay.
0: So you can look at mortgages that people have on these homes. So if they're sitting there with a house that they bought in 2022 or 2023 with maybe an 8% interest rate, you know, that they may be more willing to sell than somebody who's sitting there with a 2% interest rate.
1: Just a bargaining chip when it comes to negotiations.
0: Yes. And so the people I showed, like, well, how can that be? I mean, isn't that private information? No, that's all public information.
1: Sure, yeah, it's a public land sale.
0: But what's nice is that you can go in there and you can see exactly, and it's legit. I mean, so you see how much they owe. And, you know, I ran across this because in my old neighborhood, you remember my old house?
1: Mm-hmm.
0: There was a house in there that sold for this crazy amount. I mean, and Ian's like, I don't know how they got so much money for that house. And I don't know. And then I'm like, well, I wonder what kind of mortgage they have. So I went to homes.com. I scrolled down and they have a 100% mortgage on this house at 7% interest.
1: Wait, this information is up there for every home, not just ones for sale?
0: For every home.
1: Every single house on planet Earth.
0: Well, I can't say every single one.
1: Okay.
0: But every single one that I've looked at.
1: I mean, my home, which hasn't been on the market in 14 years.
0: You should look it up.
1: Okay.
0: Yeah. So, but if you're looking for a house, I think that's a good bargaining chip.
1: Oh, absolutely.
0: Because now you know exactly whether they have no mortgage.
1: If they're desperate or not.
0: Yes. You could be like, you know, like a detective in real estate, like a Sherlock Holmes.
1: Oh, that was cute. I'm not going to say it was funny. It was cute.
0: Hey, picture this. You're at work. Your phone buzzes. It's your kid's number. It's your kid's voice panic saying, been in an accident. I need some money wired right away. Unlike my son who said, hey, mom, I need a new pair of jeans. I need money right away. Anyway, you move heaven and earth if that happened to you, if your kid was in an accident. So any of us would. And that's exactly what the scammer's counting on. Here's the play. Criminals buy your phone number and your family details from data brokers and companies that you've never heard of. 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And some guy lost 15 grand. It was a total scam. So here's the deal. 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All right, coming up, we have so many great phone calls, tips, tricks, and secrets that you don't want to miss here on the Kim Komando Show. You want to get outside, take the hike, keep up with the people you love, move through your day without thinking twice about it. But if your joints are not cooperating, none of that comes easy. 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
2: 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Okay, so we always talk about the new scams that are going around and the catfishing. So, like, we have the investment scams with Elon Musk, mm-hmm. the crypto scams.
3: Or Brad Pitt and Tom Cruise and the dating scams.
2: Yeah, whoever it is. And there's always going to be some there. Like, Mr. Wonderful is now pitching, I saw a scam that he was pitching, like, some AI data center. Which, you know, he is in real life, but not the one that, you know, where he looks like.
3: And then the one I fell for.
2: Exactly.
3: Gordon Ramsay and his pans. Pots and pans.
2: What was going on with that?
3: I thought I was dumbfounded that it was only $19, but I'm sure the Ambien had something to do with it.
2: But now we have catfishing and phishing scams that are using flowers. What?
3: Why?
2: Flowers. So we're using, look at these pictures, AI generated pictures of exotic flowers that don't exist.
3: Okay.
2: Okay. 404 Media exposed it. Now explain the what these flowers look like.
3: Well, they're huge. It's like a sunflower if the petals were multiplied by 50.
2: Looks like Teletubbies.
3: And they're, that is Tinky Winky, you're right. And they're multiple colors. They're now, purple now, and reds.
2: Now look at the size of this woman's head as compared to the size of the flower.
3: Oh, so, yeah, that's ginormous.
2: So the flower has to be at least 8 feet circumference, 8 feet wide, 8 feet, you know, whatever. So it's 8 feet.
3: It's 8 feet tall. The bloom of the flower is, I'm going to say, 4 feet wide.
2: Okay, which is a fabulous photo. I mean, it's just amazing
3: it's
2: that fake. They could get that.
3: Right, oh, it's fake.
2: It's all fake. It's fake. So if you are on social media and you see like these beautiful flowers and you're like, I would love to have those. And of course, then you're going to have to pay to have the seeds sent to you.
3: Of course, you got to buy something.
2: Yes.
3: Sure.
2: Okay. And, you know, so, but you're not going to get the AI flower.
3: No?
2: No.
3: What are they? Are they at least sending out a real seed? Or is it just straight stealing from you?
2: They're just stealing from
3: you. I would love if they just sent out and you planted it and it was like a bush or fern.
2: Or like a tulip, a little sunflower.
3: Maybe I'm not watering this correctly. It's not 8 feet tall.
2: I really wanted that purple flower, though. I think that'd be so beautiful.
3: The scientists need to get to work and get something genetically modified to produce that. They'd sell them like hotcakes. So I saw a report. I want to know if you agree with this. Is that by and large, a majority of Americans are sick of artificial intelligence on social media and in advertising. Are you finding that to be the case?
2: Me personally?
3: No, where you're getting responses from people who read the newsletter.
2: Oh, yes. Yeah, they are. And I think that's where authenticity is really going to come into play.
3: And but we're only a couple years in. The technology just got to where it is, where it's amazing, and people are already done with it.
2: Maybe it's just our generation, because we grew up with people.
3: Right.
2: Okay. So if you look at the alpha generation, that they are truly growing up with AI all over, that this may just be part of, you know, acceptance.
3: Okay.
2: And they're used to it, and they realize that not everything is true. But see, where we're like, oh, wait, that's not true. I want to really know if that's true. I want to see if that's true. And like, you know, so we had the monkey situation. Do you remember about the monkeys in St. Louis?
3: No.
2: Okay. So there were monkeys running around. There's one right there, a little ferret monkey, which is, you know, it's a couple of feet tall.
3: Mm-hmm.
2: And
3: it's adorable
2: because the AI can crank out these hyper realistic animals. And so there were four of these monkeys, quote unquote, going around St. Louis.
3: But none of it was real?
2: No, but they actually put out a whole big search and rescue for these monkeys because, you know, they say like it's dangerous, it's illegal to have these monkeys in St. Louis, but it was all AI.
3: No, the police, the authorities don't even know to think, stop and go, maybe this is fake.
2: Well, they eventually did. They called off the search.
3: Good.
2: I mean, but the monkeys, or the poor monkeys.
3: I'm waiting for it now.
2: I have no monkey joke.
3: You have nothing? No punchline? That's monkey business? Just monkeying around?
2: I was going to say monkey business.
3: Oh, okay. I knew it was
2: You
3: coming.
2: Just blew it
3: Sorry.
2: For me. That was going to be a good one, too. All right, let's switch gears just a little bit. Title fraud is on the rise. Home Title Lock monitors your property

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5: ABC News, I'm Chuck Sievertson. People from all over the country are celebrating America's 250th. Many are in New York City. They watch the historic tall ships and Blue Angels jets trailing contrails colored red, white, and blue.
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7: We actually plan to be here to celebrate our anniversary ahead of time. We started looking into what was going on in the city, and all of a sudden, all these opportunities came up.
5: Before the World Cup match in Houston, a message from astronauts noting the holiday from aboard the International Space Station was beamed into the stadium. There's a massive fireworks show planned tonight in Washington. 500 long-range Ukrainian drones overnight attacked Russian cities, including Moscow, says Russia's defense ministry, which says a Ukrainian drone today struck an oil terminal in St. Petersburg. Serena Williams today withdrew from her doubles tennis match with sister Venus at Wimbledon due to a right knee injury, she says in a post on her Instagram. This is ABC News.
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1: Afternoon, a heavy thunderstorm. Could see some downpours and damaging wind. The high 95. Winds north at 4 to 8 miles per hour. Heavy thunderstorm this evening. Otherwise partly cloudy, humid tonight. Lows near 68. Hot and humid. Clouds and sun. Afternoon thunderstorm for tomorrow. The high 93. I'm AccuWeather forecaster Steve Williams on WSVA.
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4: Yeah?
3: I saw this viral video about using Legos to hold your cords on your desk.
4: Okay.
3: And here, we're going to play it. You have to describe what's happening.
4: Putting glue on a 2x4. Then putting glue on a bigger one, putting a Lego guys on it. Do you have to have the Lego guys?
3: Yep, because look what happens.
4: Oh, they hold the cords.
3: Yes, right. No fancy engineering, just IT support. Batman holds your USC cable. Stormtrooper keeps your mouse wire from swan diving behind the desk. I hate when that happens. And even the tiny little construction guy finally got a job.
4: The minifigs are holding all the cables.
3: I love that. All right, so it's the big 4th of July weekend, right? And have you ever seen a drone show?
4: Oh, yeah.
3: Okay. What's the most amazing part of a drone show to you?
4: Well, the fact, the sync, how they are so synced together. And they'll transition from, I think the one I saw was a Disney one. So it like went from Mickey and then within just like, it seems like a failed swoop, it becomes a totally different image.
3: Okay, so joining us is Preston Ward, okay. And he's the chief pilot for Sky Elements. I'm so excited to have him here. I'm so geeked out over this stuff. Okay. I really am. Okay, they've set 17 Guinness World Records, finished third on America's Got Talent with Simon Cowell's Golden Buzzer, and last 4th of July, they flew about 22 shows in a single night, 60% of every drone show in America. Preston, gosh, that's so impressive.
4: I've seen them on AGT.
5: Appreciate you guys having me. Happy to be here. It is a busy week for us this week.
3: So my first question for you is, in plain English, how does a swarm that big, of how many drones I don't know that we can see on the screen right now, how do they not bump into each other?
5: So the way that it works is all the drones are pre-animated. So we have a team of animators that design the shows. So they come from like the video game animation industry or the movie industry. And each one of those drones is hand animated in between the different formations so that they don't hit each other, so that they can have that perfect show, get that image perfect. It's really, the secret is just pre-programmed flights and then a little bit of sophisticated GPS that keeps them flying on that flight path so they don't deviate.
4: So you don't have to just say, here's a picture of, Kim, and they automatically know where to go. You have to hand place every single one in the sky?
5: That's correct. That's great. Still a very manual process. And depending on the size of the show, the animator might spend between 40 hours on a smaller show to several hundred hours on a larger show to get everything right and ready to go to fly.
3: And so when you say larger show, is that 1,000 drones or more than that?
5: We've done shows that are several thousand. So most of our 4th of July shows are in the 100 to 300 drone range. I'm at one tonight that's 2,500. That's going to be the biggest one we do this 4th of July. We have several thousand drone shows happening the 4th of July as well. But usually over 1,000 is going to be a bigger show. Those are still kind of rare. So any chance you can see one of those larger shows, definitely, definitely check it out.
4: So now I was talking about the drone show I saw where the pictures would just seamlessly go from one to the other. Does that mean that there are drones flying in the sky that don't have any lights turned on and they turn on at a separate time to create a next picture?
5: It depends. You can do it a couple of ways. So if we have 500 drones, sometimes we want to make it look like there's no time in between images, and we'll basically make two 250 drone shows. That way they can just turn on when the other ones turn off, and then they're rearranging the background. Or most of the shows, you're going to have that transition where they go from that first image, then they're going to have some sort of twinkle lights, reform another image in about 15, 20 seconds, give you your next image, and keep going on with the show.
3: And then what about battery life?
5: So most drone shows are going to be between 10 and

0: 12 minutes due to battery life. And we've done things like one of the Guinness World Records we have is we've done the longest drone show that was a 30-minute drone show that was straight animations. And we used multiple fleets of drones to extend that show where the audience didn't realize that we were sending up other drones to replace the ones that are there. But most of our shows this fourth are going to be between that 10 and 12 minute mark.
1: What's the big finale?
0: The big finale is actually the first one we're doing. So that we have a special one tonight in my hometown. It's 2,500 drones, and we actually have 100 of those drones equipped with pyrotechnics on the drone.
2: Oh, that's cool. That's awesome. That's great.
0: It took me 2.5 years working with the FAA to get that approved a couple of years ago. So it took 2.5, and we've been doing shows with pyrotechnics since 2024, and it just adds something extra special. And tonight, the final image we're doing in this show is going to be a giant eagle to celebrate the 250th of America.
2: Fabulous.
0: And there's going to be waterfalls on the wings. So it's going to have gold waterfalls coming off the wings, and it's going to be just a truly spectacular moment.
2: So if there's one thing, one more question, because I know you have to go, Preston, but I'm so geeked out about this. It's like, I want to go to Texas right now to come see the show. If there's one thing that can distinguish like an average drone show from one of your shows, what should somebody watching a drone show look for specifically?
0: It's the quality of the animation. If you see a lot of drone shows, what they might do is have a static image that just pans left and right. So if it's the image of an eagle that's just panning left and right, that's just really not a great experience. But if you have an image of an eagle and it's flapping its wings, it's flying, it's moving, those animated elements are really what adds to a drone show. And that's one thing our team just specializes in that's just so great. They really take the pride in every show, no matter the size. They want to make it as amazing and spectacular as they can.
2: So anybody who's watching or listening right now, where are you on? Are you posting these videos on TikTok or Instagram? And where would they find them?
0: We post a lot of our videos on Instagram and then also our YouTube channel. We post some long form stuff on there. So Skylimits Drones on both those platforms. If they want to see some behind the scenes videos, some of our amazing shows, we're going to have a big sizzle reel after the 4th of July. We're doing over 150 shows all over the country this week. We're just so excited to be a part of so many community celebrations.
2: That is amazing.
1: It's really cool.
2: That is so cool. Preston, thanks for being here.
0: Thank you so much for having me.
2: 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All right, let's talk about AI. Because if you put AI slop in, you're going to get AI slop out.
1: Sure.
2: So in our Splash of AI newsletter, which comes out every Thursday, I talked about giving AI a task. But what you want it to do is two things. You want it to have it interview you as a consultant. So you give it a task, maybe do a marketing plan. And then you say, be my marketing consultant and ask me a whole bunch of questions so that this way we can come up with that marketing plan together. And then after you answer all these questions and then it comes up with the marketing plan, this is the clincher. You want to say, review this as someone smarter, more experienced, and more skeptical than me and tell me what I'm missing.
1: And then you just fill in those gaps. You fix those mistakes.
2: Yes.
1: If there's anything missing.
2: I did that for a plan that I'm working on. I can't say anything because I'm under NDA.
1: Okay.
2: But it's something really huge that we're going to be announcing in a few weeks. And I was working on the marketing plan for that. And I said, be the smartest person. Da, da, da, da. Okay. Comes back and says, well, Kim, because, you know, it says, you're pretty smart.
1: Of course. It's got to suck up.
2: Okay.
1: Please keep paying this bill.
2: It says, you're pretty smart, but... I'm going to be Elon Musk, Sam Altman, and Jeff Bezos right now and tell you what you're missing. Oh my gosh. It was so smart.
1: But why wouldn't it know to fill in those holes in the first place? It has to be told what to do?
2: I guess, yes.
1: All right.
2: Yeah. So you want to say, be the smartest person.

0: around, and then you'll get some amazing, amazing, amazing stuff back. Let's see. Oh my gosh, we have a father and son on deck that's going to be joining us as a caller next. That an incredible experience that has to do with a Tesla and a hospital visit here on the Kim Komando Show. Half of 2026 is in the books. 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
1: 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Hey, listen, if you're going to be out doing some stargazing this week, there's a free app called Skyview Light and another one called Stellarium. And basically what they do is that you just aim your phone at stars, planets, constellations, even the ISS sailing overhead. No telescope, no subscription. And then you can see exactly what the stars are.
2: No.
1: It's smart.
2: Oh, okay.
1: It knows. But the other thing, too, is that if you plant it, if you point your phone at the ground, mm-hmm. it'll show you the stars that are on the other side of the planet.
2: That's creepy.
1: I know, but it amazes the kids. Why didn't the dog star laugh at my joke?
2: I don't know why.
1: It was too serious. Okay, so we have John and Jack joining us. Hello, gentlemen. Thank you for being here with us. An incredible story that has to do with a Tesla and a hospital visit. So you were just driving down the road, minding your own business in your Tesla, and suddenly you didn't feel that well.
3: Yes, that's right. I was headed down the road, and I live in Atlanta, so I was going to Birmingham, Alabama. And I was probably about 15 minutes into my drive, and I started to have some chest pain. It was like if you can imagine heartburn. Mm-hmm. But it was really bad. And I'd been having some heartburn issues over the last couple of days. And I was just thinking, you know, I just have some heartburn. But I didn't realize I was having a heart attack. And so once I got pretty much 20 minutes down the road, I realized that that I was having a serious problem.
1: Okay.
3: And I knew I was having a problem because I started to feel, you know, the pain going up your arms.
1: Mm-hmm. Oh, yeah. So that was indigestion. It's a sign of heart issues. That's for sure. And then, so then you had pain going down, and then up your shoulder. Did you have pain in your jaw as well?
3: No, I did not. I never had pain in my jaw or back or anything like that. It was just heartburn and arms.
1: And then, then did you pull over?
3: No, I did not. Huh. I was driving my Tesla, and I'm if you know anything about Teslas, when you're using the full self-driving autopilot. It actually keeps statistics on how often you use it. So I'm like a 98% user. There's a few of those out there that use it all the time. It's like a robo-taxi for me. Mm-hmm. And so I was in full self-driving. And so luckily, being in full self-driving, I made the phone call to my son because I wanted to see if he could help me out because I needed to get to Birmingham. I knew I was having a problem. I didn't want to admit to myself, and I still don't to this day, that I was having a heart attack. So I gave him a phone call and I said, hey, Jack, luckily my 20-year-old college student picked up the phone at 4:00 in the morning.
1: And then what did he do?
3: What did you do, Jack?
4: Yes. So, it was about 3:30 in the morning and I got the phone call where my dad was pretty much saying, hey, I'm having this severe pain in my chest. And when you said, and I'm starting to feel it in my arms, that was my cue. You know, I was an Eagle Scout and growing up around and seeing the, you know, first aid standpoint of that, I kind of knew what to recognize when it came to a heart attack. And once he said that, that was my cue to, okay, we need to get you to a hospital as soon as possible. So the first thing I did is pull up my Tesla app to first see where he was. And after that, I went immediately and looked for the nearest hospital to him, and finding that was Tanner Medical Center in Carrollton, Georgia, I sent that to his car. So in the Tesla app, there's a little navigation menu, and in there you can actually type in an address and or a location, and I did, and press navigate. And at that point, that was sent to his car, and it was able to actually turn around on the highway and get him headed towards the hospital.
1: Wow. Isn't that amazing?
2: All remotely. So how many miles were you away from your dad when you did this?
4: I was probably 80,
3: about 120.
4: So okay. it was

0: I mean, you could. I could have been in. I don't know. I could have been in China doing it.
1: Yeah, well,
0: I mean, so
1: internet might have been an issue.
0: Sure, but yeah, my point still stands, right?
1: Yes,
2: so, we got the point.
3: You could be on a VPN in China and do it.
0: Yeah, exactly.
1: There we go. There we go.
2: Now, how far away was the hospital?
0: 15 miles.
1: I'd say about 15.
0: Okay, so it wasn't ridiculously far, but it was definitely exiting the highway and in the section of rural highway.
1: Yep.
3: So I'm curious now, because you haven't said it, did you have a heart attack?
1: I did.
3: Okay.
1: I had what they call a massive STEMI heart attack, STEMI, and when they brought the team in, so I got to the hospital. Immediately they do what they do, which is they hook you up and they start you on an IV, and they did blood pressure tests, and immediately they said you're having a heart attack. They gave me nitroglycerin, which at that point I was in so much pain I couldn't speak, but then once they did that I could speak, and then they said we're bringing the cath team in. So they were able to, it wasn't open heart surgery, but they brought a catheter team that installed 4 stents. So I had 3 arteries at 100% and then one at 95, and for anybody that knows, the LAD was at 95. And
2: the LAD was at 95? That's the Widowmaker.
1: That's it. And so I got lucky. I had 5% left at that point. But they came in. So once they called the team, they came in, and 20 minutes later, they had me unblocked. So it happened really fast.
3: Wow. What a crazy story.
2: Gosh, that is something. Yeah. So
1: there's some interesting details, though. So the thing about Tesla is you've probably seen, like, early on how, like, people would, you know, they're driving their Tesla on autopilot and they would jump in the back seat and the car would keep driving. Well, they did away with that with the camera in the, you know, the in cabin camera, where you have to be there in the seat. The seat senses you, the camera's looking at you. You have to be in the seat. So while I'm having this heart attack, I knew that I had to at least somewhat sit up, so the camera could capture me being in the right seat and keep my eyes open. So while Jack was dealing with my car, I was dealing with the car keeping it going, because otherwise it would have pulled over.
2: Wow. But, you know, what an amazing story.
3: Even to think to call your own son instead of 911 or emergency services or something like that. You call your son and he's able to handle it.
1: Yeah. And I just did. That's just what I did.
0: Yep. And for the majority of that drive, I was pretty much sitting there on the phone like, hey, you still with me? Like,
2: for sure.
0: Are you good? Are you still? And all I was receiving were grunts, yeah, you know, through the pain of a massive heart attack. But luckily, he was able to make it to the hospital in such a timely manner. And after talking to the, you know, to the medical team there, of course, all the doctors say, hey, in the future, if you're having a heart attack, call 911.
2: Exactly. I was kind of thinking the same thing.
0: And I will extend that advice to people, that if you're having a heart attack, you should call 911. But in this instance, I think the medical team and myself both agree that he got there in a timely manner. You know, the uncertainty of pulling over and waiting for an ambulance, that in this case, the autonomy did save his life.
2: Wow, that is just an incredible, incredible story.
3: Really cool.
2: Oh, man.
3: Now, you still don't want to get in Waymo?
2: You know what?
3: It could save your life.
2: Tesla. This is a Tesla.
3: Well, I'm just saying, automated cars.
2: Okay, well, I might change my mind on a Tesla now. Just saying.
3: It's
2: but not
3: cool.
2: On a Waymo. All right, still to come, Hidden Trackers here on the Kim Komando Show. Every business owner I speak to is asking the same question. 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
5: From ABC News, I'm Chuck Severson. Across the country, sometimes in extreme heat, people are celebrating America's 250th. Many are in New York City. They watch the historic tall ships and famous Blue Angels jets.
6: I also really liked the fire department vehicle, boat with like the big streams of water.
7: I have reservations at a rooftop opportunity to watch fireworks, allegedly over both rivers at the same time.
8: Hundreds of New Yorkers turning out alongside the Hudson River to watch Sail 250, where we're watching more than 100 ships from around the world sail up the Hudson River, trailing the flags of countries from around the world. Earlier, there was a military flyover with planes flying low over the Hudson River, some trailing red, white, and blue smoke.
5: ABC's Mike Dubusky on the banks of the Hudson in New York. In Huntington Beach, California, a parade. Marchers, floats, cars, and military vehicles started on the Pacific Coast Highway, then over to Main Street, where hundreds lined the sidewalks.
9: The 250th anniversary, and this is the Patriot City. If you want to be at a Patriot City, this is where you come, is Huntington Pier.
10: Our friend over here, your t-shirt certainly represents America 250. 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
5: Coverage on KABC-TV. Pope Leo, who has sparred with the Trump administration over its immigration crackdown, spent the 4th of July on a Sicilian island to pray at a migrant cemetery and honoring tens of thousands of people who died trying to reach Europe for freedom and prosperity. The Pope reminded the U.S. that it was founded by immigrants. 500 long-range Ukrainian drones overnight attacked Russian cities, including Moscow, says Russia's defense ministry, which says a Ukrainian drone today struck an oil terminal in St. Petersburg. Serena Williams today withdrew from her doubles tennis match with sister Venus at Wimbledon due to a right knee injury, she says on Instagram. You're listening to ABC News.
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2: A federal judge today denied the city of Philadelphia's motion to recall an appeals court mandate that cleared the way for the Trump administration to replace the slavery memorial at the president's house. But the judge did grant the city's request for more time to file its response in opposition, which will delay the federal government's efforts to replace the exhibit. Philadelphia has until late Tuesday to file a response. Hundreds of thousands of mourners began a days-long funeral in Tehran for Iran's supreme leader, Khamenei, killed in the war. Many people will be celebrating the 250th near water. The U.S. records about 4,000 to 5,000 drowning deaths each year. It's a much larger danger to children. Tessa Clemens of the CDC Foundation has advice for adults.
3: Supervising children closely and constantly anytime they are in or near water. And that means having a responsible adult who's within arm's reach of the children, who's not distracted by other activities like reading or their phone or consuming alcohol.
2: A woman has rowed from California to Hawaii faster than anyone, man or woman, had ever covered the 2,400-mile trip. Kelsey Fendler did it in just under 44 days. On Instagram, she posted near the end.
4: Assisted by copious amounts of caffeine pills. But I am going to arrive at Alloway Harbor sometime this night. And I'm so excited.
2: Chuck Sievertson, ABC News.
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8: WSVA's local AccuWeather for Harrisonburg and the Shenandoah Valley. A thunderstorm in spots this evening. Storms the next couple of days could produce flooding, downpours, and localized damaging wind gusts. The low 72 tonight. Very hot and humid with a heavy afternoon and evening thunderstorm for 4th of July. The high of 95. Still humid with clouds and sun and a couple of afternoon thunderstorms Sunday. Hot and humid. The high of 93. I'm AccuWeather meteorologist Jason Caterina on WSVA.
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11: Hi, guys. It's so good to see you. Thanks for having me. I'm excited about this.
10: This is always much fun. And I'm going to steal that line from Johnny before he uses it.
11: Oh, yeah.
12: Go ahead.
10: Well, we are going to talk about today one of my favorite subjects, outdoor living spaces.
11: Yeah.
10: And this is just, to me, the ultimate fun. It's the cheapest addition you can do to your house to gain living space, no matter almost where you're living. You've got a little bit

0: time at least that you can be outside. And there are so many things you can do, and the world is your oyster when it comes to great design and your imagination.
1: It's true. There are so many fun things that you can do, and you can develop so many hobbies and pursue so many interests out there and have so much fun. Of course, I'm spoiled because I live in California, so it's pretty much four seasons living here, but I try to maximize that.
0: There you go. It's kind of like John in Columbia. There's four seasons there too, but it's all the same season.
1: Exactly.
2: Every day, 78 and sunny. It might rain for an hour in the afternoon. That's about it.
1: Oh, and that sounds like great weather.
0: Yeah. That's morning then when I
2: it's about 10 degrees. That's it.
0: Nice. Amazing. So, Wendy, you just won a big award here fairly recently on an outdoor living space.
1: Did, and it was really fun. I won for ASID and NKBA, and I couldn't believe it. I was so thankful.
0: You won both. That's hard to do. Nice.
1: When your clients do everything you suggest and they never say no to you, honestly, you couldn't ask for more, right? So it was so fun because they had this big, huge, beautiful home and this huge backyard, but it was very underutilized. And the layout of their, because they had a pergola out there, but the way it was laid out was strange, and they had bats. They had made a little home over their outdoor kitchen, and
0: cool. It was not healthy.
1: No, the guano's not good. Not good in hamburgers.
0: Good for the plants, not good for the food.
1: So we gutted the whole thing and started over and put in this huge, beautiful linear fireplace, a fire table that was custom built by Nick Heckendorf at Metalcraft, which was gorgeous. Big, huge sitting area with furniture that really sits like a real sofa. Lee Industries has an incredible line of furniture, and they do that. And then this gigantic double island outdoor kitchen with a Alpha pizza oven and all the cooking stuff and refrigeration and the sink and storage. And it was really fun. And then we redid we did a putting green, put in a pickleball court, did all new lighting and landscaping. It was so fun, and lit the whole thing up with my friend Carrie over at Phillips Lighting. So it was awesome. So many fun things.
0: Wendy, furniture outside has come so far in the last decade.
1: Yeah.
0: Especially when it comes to like fabrics and design and stuff like that. I mean, talk about kind of I'm just going to use the brand name because a lot of people know it, like the Sunbrella type fabrics that can take the abuse, and that red couch will still look red in 5 years instead of pink.
1: Yes, it's really, really changed. And there's also Inside Out, which is one. And Krypton also has some indoor, outdoor furniture or fabrics. I really got to know the line of Lee Industries when I went to High Point with Tom Slater. And they have this really cool, it's marine grade furniture. And they had this experiment where they dipped it into this soggy bog in the South for 30 days. And then they pulled it back out with this crane and used a power washer, and it came perfectly clean and white again. And when you sit in it, it sits like a really nice high quality sofa, not like outdoor furniture.
0: Yeah.
1: You know, a lot of the outdoor furniture, and I made this mistake in our first big, pretty outdoor backyard situation that I did. I ordered it all online, the sectional one, and it hits you right in the middle of your back. So there's not a very high back, and there's not really support in the cushion,
0: right?
1: And it's just so uncomfortable. And it looks great, but I could not get my husband to go out there and sit with me. I was so frustrated because I'd worked so hard on that, but it's really uncomfortable stuff. So this Lee Industry stuff, the warranty is incredible. It's all aluminum, and the foam wicks away the moisture, and it's fantastic. So I've been using that primarily in all the different outdoor spaces we've been doing, because thankfully after we won that award, we've been asked to do a lot more outdoor, which is fun for me. So there's just so much opportunity. And to treat the backyard in like zones, just like you would in your home, So there's a clicking zone and there's a lounging zone and there's a

0: Friends Zone, and there's a water feature, and the lighting that you choose, and there's so many opportunities to do really fun, creative things that completely transform your outdoor space.
1: And there is so much planning that has to go into this. And
0: that
1: we've talked about it before, but it is the necessary thing because you will. Here's the thing. I think this is what's different from an outdoor space from an indoor space is that space will always be transforming in that plants will be growing, bushes will be getting bigger. So things change. And so you have to account for that with lighting. You have to go, okay, this tree that I'm planting or this shrub is going to be 4 foot taller in 5 years, right? Uh-huh. So you've got to plan all of that stuff in there. And there's nothing worse than getting the project done and going, oh, we didn't run the wires for the lights.
0: No.
1: And we see it all the time, but it's that lack of preparation and planning that gets you kind of burned in a little bit.
0: There's certainly different ways to go about it. You can do a wildly high-end area like the one where we won those awards, or you can do it more on a budget and just inch by inch, it's a cinch sort of a thing. And so, like, for example, the fire table that was so fun in that space, you can get a really great little propane-powered linear fireplace that you can put on top of a dining room table outside. And it has such great ambiance, but it's not tens of thousands of dollars. So Nice. It's not like if you don't have a ridiculously huge budget that you're precluded from enjoying a really beautiful backyard space, because you can make that happen. You just have to get kind of creative and be willing to try little different things until you arrive at where you want to be.
1: I mean, when I did mine was just I started out with, okay, I'm going to build the covered space, and I built the cover and built that, kind of did a really cool mid-century kind of feel to it. And then I was like, all right, got the kitchen in. And then I went, no, I want to put a pizza oven too. So I did a little cover addition that I could do the outdoor pizza oven in. And of course, I didn't go get like a uni or one of those kind of things that you do. I just went, wow, okay, I'm going to build my own pizza oven.
0: Oh, wow. That's cool.
1: So I got a kit. We actually had him on as a rerun over the holiday here and had him on there, but it was from the pizza brick company. But yeah, so anyway, super cool kit. And they send you all, it's an 1800 pound pallet that shows up and you put it together. And this wasn't the brick one, but it came with fire clay kind of sections you built the dome out of. But
0: almost like a kiln.
1: 40-hour build.
0: Wow. That's great. So it was wood operated?
1: Yeah. Uh-huh. And so you had to build the base. The base was, I built heavy duty because you're putting 2,000 pounds of stuff on it. Hmm. And I actually built that. I built a huge, like, 8-inch thick footing for it. And then I built a steel studded wall to hold it up.
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0: If you are just joining us, we are talking outdoor living design with renowned designer Wendy Glaister. Now let's get back to the program.
1: And kind of made this H pattern so I could have firewood storage and did that.
2: Oh, yeah.
1: And I tell you what, if there was ever a hurricane or a earthquake through there, the safest place in that house is under
2: climb
1: into the wood storage area of the pizza oven, because nothing's going to hurt you in there.
2: No.
1: The problem with pizza ovens is, though, then you dive into the whole craziness of I'm building my own. It's the world of making pizzas. So now all of a sudden you dive into the pizza oven thing, and that is its own deep dive and skill set that it takes.
2: Yes. Did you perfect the dough and getting it in that you, okay. Cause I still haven't, we have a dual fuel pizza oven and I really appreciate that because we don't always have time on a weekday to heat it up with.
1: So here's the secret. Let it sit on the counter for 4 or 5 hours. It needs to be room temperature when you do it.
2: Okay.
1: If you pull it right out of the fridge and try to do something with it, ain't going to happen.
2: It's like bringing a steak to room temperature before you sear it.
1: So you need to let it sit out there for 3 or 4 hours and get nice and warm and take it out of the plastics because it's going to be tight in that plastic, but kind of release it, put it in a lightly floured mixing bowl and just cover it and let it just rise again in that and get a room temperature. And then you could make a large pizza out of that. But if you do it then, you're going to have this thick crust when it's cold, this thick crust weird pizza that you can't get the dough. It'll always shrink back. It's all about keeping that.
2: Okay. Because my pizzas end up looking like calzones because I flick it in there and it just flops over on itself and makes this terrible mess. And so I've been kind of discouraged. So I'm like, okay, so leave it on the counter room.
3: And then practice.
2: Yeah.
1: Jump on Instagram and start following a couple of the pizza makers on there. Oh, they'll show you how to make their own favorite dough. You can go down the rabbit hole.
2: I have that 00 flour from Italy.
1: That's right stuff.
2: And I didn't want to waste it. So I thought I need like a weekend when I can devote myself to this craft.
1: Yes.
2: But now that we've moved, the pizza oven, it's like an open air party barn. And there's even a chandelier, which I think is funny.
1: This is awesome.
2: So we've

0: center, and I think I did 2x8s that were 8 feet long and then had another header. And I really built it so you could literally park a truck up on it. So, pizza oven was not on the deck. I put that right into the ground off to the side of it. So that way it worked well that way.
1: Yeah.
0: And a lot of the composites, they want 12 inch on center anyway. So it wasn't that big of a deal, but I just made it heavier duty because I had L-shaped bar that was raised at 42 inches that had slab porcelain on it. And so I had some stuff. I tried a couple different countertop materials out there. So I used paper stone down on the working surface, and in the bar area up top, I used that was more exposed. I used the slab porcelain.
1: Interesting. So we use either sometimes natural stone if it's shady, or Dekton, that ultra compact surface that Cosentino makes.
0: I can't really use because we freeze in the wintertime. So if I use a natural stone that's not sealed, that could kind of blow out.
1: Yeah.
0: So I knew I wouldn't stay on top of sealing that, right? Probably because it's.
2: Even if you did in the Northwest, no.
0: So
2: it's a rough
0: one. The cool thing with the slab porcelain was that I had pictures of it with my temperature gun in the sun before I built that cover, where it was 120 degrees on that surface. And then I had pictures of it with freezing rain where there was an inch and a half of ice wrapped around it.
1: Really?
0: And it looked perfectly fine.
1: But that also requires a different kind of fabrication, right? It's almost like...
0: It's like granite.
1: Oh, it is.
0: Ton. Okay. Slab porcelain, whatever you want to call it. And that was they only had it out for a few years, but I was the launch customer basically for DuPont's version of that.
1: Okay.
0: And then all of a sudden one day it was off the website and gone and nobody was speaking of it. So I don't know what happened.
1: Interesting.
0: How those things go.
1: We did a really fun one where we did the frame for the kitchen in tubular steel.
0: Nice.
1: The square tubular steel. And then we did laminated glass.
2: Ooh. Oh, nice.
1: That was really fun. Because my husband's a glass and storefront guy. And so I convinced him to do this experiment with me. And it was so pretty and sleek. And it was funny because in the beginning, actually it was my dad's idea because I was trying to figure out what to do. And he said, just use glass. I talked to my husband about it. I said, but isn't it going to get kind of yucky-like? And he goes, well, all these skyscrapers downtown are all glass. It's made to work outside.
0: Yeah.
1: So it did. It looks really, really pretty. So if you have a really high contemporary space, that's sort of fun.
0: That's cool.
2: I love that.
0: That's
2: my favorite.
1: Yeah, that looks really
0: good.
1: Cool.
0: It looks good.
2: I'm a big contemporary guy, and anything glass I love.
1: Yeah.
2: Yeah. The coastal house, I want the entire front of the house just glass.
1: Oh, perfect.
0: The other thing that I realized too when I was doing mine, and it was a mistake that I made because I had been a charcoal cooking person.
1: Oh yeah.
0: And then all of a sudden I went, I'm gonna add a natural gas barbecue. So I had to army crawl underneath the entire deck that was like 18 inches high to install gas out there.
1: Yeah.
0: And it wasn't as fun as what I wanted to be, but I got it done. But it was definitely a this is tight and there's lots of spiders under here kind of thing.
1: Oh, no. Yeah. Spiders find me we don't get along.
0: Yeah.
1: But it is true.
0: Yes.
1: And I think even if you run the utility out there and you decide not to use it, that's fine. But at least you have it.
0: Yeah.
1: Even with water and drains. And I mean, you can use a French drain to some degree, I guess, in an outdoor kitchen. But you really have to monitor that and be careful. So yeah. I think if you're really going to enjoy this space and you know you're going to use it a lot with your family and your friends, it's worth the investment to do it right the first time, because people just really enjoy it. And I think it honestly adds so much value to a home. And I don't know if there are really studies on that. I know that kitchens and master bedrooms sell a house, but I think outdoor spaces more and more can contribute to that as well. And
0: so considering I had cameras on my house that we talked about. So everybody walked out of there and went, I think we need to buy this house just for the outdoor kitchen and the bathroom.
1: Oh, neat.
2: Now that's so. And your place looked like a fancy restaurant. It was super cool.
0: Yeah.
2: I mean, it was impressive.
0: Thanks.
2: Legitimately, well the videos you shot with the barbecue guy, I was like, it's like they're cooking in, I don't know, something fancy.
1: Wow.
0: I kind of had a

0: Fieri backyard kind of feel to it with all the kitchen stuff out there. You know what I mean?
1: Oh, wow.
0: So it wasn't, we had these big trees and one day I was out there cooking a pizza and I couldn't get it on my phone. My neighbor got it, but there was a bald eagle in her tree that I could see it, but I couldn't just, it was just blocked enough, but I was sitting there watching a bald eagle flying around and landing in the tree.
2: To find out more, head to aroundthehouseonline.com. We will be right back with more from Wendy Glaister after these important messages.
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7: ABC News, I'm Chuck Sievertson. Not only do events like parades and fireworks greet visitors on America's 250th, there's extreme heat. 101 in Washington, where a massive fireworks show is planned for tonight. 95 in New York City for the tall ships on the Hudson River.
8: Have reservations at a rooftop opportunity to watch fireworks, allegedly over both rivers at the same time.
7: In Huntington Beach, California, where it's allegedly a pleasant 70, marchers, floats, cars, military vehicles paraded where hundreds line the sidewalks.
9: You hear the crowd chanting USA. It takes an awful lot of work to put on a huge patriotic parade like this one.
7: Coverage on KABC TV. Pope Leo, who has sparred with the Trump administration over its immigration crackdown, spent the 4th of July on a Sicilian island to honor tens of thousands who died trying to reach Europe for freedom and prosperity. 500 long-range Ukrainian drones overnight and today attacked Russian cities, says Russia's defense ministry. This is ABC News.
10: We remember the past. 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
10: This is America 250, with roots right here in the Shenandoah Valley.
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15: WSVA's local AccuWeather for Harrisonburg and the Shenandoah Valley. A heavy thunderstorm in the area this evening, otherwise partly cloudy and humid. We could get some downpours, hail and damaging wind, low 68. Wind southwest at 3 to 6 miles per hour. Clouds and sun, hot and humid. Afternoon thunderstorm for tomorrow and the high at 93. And then a thunderstorm or two on Monday, the high 83. I'm AccuWeather forecaster Steve Williams on WSVA.
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1: 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If you are just joining us, we are talking outdoor living design with renowned designer Wendy Glaister. Now, let's get back to the program.
2: But I couldn't gist. It was just blocked enough. But I was sitting there watching a bald eagle flying around and landing in the trees. I was like, okay, this is pretty cool.
3: Oh, yeah. That's amazing.
2: But
3: science says you need to get outside. It's really good for your mental health to go outside. And if you have a comfortable, pretty place that just so happens to have some of your interests right at your fingertips, that's a great thing. So it's an investment in your health and well-being as well. It's not just a kitchen or just this thing or that. Yeah.
4: Not just getting drunk and eating steak, Eric.
2: Well, here's and the one other thing that I learned too about it is that another mistake that I made, you can't add enough electricity out there.
3: No.
2: You can't have enough circuits.
3: It's true. Yes. Because there's something new and exciting that's going to come out that you're going to want to try. And you
2: By the time you put in maybe the ventilation for the hood that needs to be over your covered barbecue space, you should have in there, to the refrigerator, and then you've got lighting and maybe some fans. All of a sudden, you've got 1, 2, 3 circuits maybe you need outside. Not counting anything else you're doing out there, like a hot tub or a pool or court lights for sport courts. I mean, there's a lot of stuff that adds up quick.
3: But it's worth it.
2: Oh, absolutely it's worth it. No question.
3: There's
4: a reason I cannot work in the house or in and I have to work outside or I go batty. I'm not saying it's done much for my mental health, but I do it anyway.
2: John, I don't know what's going to help that. So there's
4: been searching for years, brother.
3: 7 moves later.
2: And then the other thing that I realized too is so many things, if you don't do it right, for instance, if you're working on builder grade house, if you're working on that builder grade house and you're sitting there trying to make the backyard look good, many times the soil's bad because they put 2 inches of dirt back there on the rocks and you've got so many things that you have to fix. And you really got to plan that stuff out first, because I almost made that mistake. I planned for it at the last minute. Happy I did, because when I went to go do the grass out there, I needed to bring in another 4 inches of dirt just to get it where I could put lawn in.
3: Oh, wow.
2: All of a sudden, your elevations are changing and things got really tight. Well, Those elevations are key to getting that dialed in.
4: I'm just thinking AstroTurf and a mini course. Mini golf course.
2: Dude, it works great. But this isn't AstroTurf from 1977. This is out of the back of your El Camino, Johnny. This is actually the stuff
4: that grass, it grows
2: looks like grass. Yeah.
4: Cabarito.
2: But there's one thing that I don't like about it, Wendy and John, both of you guys. It can be so hot in the summertime.
3: Yep.
2: Yeah.
3: And it's hard on your pets too, so you need to make sure you have some shade for them, that that's where they
2: you know, if you have an 80 degree day out there, most of the time the grass, even in the sun, if you ran a temp on, is like 78, but that dark plastic just heats up. And my buddy's got a half acre of turf back there in his lawn, looks beautiful, but it's smoking hot back there on anything over a 75 degree day. You can just feel it.
3: Oh my gosh. A lot.
2: Yeah, it might as well be blacktop. It just feels like a parking lot of the heat. And so I guess they're coming out with better turfs now that can reflect that a little bit, which makes sense. And composites can do that a little bit too. When you're talking composite deck surfaces, you got to be careful. Some of those composites that you're doing are dark can do the same thing. I've always used a couple brands. One of my favorite is Moisture Shield on those super sunny decks, because that reflects heat. So if you actually walk across that deck, and I did this at my house because I had my main deck with that. If you walk across that and then stepped onto a wood deck that was kind of down around the corner, the wood was actually warmer in the heat than the Moisture Shield was, because it was reflecting heat. So that was kind of cool for those hot, sunny areas that just aren't protected. you don't get that hot surface. So

0: pets are great with that.
1: Even decomposed granite. I mean, then at least the water still goes through and it's somewhat tidy. It kind of looks like a winery, or it's kind of that Napa vibe that's so pretty.
0: Yeah.
1: It's just, you really have to kind of think about all the different implications of the different materials that you're considering using.
0: Cool.
1: And they built the frame out of railroad ties, U-ties.
2: We were just talking about
0: that. Yep.
1: And they had to completely change all of that. I don't know why that, how that, that wasn't a Wendy feature.
0: Yeah.
1: But that's really, really honestly kind of dangerous to have in your backyard with around pets and kids and all of that. Cause the, is it creosote?
0: Creosote. Arsenic on the old stuff.
1: You don't want that in your backyard. So,
0: kids are ready.
2: It's very 1976, right? My mom was like, I want railroad ties everywhere. Probably a lot of people, but not my mom or I.
0: Yeah, not the public. John used to live right in the downwind area of one of the biggest railroad tie manufacturing facilities on the West Coast.
1: Oh, gee.
0: And they were going around when that plant closed. It was a super fun cleanup site, and they were going for dozens of blocks going around and digging up people's yards and taking the first 12 inches of soil up out of it to get the arsenic out of the soil.
1: Oh,
0: because
2: that circumference had to be more than a mile, because I was on 30th and that was all the way in Ruston.
0: Yeah, it was Ruston. I mean,
2: they fanned out probably a mile and a half in every direction. I mean, luckily for them, right?
0: Yeah.
2: The ocean was on one side.
0: I don't know how many millions that cost, but that was a big project.
2: I understand my mental issues, Wendy.
0: It's okay, John. I live next to the Hanford Nuclear Reservation, so that
2: Brew Gardens that's my excuse.
1: Oh, no.
0: I'm just not a fan of railroad ties, and I'll go over to people's houses and I'll see, oh, you see my new raised garden beds? And I'm like, you're eating out of that?
1: Just natural redwood is a great material.
0: It is. Wendy, so here's something funny. You can't get redwood in the eastern U.S. at all anymore.
1: Really?
0: So our old co-host on the show, Caroline Blazowski, America's Healthy Home Expert, was trying to find redwood, and she's in New Jersey. It can't be bought. You really? Can't get it out
2: even,
0: there.
2: They couldn't even get it shipped from anybody.
0: She was going to write the check, and I gave her four different distributors, and they're like, yeah, we don't take it anywhere near that. So, interesting. So
1: you'd have to privately ship it then, truck it over.
0: You would have to buy it in...
1: like a hotshot runner.
0: West Coast and throw it on a truck, right? Mm-hmm. And, becomes, and go that like route. Contraband. She was like...
2: it's like moonshine.
0: Down and down, right? It's, I think they did something like that in the 70s with Coors Beer in the bandit action.
2: They're all about that.
1: Wow. I had no idea.
0: That's she was like, let's do redwood. I'm like, oh, call these guys. They'll get it for you. Yeah. And then there, she just struck out. There was no place that she could get it without literally calling up California, Oregon, Washington, or even maybe Nevada lumberyard and saying, put it on a truck and here's my credit card for shipping.
1: Huh. Interesting.
0: Yeah.
2: And they find a wood ship from there, right?
0: Yeah. But on the East Coast, it's so like much more southern yellow pine and some of the cedars.
2: Sure, I get it. It's hard to get out there, but I just seem to remember that she had a hard time just finding anybody, not even just on the East Coast, but even anybody anywhere to ship it.
0: Yeah.
2: Right? Sounds like the West Coast is like, no, these are ours. We're the rich.
0: I mean, there's a limited supply at some point. But
2: I lived in Northern California in Sonora and even above Sonora in these little tiny.
1: You lived in Sonora?
2: Oh, yeah. Twain Hart, Soulsbyville, Crystal Falls.
1: I have a cabin in Twain Hart, and Sonora is like 45 minutes from my house. That's so funny.
2: Yeah. Third and fourth grade, I was a kid, right?
1: We'd like, that's a lot of fun outdoor living
2: in the mountains, volcano rocks, and all that
1: stuff. Yeah.
2: Catching lizards and snakes and riding BMX bikes.
0: There you go.
1: That's cool.
0: One of the things with outdoor cooking and outdoor living is, I think one of the most important things before you even start is figuring out what you want to do out there. How are you going to cook? Is this going to be a roll around, stand around barbecue? Are you going to build something in?
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2: 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Now, let's get back to the program.
3: But then it preserves the... the beauty of it. And also for the long term, things don't wear down so much too. That doesn't get rusty as much. So that's kind of the fun thing that we've just recently started doing. And I'm excited about it because it being in the valley and surrounded by ag, you kind of need to prepare. So
4: I've got a trick for you that I like to do. And what happens is you get the, you remember the, okay, so think of 70s fireplaces where you've got that coiled metal.
3: Yeah.
4: So there's a company called Cascade Coil, and they make those, and they're made out of coiled anodized aluminum. So you can get them in gold or matte gold or black, and you can put those up like a screen. And what's cool that it still lets the air go through, but that metal with the coils doesn't let water come through. So you could actually use it as a shower curtain. The water runs down through it. So you can still see through it, but you can pull them shut. The air still comes through. And it's pretty cool how that works.
3: Yeah, that is really neat. Yeah, really smart.
4: And you put it on tracks. They actually sell that for embassies to put on the inside of the windows to use as cutting the sun down. But it also, if there was a car bomb, would keep the glass from coming through.
3: And it kind of looks like chainmail, which is cool.
4: Which is kind of cool, too. But you get all these colors.
3: Fencing.
4: So that was something I was going to do on mine before I moved. It was like just didn't get done. But that was kind of the next step was to put that up because now it's keeping the flies down. When it pulls out of the way, it just looks beautiful curtains.
3: Wow. I love that.
4: One of the hardest things, and you don't have to plan so much about this, Wendy, but for here in this area, you also have to look and go, where's the wind and the rain driving from?
3: Oh.
4: Here, it's one of those things when it's coming down, it's going sideways. So if you're in that situation, you know you got 5 or 6 feet of deck that was covered by 18 inches that's now wet.
3: Mm-hmm.
4: So I really planned because I had a sloped kind of a mid-century looking roof that I could do. And
3: smart.
4: It was cool, but the high side I had it in the on the way that rarely did we get the wind and the rain from. So I faced it that way so I could still get sun in. Mm-hmm. But the low side was the side that I had that had the most rain coverage because that's where the weather would come from.
3: For us, it's the really, really bad storms. The driving wind and rain comes from the south.
4: Yeah.
3: And so many times people want to put French doors on the south facing side of the house. Without a little porch, without any cover at all.
4: Mm-hmm.
3: And that's so tough because that threshold really is not enough to keep the water out when you're using a French door. And it's just, I hate to crush people's dreams, but it's much better than having your floor ruined or having window leaks.
4: Johnny, that's the thing though. I mean, you really have to get that figured out.
3: Mm-hmm.
4: And
3: orientation.
4: And just like outswing doors are a nightmare sometimes for outdoor living spaces. It sounds cool, but boy, those sure like to leak compared to other doors if they're not built right. So if you're going to put in outswing doors, just plan on spending 50% more than you probably would because you want something that's going to be designed for it.
3: Well, like with this party barn idea, and since Mark, my husband, does all that glass and storefront, I'm hoping to convince him to enclose the sides that are open right now with sliders and then it'll stay all nice and beautiful. You can use it all the time. And then the birdies stay out because barn swallows are darling little guys, but they are so dirty.
4: They are pesky.

0: you didn't want that near your outdoor kitchen. It's like having the bats near your outdoor kitchen. Yeah. Yeah. You really, it's nice to be able to just enter a space and have it as pristine and as beautiful as when you left it and not have any little beasties taking things apart. So
1: absolutely. And then the other design stuff that I say is so important too is what's your point of travel going to be? Are you walking out? What's it like to get from the kitchen to the outdoor kitchen? What's it like to get from the bathroom to the hot tub? Let's talk about those things.
0: Yes.
1: Because that needs to be a thoughtful process.
0: It's so funny. And this is nothing against men. Please, not at all. But some men fancy themselves the grill master or whatever. And so I have had so many conversations with clients where the wife will say to me, Wendy, we got to get this nailed down. There's got to be storage out there for this thing and that thing and this thing and that thing. Because inevitably I'm going to hear, honey, I'm going to need a new plate out here when this meat's ready to come off. Like you don't know, like you've been grilling your whole life. You're the grill master and you don't know you're going to need a clean plate to take that off the grill. Yep. When I had to leave my son's dad, my son and I moved in with my parents for probably 3 years. It was really generous of them to have us back in. But the first thing I did was I went to my dad and I said, Daddy, I want to learn how to grill so bad. I want to be the very best.
1: Nice.
0: And it was so fun. And we spent that whole summer experimenting on. He has a gas grill, a propane grill, not the charcoal, but it was so empowering to be able to do that. And to this day, just being able to walk outside and grill a steak or grill some chicken or grill a ham, whatever, for friends and family and neighbors and have that confidence is so nice. And you do learn the better grills really are worth the money because they really are better. I did learn that.
1: Yes.
0: And I have my whole little situation all figured out. Like at the cabin, I have this little basket and I put everything that I'm going to need in it. And I am totally self-contained. And now I'm going to do it in the party barn because that just drives me crazy. And now I'm going to get my pizza dough right. Thanks to Eric. So I'm ready.
1: Secret.
0: You stinker, huh? Of course. So we do have those conversations with clients where I hear, please make sure there's a provision for this thing or that thing. And now after this amount of time working in the industry, I kind of know the list of how we can prepare so that everyone has a good experience outside.
1: And the other thing is too out there, and it's just one of those things that I always talk about is safety first too, guys. Mm-hmm. We've got to really plan ahead for stuff. If you're doing the barbecue, got to have a hood or something over the top with a covered ceiling because barbecues catch on fire. They get greasy. Yeah. And the last thing you want to do is fail at that. And then all of a sudden you're like, oh, now we got a problem because the roof's on fire because I didn't clean the barbecue right 6 weeks ago.
0: Or disposing of charcoal ashes properly.
1: Ooh.
0: I'm very risk averse. I had a client who was a retired firefighter. And he disposed of the ashes improperly, burnt half his house down that we had just finished.
1: Yikes.
0: Be careful.
1: Yeah.
0: No.
1: Oh, another product you should take a look at too for decking when you're working on stuff, Wendy, that's super cool. It comes out of England, but it's available in the States. It's called Millboard.
0: Oh.
1: So it is actually a composite, like a stone composite interior. Kind of with some fiberglass built into it, but the outside is rubber and it looks like real wood.
0: Oh, wow. So anti-slip.
1: Super anti-slip.
0: That's amazing because that's always a concern too. You spill a little grease on something or kids are running around a pool.
1: Or the Pacific Northwest where I'm at,
0: ice.
1: Every January, February, you got a layer of slime. It's on everything.
0: North facing, yeah.
1: Yeah, we get it. It just grows on everything from the 4 or 5 to 6 months of rain, and it's horrible. So that's what happens. And that didn't get slippery. I had it for 2 years on my deck.
0: Really?
1: And it's a self-healing finish.
0: Really?
1: So you can use the little trim stainless steel screws, send it, sink it, and you'd have no idea where that thing went.
0: It's called Millboard.
1: Millboard.
0: Hmm.
1: And it looks like they have some stuff too that is built and they're not

0: pain me to say this. I just love the product. It looks cool, but they have stuff that they molded that looks super antique. It's they bought floorboards out of a 1890s French rail car with square bent over nails and molded it out of that. And
1: I bet
0: it's cool. It's the price of most high end or top tier type products. But I tell you what, as far as the composites go, hands down, it's gorgeous.
1: Wow.
0: People will go, oh, that's a beautiful wood. What stain is that? And it's white oak.
1: Rubber. Looks
0: like you reach down and you're like, oh, white oak. And you touch
1: that's
0: it.
1: It's so
0: like,
1: smart.
0: Yeah. It's super cool. Well, anyway, we're running out of time. No, I know it.
1: I'm going to write that down. I'm going to email myself right away.
0: Exactly.
1: Thanks.
0: Someone wants to have you design their outdoor space. How do they get a hold of you?
1: I have a website, WendyGlaisterInteriors.com. You can also find me on Instagram, the same, and Glaister spelled G-L-A-I-S-T-E-R.
0: Wendy, thanks again. For John Dudley, I'm Eric G. You've been tuning into Around the House.
2: Happy 4th of July, everyone.
3: In 1976, presidential candidate Jimmy Carter won the endorsement of the nation's largest teachers union after promising a cabinet-level Department of Education. 3 years later, he delivered. At the time, America was regarded as one of the world's educational leaders. Since then, Washington has spent several trillion dollars through the Department of Education. Yet today, the United States ranks well below the top 30 on international measures of student achievement, while remaining the world's highest spender per student. Nearly 50 years later, let's start focusing on future results rather than how much money's been wasted. America's educational results were significantly better and more efficient when education was controlled locally. It's time we do what we know works. 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
1: WSVA's local AccuWeather for Harrisonburg and the Shenandoah Valley. A heavy thunderstorm in the area this evening. Otherwise, partly cloudy and humid. We could get some downpours, hail, and damaging wind. Low 68. Wind southwest at 3 to 6 miles per hour. Clouds and sun, hot and humid. Afternoon thunderstorm for tomorrow. And the high at 93. And then a thunderstorm or two on Monday. The high 83. I'm AccuWeather forecaster Steve Williams on WSVA.
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3: Welcome to the Around the House Show, your trusted source for everything about your home. Thanks for joining us today. I'm Eric G., and man, we have a full house here. Of course, we got John Dudley sitting in here as normal. Hey, John, good to see you, brother.
4: What's up, brother? Good to see you, man.
3: And now we're going back to one of my best friends here who used to be, especially during COVID when we had nothing else better to do, was the former co-host here, my friend, America's healthy home expert, trademark, Caroline. Good to see you, my friend.
5: What is up, bro? That's my brother.
3: I had to put trademark because that's a whole other. If you're using it, you're breaking the law, as Judas Priest would say.
5: We can't put some priest in here. Like old
3: exactly.
5: time.
3: Very cool. Very cool. I thought we'd have a great discussion today about healthy things around your home. And there's so many different things. And what was considered healthy a decade ago, we have so much more science and stuff that's showing what we're making mistakes from building construction to the stuff we do around the house. And I can't wait to see John Dudley's eyes open up on this one, because he's going to go, what are you two talking about? But Caroline, yeah,
4: I go old school on this stuff.
3: I know it. Like, I know it.
4: If you don't eat dirt, you're going to get sick. Come on.
3: Caroline, for the people that are new out there, let's talk a little bit about you real quick. You're known as America's healthy home expert. When I got stuff that I have to lean on, you're the first person I call and go, is this really the best plan, or what can we do?
5: And we debate it, right? Because houses are not, there's never going to be the right answer. I think it's always going to be a combination of health versus practicality, sustainability, energy efficiency. It's something that's always open to discussion. And that's why I like talking to you, because we're going to basically hammer out all the details and figure out some alternative that probably falls in the middle somewhere. So yeah, homes, we know there are a plethora of problems, and we're here to sort it out for you.
3: You know, one of the ones that always drove me nuts in the sustainability thing, and this really brought me back to when I was working with Johnny. Remember working at Old Time Woodwork? We were working there, and we were up against some cabinet competitors that were selling stuff out of Portland down here that was using particle board, but it was made out of straw. The problem is this stuff, if you put a drawer glide under the side of this for a cabinet and you put stuff in the drawer glide, it probably blew out where the screws went into it. This was like trying to build stuff out of rice cakes that you would get at the grocery store, and it just didn't hold up. And I actually did two big kitchens up in a place called Suncadia, which is a big resort. They tried to do this whole green thing, and they got the cabinets installed, but they couldn't even put the countertops on it without it breaking and breaking down. So it just wasn't strong enough. So literally they went in right into the landfill, and I put new cabinets in there before the homeowners had even moved in. And I'm like, how sustainable is it if you can't even make it through construction?
5: So bad. So bad.
4: Yeah, let alone if you own a horse.
3: starving

0: horses.
1: Guinea pigs. All that stuff. It blows my mind how stuff like that even makes the market. Like, how, what?
0: No. Yeah.
2: Absolutely. I think that brings up a good point, Eric. Like, when we talk about greenwashing, so you have to be careful. Even if somebody says something's green or it's healthy, you really need to look. We were talking about rice hull. Do you remember we were talking about rice hull wood? In concept, you hear it, you go, oh, that sounds great. And your builder will say to you, oh, look, it's stronger than wood. You don't have to worry about it deteriorating. It's made from rice hull. And you go, oh, what could be in rice hull? And then when you start to really analyze it out, it's made with PVC, which is polyvinyl chloride, which is, to me, a carcinogenic material. So you've got to constantly be on the ball looking at, okay, just because something sounds green doesn't necessarily mean it is.
1: Yeah. We just talked about that the other day, right? Like,
0: yeah, and it's so true.
1: I mean, a buddy that's got one of those building these tiny homes with coconut husk siding and corn scraps. And yeah, anyway, all that kind of stuff. But some of the things they're putting it together with are, like you say, Carolyn, pretty toxic to be able to make it strong and keep it holding together. You're like, well, that's not very green if you're, you know.
2: It's got the additives
1: all
2: in it.
1: Over it. Yeah. Like.
2: And then also we have to worry about fires. And 100 million people were affected by fires in the over the last few years. That's a lot of people. And so what are we building with? And what happens if we have a fire or a flood? And there was a study, and I just talked about this on we just did a conference that was all about healthy life, healthy living, healthy homes. And I brought up that the science is now showing us that a couple weeks, months later, after you've had a flood or you've had some type of climate change event, our lungs are impacted, our health spans are impacted. You kind of knew it, right? When there's a major disaster in our minds, like from a logical standpoint, we're like, okay, we know it's going to affect our health. But now the science shows us that it definitively affects our health, right? So what we build with and how those homes are going to withstand when we have fire and water damage is going to become, I think, going to be the bigger issue. We always talk about energy efficiency and healthy homes, but I think coming forward, it's going to be about how the home acts with climate change. Wouldn't you say, Eric, you wouldn't be surprised to see that at like the home building shows, like coming in the next, I'd say 5 years, we're going to see like stuff.
0: Yeah, I think so. I think climate change is always one of those that kind of drives me nuts sometimes too, because our climate has been changing the entire time that humans have been on this planet. You look back and they go, oh, look at these ruins in Rome, and they're out 30 feet into the ocean. Yeah, because that's where the water line was 3,000 years ago. And so this isn't something new, and I'm not some climate change denier, but at the same point, if you look at let's say a house is going to last 100 years, and there's a lot of arguments that say today's houses won't, but let's say that. Is it going to be 3 degrees or 4 degrees? What's the difference? And so I really don't think of climate change so much as is going to change it from that aspect. Because I think, yeah, will it be warmer in certain spots? Absolutely. Could it be colder in certain spots? Absolutely. And that's kind of why they, I think, dropped the global warming thing, because climate's changing wherever. And the other thing I look at is if it was going to be that crazy, you wouldn't see all these climate change activists right now buying beachfront property.
2: I was gonna fall
1: in the middle with, I get your point there, because I'm kind of on the same page with you. But at the same time, I will say we are seeing increasingly more disaster, like crazy stuff happening. Like,
2: right.
1: So maybe it's more than just rising tides and temperature going up. But we're seeing some really erratic weather patterns that are, things are a little wacky and a little wild right now, for sure. What does that mean? I have no idea. I'm not a scientist.
0: Oh, absolutely.
2: So we're all in agreement, right? I think that's the thing. What is causing this severe weather, and why is it impacting us so severely and our building structure? So then it comes down to, as home professionals, home improvement experts, what do we do about it? Because you can't, and the other question, and I'll throw this out there too, which is something I've been thinking about, is we've got the government trying to say, hey, we're going to go to 50-year mortgages, we're going to go to a longer mortgage, and we have these houses that after 10 to 15 years, somebody comes in, a new home buyer buys a brand new house. After that time period, the house is pretty much, let's say a nice word for it, dog doo-doo.
0: It needs remodeling.
2: It needs remodeling. It's trashed. And the homeowners barely can afford to pay their bill, barely can afford to pay their mortgage. And yet they've got a house that they thought.

0: thought they would get 30, 40 years out of is just not happening. Roofs, siding, exterior, windows, building envelope, whatever we're talking about. So that, so these are two issues, right? We've got severe weather. We don't, let's not say what it is. We just know it's coming.
1: Yeah.
0: And then on top of it, we've got building construction that's shoddy. So what do we do?
1: Yeah. And it's interesting. And building code, I think the first thing we have to do is we got to get building code up to speed in the United States. And so it's somewhat, and of course, how we build homes in Florida is way different than how we build them in New Jersey, New York, /
2: Around the House, we'll be back with more from America's healthy home expert, Caroline Blazoff.

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5: Building code that makes sense. I can drive around here. I've sent Caroline, I don't know, over the last 7 or 8 years, I don't know how many pictures I've sent you. I went, look at this. And it was just absolutely horrible. And it doesn't matter if it was in California or Oregon or anywhere else. And anywhere in my travels that you see badly stapled up Tyvek around a building that is supposed to be a vapor barrier that clearly isn't going to be a vapor barrier. And it's not going to hold up and last. And then on the other end, I go around and see homes that they're actually putting a complete rubber membrane around the outside that's a roll-on thick, looks like about 10 coats of paint. Now that's awesome for keeping the water out, but what's your breathability on that? So there's so many different, one new rule changes all the other things in the building, and you got to account for that, and we're not.
6: And we're not accounting for the budget, I think, too, of the homeowner. They're expecting, like, every time you turn around, so if you're tightening your building envelope, whatever, you're doing a zip system, then they're saying, okay, you need mechanical ventilation. All of this cost falls onto the homeowner. And my question becomes, if the homeowner can barely pay their mortgage, how are they expected to make these changes and implement them? And I think that's one thing the building industry isn't taking into account. They're saying, okay, if you're going to build energy efficiency, then you got to put this state-of-the-art ventilation system in. How do the people afford it? And then if you don't do it, then you're living in a building envelope that's making you sick. So then we get back to the whole point of, like, now the occupant's unhealthy. Now we're running up medical bills. Now we're running up the cost of health insurance in this country. So it's like, I've always thought for a long time that if you were actually making smart choices with your house, somehow that should be allocated or basically in allowing you to have some sort of break in your health insurance. So if you're making these changes to have a better environment, why wouldn't your health insurance or the cost of it be reduced? And those two things, like, home improvement and healthcare, there's this disconnect, and it really should be more of a synergy. And that's why I do what I do, to try to get people to understand that it's a collaborative effort.
5: We get back, Johnny, it's like you and I working on remodeling on 1980s houses, right? Back in the day, that was kind of the first generation. I always joke that I'll never buy a 1980s house because it seemed to me to be like the worst of the built, because we were tightening things up and whole house ventilation just didn't exist.
6: And the formaldehyde level that was in, that's what the beginning of OSB and MDF, and they didn't know. It was just the cheapest chipboard you could imagine, sprayed probably with God knows how much formaldehyde and resin and glue.
5: But it saves on your, when you go to the morgue at the end of life, you're already pre-

0: Amazon and buy a $300 cold mattress. God only knows what's in it. And then you can turn around and go spend $10,000 on a mattress and have a little better idea. And then you can get into the custom super healthy ones, which are more than my first four cars I bought. So, you know what I mean, Caroline? It's in, and that's just one piece within your home.
1: I think
2: what he actually said was, I want to be careful because if I'm not, Caroline is going to yell at me for what I bought. That's the truth.
1: Unfortunately, with mattresses, you're kind of in a jam because I've done a lot of research on them, and you're damned if you do, you're damned if you don't. So if you got, let's just say, some Eric bought a mattress, tell them what you want to tell them what brand you bought. Just so you-
0: yeah, I actually went to a local store here in Portland, which is Mattress Warehouse USA. Not a brand at all in that they physically buy all the parts and they build their own mattresses there, which is cool because I can walk back and see exactly what's going in. They say, there's no secrets. You could literally walk back and say, hey, can I watch you make my mattress? And that's, you can awesome. Sit there and watch them make it, which is cool.
1: And that's good to know, too, because you know where they're manufacturing. A lot of these manufacturers for mattresses, you couldn't even walk in the joint. You walk in and you'd be like, you need to have serious a P100 respirator and be prepared because it's so toxic. And then you can walk into other ones, companies like Essentia that are making these newer mattresses where it's much lower volatile organic. However, when you're looking at mattresses, so Eric picked, you went with a foam, right? Tell them what was in your mattress.
0: Yeah, it's kind of a pocketed coil with three layers of foam over the top, which is cool. So,
1: and it has the Serta Pure foam, which is the better, what we call the better foam.
0: Yeah.
1: And that's a traditional mattress, right? That's what's going on. The problem with when you go with, even with the Serta foams, even though they have a reduction in VOCs and reduction in chemicals, they're still a petroleum-based polyurethane foam, which is okay. Do you want to be laying on polyurethane and petroleum all day long and putting your head down in there? For me, I wouldn't. But then again, you have to consider price point. But there are, Naturepedic makes a mattress, which is pretty comparable. What'd you pay for yours, Eric? About $1,000, $800?
0: I got a good deal. I paid under $800 for mine. So that was for a queen. It was a $2,500 mattress, basically. But yeah.
1: So you're looking, most mattresses now are running $1,500 to $2,000, $2,500. That's standard. If you're getting a Beautyrest, a Serta, Sealy, you know, Sealy, those are all the standard. You can get into those. Purple mattresses they run $4,000 to $5,000. And I don't know that they're from an orthopedic standpoint, I think that they can do a lot of benefit. They actually designed the purple, the grate, which sits on top of it. Yeah. I don't know if anybody knows about it. It's actually made out of mineral oil, which I don't know that that's all that great, but they basically say, oh, it's a safer material, but it was made for burn victims, which is cool. It was so that when a burn victim would lay on that type of infrastructure, you could toss and turn and move and it wouldn't open your wound and do all these things. So then they started using it. And I guess it used to be in Telebed, I think, and then it became purple. So you have things like that. But then, of course, you've got synthetics. And the biggest thing that I found interesting is a lot of beds use fiberglass. Did you know that, Eric? It's in the mattress.
0: Oh, yeah, absolutely.
1: That's pretty crazy to me.
0: I don't need that. You know what I mean?
1: No.
0: I just look at that and go, yeah, no, not good. Not good. This one here is all the foams are Serta Pure US certified, which is kind of cool. So that way, you know, it's, and they don't have any fiberglass or off-gassing chemical stuff in there too, which is cool. And the very top is a woven thick cotton, natural cotton top on top of it that also keeps you away from those foams and stuff, I thought was cool.
1: You have to really do your research on these mattresses, and there's stuff hidden, like the fiberglass that you wouldn't know. And the other thing is, too, when you start to have a mattress that's, your kids are jumping on it, it's broken, it's got some kind of rip in it, a tear, it's time for it to go, especially if it's an older mattress, because the older ones, there weren't as many guidelines as there are now. So people who hang on mattresses for 20 years, and they've got their kids jumping on top of it, you could have fiberglass, you could have silica. There's a lot of crazy things in there that could be coming out. So, but yeah, there's definitely research.
0: Yeah, what do you think about all these fire retardants that they force them to put on these beds? Because I see recalls all the time that, oh, this bed mattress didn't meet the fire prevention standards, and they get recalled. And I go, okay, you're putting a chemical on the bed. That can't be great.
1: Yeah. Now they're trying to, a lot of the mattress companies are changing to go into the wool rayon. They call it a proprietary fireproof, because you still are required to have fireproofing on a mattress. And that's because some idiot somewhere decided to smoke their cigarette in bed, catch the mattress fire on fire. And now we're forced to have chemicals sprayed on our mattress because a small percentage of someone decided to burn up in their home on a mattress. But
0: yeah.
2: They could use asbestos. By the way, I think I'm going to live forever.
1: Oh, my God.
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0: And Blazovsky in this Best of Around the House episode. No, not from you, not
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5: This land was made for you.
4: Broadway came to Louisville, Kentucky. Members of the cast of Hamilton read from the Declaration of Independence and sang Woody Guthrie's This Land Is Your Land. Some Americans are at national parks today. At Mount Rushmore, where faces of George Washington, Thomas Jefferson, Theodore Roosevelt, and Abraham Lincoln are carved into the rock, this actor interprets Lincoln for visitors at the monument and has been doing so since the U.S. Bicentennial in 1976.
6: If I go six more years, I'll have been Lincoln longer than Lincoln was Lincoln.
4: All living former presidents have given their messages for Americans on this day. President George W. Bush said if Americans don't like the direction of the country, they can vote because democracy is self-correcting. Total deaths in the Venezuelan earthquakes have risen to over 2,900, says that country. This is ABC News.
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1: WSVA's local AccuWeather for Harrisonburg and the Shenandoah Valley. A heavy thunderstorm in the area this evening. Otherwise, partly cloudy and humid. We could get some downpours, hail, and damaging wind. Low 68. Wind southwest at 3 to 6 miles per hour. Clouds and sun, hot and humid. Afternoon thunderstorm for tomorrow. And the high at 93. And then a thunderstorm or two on Monday. The high 83. I'm AccuWeather forecaster Steve Williams on WSVA.
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4: Except it's in a futon. What is it? It's just like a bunch of feathers. I don't know.
5: It depends. There's all kinds of different ones, but yeah, very basic hippie, you know.
6: Yeah. So there you go.
5: I don't know. Stuff. But it ain't chemicals.
4: No, it's good.
6: As one of John's good friends, I can say that dude has an ability to sleep anywhere.
5: I was going to say, I'm pretty okay with a tile floor and my leather coat. I don't think that hasn't happened a few times in the last couple of years even. So, yeah.
6: I've witnessed that over a dozen.
5: I am no mattress pro. I'm like, yeah, that feels good. Okay.
4: I used to be like that. I'm like jealous because don't you remember when you were young, Eric? I could sleep anywhere. It didn't matter. Just give me a blanket and a Doritos sleeping bag. And I was like, good to go.
6: I'm out.
4: I'm done. So true. But now it's like, I can't fall asleep to save my life. I toss and turn. And so I don't know. It's an age thing.
6: Something, Caroline, that you got me on early on with us working together was you asked me what was in my garage that was attached. And the absolute stuff that you have in a workshop is not house friendly, from the MEK to the brake cleaner to the lacquer thinner to the stains to whatever else, to the Roundup that's sitting out there, all the different stuff that you have sitting around. Not really great to have inside the building enclosure.
4: Nope. And I just had a call. Oh, go ahead.
5: I'm not going to live forever because I did spend a number of years spreading millions of square feet of polyurethane coatings and bathing in toluene and MEK to get the stuff off me after every day of work.
4: Oh, man.
5: So there's that. It balances out. I think I'll hit 85 and be okay.
6: No, Johnny, you trained. You trained well. It's like training for a marathon. Your liver was like...
4: Your liver
6: is like, you know, a marathon runner.
5: You did add to that all the other derelictions of my life, and my blood test results... Just a year and a half ago, 2 years ago, the guy said, no, your liver's great. I'm like, that's impossible, dude. You don't understand. You don't understand.
6: He's like, the liver of a seven-year-old. It is beautiful.
5: Regenerates every 6 months.
4: Oh, man.
6: So funny. But Caroline, you really, let's hit on that because I think that's an important one of some things that people can do around their house, because people are going, oh, man, I can't afford to go spend $3,000 on a new mattress today, but what can I do around the house to get things dialed in a little bit better? And maybe it's using your vent fans and cleaning out the garage a little bit and putting in the shed, right?
4: Oh, yeah. And I was going to say, before what John was saying, what he was saying, I have had a client, and this is cool what we're doing now. So there's different laboratories. Like there's a laboratory called Vibrant Labs, and you can go get your lab done. And we do what's called a tox burden panel on you. And so we look at real time, right? You get your blood work done. We can see exactly what chemicals are building up in your body. And this is everything from your pesticides to automotive. If you're looking at Roundup pesticides, we look at everything, tungsten, heavy metals. And we can actually see where your body isn't doing so well at detoxifying, because everybody's got different types of abilities to methylate different things. We're doing that now, which I like because it makes my job easier. What did he say?
5: I have the constitution of a stone somehow.
4: I'd like to see your tox burden panel.

0: When we
1: I
0: can
1: would
0: see
1: love to see it. No, seriously, I would love to see it. Absolutely. Just to go, there's no, it's off. That's wrong. Do it again.
0: But you're probably one of the people that there's certain ways to methylate things out of the body, and some people just don't have that DNA to do it, right? So you always
1: Yeah.
0: see, like you say, oh, this guy lived to 110. He smoked, he drank, ate chocolate all day and had terrible diet and smoked cigarettes and had martinis and he lived forever. And that's because certain people just have the ability to do it and to have that gene and they can methylate. So a lot of the clients I see don't have that ability. So they end up really sick. And this woman was really interesting. She came to us. She ended up getting her toxicology panel done. And we saw all of these automotive stuff in her blood, Eric. Crazy levels of stuff that you would only see on somebody who worked in like an auto, if they were doing
1: Yeah.
0: automotive stuff for a living. And I said, this is really weird. This is just associated with car maintenance. What are you doing? And she goes, my husband's a mechanic. And I said, where is he working on everything? She goes, in the garage, but not attached. It was out, he had his own separate garage, but he had been an auto mechanic his whole life. And guess what was happening? He would come in, work on the cars, come and sit in the kitchen, have
1: Yeah.
0: lunch, bring all these chemicals on his body that he was like you, just he could do it, right? And it just didn't bother him. Maybe he had a tolerance. Maybe it was just he methylated well. And she was getting sicker and sicker. And when we looked at her blood work, which was so cool, we could see all these chemicals. And then they brought me in to say, where are these chemicals coming from? And how are they relating to her? And where, and like, how are they getting into her home? And it was her husband. So it's
1: Yep.
0: pretty wild. Like,
1: That's a new
0: yeah.
1: guy.
2: That's wild. Yeah. No. And I see so many people on in social media and stuff, and I feel bad because they've built a wood shop in their basement. Maybe they're in a more metropolitan area. They've got a city house, no garage on the back or anything like that, because it's just an alley back there and they're like row houses and they've got their wood shop in the basement. And I'm like, oh man, if you think about how toxic wood like walnut, black walnut is, or any of the other ones, and then you throw in all the finished
1: All the
2: chemicals and the cleaners and
1: finishes.
2: everything else, not a good place to be.
0: Talk about that a little bit, like about the woods, because I kind of get into that when I'm dealing with some clients, but some of these woods can be highly toxic to you.
2: Some of them are in their woods you see all the time, like black walnut. I have to be, I've done enough black walnut projects that I have become sensitized to it. So if I'm out there sanding, you will see red face and around the mask where the mask was from just the skin contact from the black walnut.
0: How about cedar? We've got pine, right? Are there, I know there's less aromatic woods, obviously, like redwood, the oaks, maple, those are better, I would think. But I guess if you're allergic to maple, you're allergic
2: Yeah.
0: to it. Doesn't matter.
2: Some of the ones that are pretty crazy, like yew, people build furniture or something out of it, super poisonous. It's like the wood, the bark, the needles, something people go, oh, I'm going to milk it out of that. No, black locust, same kind of thing. The bark can cause nausea, wood dust will get you. But even, you know,
1: Oh,
2: black
1: black
2: walnut
1: locust.
2: causes dermatitis, dust irritation. Teak is really crazy to work with. And then you get into some of these other woods like the rosewoods or the bubingas, satinwoods, that kind of stuff really can get you there. And so you got to be really careful, just the dust. Even some cherry, like American cherry, can do that. And so you got to be really careful. You shouldn't go out and take your rhododendron and azalea bushes and burn them because that's puts off toxic smoke. So you got to be really careful with what you're doing with woods and stuff because some of that stuff isn't awesome.
0: Now they're doing all these exotic woods. Like Eric and I were talking. So we're on the, I'm on the East Coast and you cannot get cedar. You cannot get redwood here anymore. They just, I guess it's too expensive to bring it in from the West Coast or wherever they're importing it from. So now we're seeing all these strange woods that people are not used to like dealing with or even know like what the impact is because we just haven't worked with it. Like we have the Red Grandis. I told you that's like a new thing.
2: I'd never worked with that.
0: And there's even like sources of mahogany, but it's not called mahogany. You can look it up, Eric, because there's all these different types of exotic woods, and like we just don't know about them, and we don't know what it means if you cut them in the house. And then of course, like I was telling you about the rice hull, you need to know what's in rice hull. What am I cutting in my home? It's not good to be cutting PVC, like, and you may just think it's rice hull and not even know. So it's getting a little crazy, but you can't get a lot of the traditional stuff here anymore.
2: Yeah, it's crazy. So you start looking at these probably 15 years ago, maybe 20 years ago, you started seeing companies come up with different hybrids because they were trying to come up with a sustainable way to farm, get quick growth, but get a hardwood. So they would take eucalyptus and mix it with something else to get a wood. There was a popular one. One of the first ones that came out was done by, I think it was done by Georgia Pacific. and it was called Liptis.

0: was a eucalyptus hybrid. So they could farm it, cut it off at the ground. It would grow back up very quickly. And it was a great wood. It's not probably that much different than the Red Grandis because that is a eucalyptus hybrid. So it's probably something very similar in that comes into it. And it's pretty non-toxic when it comes to dust, which is pretty good too. But when you get into these woods that are the hybrids, they also can do funky things. Like the eucalyptus, I think, John, you remember this, when I was working on that big Lincoln Square project, and it was the cabinets up there, we put that in there. And the problem with it is nobody realized it until you started putting a whole kitchen together, is that the wood, because of the silica that's in the wood, refracted light.
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5: When people were using all the wipes and they were disinfecting everything with the disinfection wipes and buying boatloads of them at Costco or BJ's or whatever you have.
6: Yeah.
5: We ran into all these people having poor indoor air quality because we were picking up the chemicals from those wipes inside of the homes. And it just escalated and people were storing them in vats and they're never hermetically sealed. So even though you think they're in the package still and it's not affecting you, they actually are leaking out all the time. So, and that's a natural thing. It's not, your body doesn't know the difference between a paint can or gasoline or benzene and then a natural scent like citrus. It just knows it's got to get rid of it. Going back to John's liver would be able to get rid of a lot of citrus.
7: I really don't know how. That's it. Yeah. That and the metabolism of a squirrel, I somehow.
5: Can we study John, Eric and I can study him. We'll use him as a
7: I'd be a good test case for sure.
5: We'll put John in and see what happens. We'll start Absolutely. You as our new FDA or EPA of homes.
7: As far as citrus goes, I was always a big Pledge fan, and I can't imagine that stuff was good for you.
6: So what you're saying, Caroline, I gotta be careful because I gotta get to juicing here, but I've got 2 5-gallon buckets of fresh lemons I brought back from Southern California. I probably should be careful with those and get those things wrapped up versus leaving them in the house.
5: Somehow I think that's okay. It's not
6: okay, good.
5: I think you're not slicing them all at once and just inhaling lemon like all day long.
6: No, I'm gonna juice them all at once, but yeah, that'll be a little more.
5: Yeah, it's what it is.
7: Outlawing lemons, I got an issue. Like, no. Okay, wait a minute.
5: It's to remember that natural things. Eucalyptus is natural, puts off a volatile. We're talking about the smell of banana.
6: Those radon.
5: Radon?
6: Radon's natural.
5: Radon.
6: Radon's natural.
5: It is natural.
6: Asbestos is natural.
5: It is. So. Silica is natural, and silica does all kinds of stuff to you. Like,
6: yeah.
5: We find that, believe it or not, one of the biggest things we find in homes is high levels of silica dust. That's people come to me and they're like, oh, I have a mold problem. I'm sick. I can't breathe in my home. And then we test their ductwork and it's silica that's the problem. And they never cleaned up after a demo project or a modeling project, a build project. And they have serious amounts of silica dust in their home. I'm talking like that.
7: Those millions of square feet of polyurethane coatings that I did, we threw millions of pounds of silica sand on them they're like for parking decks and things like that at Microsoft. Yeah. And then me at 20 years old, I'm like, I don't want the respirator's hot out
6: that's
7: here.
6: Probably not good.
7: Just throwing handfuls of silica sand out of wheelbarrows all over this polyurethane field of toluene vapor.
5: See, we need John's lungs too. We need his liver and his lungs.
7: Yeah. And then throw 2 packs of cigarettes on top of that.
6: I was going to say two packs of Marlboro Lights on this for 40 years. You got it.
5: Wait, but I'm going to tell you something, John. This is why you're healthy, okay? So they did this study, this is interesting, about carbon monoxide. And everybody knows what carbon monoxide is, right? It's a colorless, odorless gas that we don't want to be around because it could potentially kill us in high levels. COVID was around and all these people were ending up in the ICU. They went into the ICU and they expected to find like people who smoked a lot and were really drank a lot and were toxic. And that's why COVID was affecting these people. But when they went into ICU, they found people like me who were like not doing any of these things and were like totally pristine, not smoking, not vaping. And we were really sick, right?
6: Yeah.
5: So they started looking at carbon monoxide and we were looking at it wrong, like back when, before we had any knowledge when COVID was happening. But carbon monoxide, so smokers, when you smoke, believe it or not, you get high levels of carbon monoxide that go into your body from the cigarette, right? Anything, if you smoke anything. And the Indians used to do this, right? When they would smoke their, what they, peyote and they-
6: Yeah, whatever it was. Yeah.
5: Yeah, they smoked a bunch of stuff, but they, there was reason behind what they did. And they did this because they were smart and they somehow knew that carbon monoxide, that cigarette prevented viruses and prevented the body from being able to

0: the virus to adhere. So all these people who had COVID that were smokers, did you have COVID?
1: I did, yeah, twice.
0: And did you have it severely?
1: Not at all.
0: Are you a smoker?
1: 2 packs a day for 40 years, 40 yeah. plus. Yeah. And to speak to your point, I'd watch these UFC fighters get laid up in the hospital for 90 days, 6 months, like healthiest dudes in the world. And I'm chain smoking with COVID and I'm fine. I'm like, I was tired for a couple of days. Like,
0: see?
1: And it's funny you say that because I always swore by that motto in my younger years of dereliction. It was like, nothing can live in me. That's why I never get sick. You know, because people are like, all you do is drink and smoke and other things all day, every day, like a derelict.
2: You were a human cockroach.
1: You never get sick. Totally. They used to call me the weed because I couldn't kill. Right? Dude, you're just like a weed. You won't. I'm like, I'm telling you, if you just pollute and abuse your body sufficiently, it won't allow
2: That would jump the shark here, brother.
1: It won't allow the other nonsense like viruses in there.
0: No, but the point is that, and there's kids, don't pick up vape and start vaping because I'll give you every other reason why you shouldn't be vaping for other people.
1: I would not do that. Surprisingly.
0: But the carbon monoxide is a legit thing. And so when you smoke, that carbon monoxide, which is interesting, on the inside of a virus prevents the virus from replicating, prevents it from going into your tissues. Because your body actually produces, like when you get sick, it starts to produce CO to get rid of the virus naturally. But if you're already smoking, that virus has a hard time replicating, like in your case. However, the downside to all this about carbon monoxide is that when you're trying to get better from COVID, so say you get COVID and you're not a smoker and you're exposed to carbon monoxide in your house, say you have a slight leak, right? Your gas, you don't know it. And you've got a 2 PPM where your detector's not going off, but you constantly have a gas leak, which happens all the time. And we could talk about that, Eric, about detectors, how poor they are, but detectors are set to go off at 70 PPM when your carbon monoxide has been running excessively for 4 to 8 hours, and then the detector goes off. That's really bad, right? That's like all the other levels leading up to it are just as bad.
2: Good, deadly.
0: Exactly. And all you're sick all the way through, and you're just like, I don't know why I'm sick. And then all of a sudden the detector goes off and you're dead. So that's why this whole system is messed up. But if you're trying to recover from a virus or COVID and you're exposed to high levels of carbon monoxide, then you won't get better. It's the opposite. So our body has this really weird relationship to carbon monoxide. You need it. It's actually something that we're studying it more and more. And I had the privilege of studying with this really cool toxicologist who taught me about carbon monoxide and the interesting play it has in our body, and that we actually do need it and that it functions. Every disease known to man that you can get will raise your carbon monoxide in your body naturally. So they can tell. And it's got 280 biomarkers. So if you're exposed to carbon monoxide, your molecular structure, your biomarkers in your body will change just because of carbon monoxide. So it's a really interesting gas. But in your case, John, it kept you probably alive and less sick than someone like me who didn't smoke.
1: Yeah, I thought for sure I would just get crushed if I got it.
0: Nope.
1: But and oddly enough, every time I do start to get sick or actually get sick, which is super rare, I smoke more. I don't know if that's just because I can't taste them as much, or if it's or if it's some subconscious fighting against it. I don't know, but I always smoke more when I.
0: Or your body knows. Your body it's so trained to know that high level of carbon monoxide is actually helping you. It's a proven thing. It's not like hokum. So
1: I just thought I was just being silly, like trying to thumb my nose at it, but you just kind of made sense out of it. Thank you, science.
2: Yeah, there we go. Caroline, we're running out of time as always, because we could do this like a Joe Rogan thing for 4 hours and then be going into the night and go, where'd the time go? Because that's how this rolls. And you and I have done this a million times and that's exactly how it goes. But there are so many people out there that are like, I think my house is making me sick and I think I've got a mold problem or I've got something going on. How do people track you down? Because I tell you what, you're the one I lean on when, okay, I know somebody that's not feeling well and I think it's their house.
0: Expert.com. 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Come find us. We can test your house for everything. We can test your water. We can test your air. We can test your building. We are like, we can do it all here. So just hook us up with you nationally and we'll get you better and we'll figure out what's going on.
2: Caroline, this took 5 minutes, it seems like, and we got this far. How did we just get this far? And it was a full show. So thanks for coming on today, my friend. It is so good to do this.

0: It's been way too long, and we got to do this. Maybe we should do this every month or two and dive into the subject, because it's something we just haven't covered enough of since you haven't been on the show.
1: We talk. So for those who don't know, but Eric and I are very best friends, and we talk all the time. And I lean on Eric whenever I have a question or I see something, because I know he's got the answer. So if you're tuning into this podcast, he's the right guy to go to, because he's my right hand for everything that's happening.
0: It's how it goes. And John, great job today keeping us apart here and adding your crazy science in this too, because I like it.
2: The best I got. And actually, you two were much more civil than I expected. Not that I expected uncivil, but yeah, there was not a ton of banter. I think we skirted the climate thing, maybe. I don't know.
1: you kept us in the middle of the road. Keep smoking and staying healthy. It's all good.
0: There we go.
2: That's what I do.
0: On that crazy note, I'm Eric G. And for John Dudley and, of course, Caroline Buzowski, you've been listening to Around the

0: Good morning, guys. I just want to warn you, traffic is tough out there.
1: We are here for you to tell you how to keep safe.
2: Everybody who is listening needs to take cover as soon as they can.
1: To provide the music, talk, and sports you love. 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
1: WSVA's local AccuWeather for Harrisonburg and the Shenandoah Valley. A heavy thunderstorm in the area this evening. Otherwise, partly cloudy and humid. We could get some downpours, hail, and damaging wind. Low 68. Wind southwest at 3 to 6 miles per hour. Clouds and sun, hot and humid. Afternoon thunderstorm for tomorrow. And the high at 93. And then a thunderstorm or two on Monday, the high 83. I'm AccuWeather forecaster Steve Williams on WSVA.

0: You're listening to Talkin' Pets. That is one of the songs from the movie out in the theaters called Wuthering Heights. So, I'll tell you a little bit about the top five movies.
1: What band was that? Who was singing that?
2: Jason James?
0: Jason James.
1: She's got a really great voice. I didn't recognize it, so I couldn't pull it. I was like, who is that?
0: No, 100%. Good voice. If you are going to the movies this weekend, gang, your top five movies as of last week, these are your top five as of last week.

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2: A woman from Clements, California was booked into jail in January after sickening discovery was made on her property. According to the San Joaquin County Sheriff's Office, an animal cruelty investigation involving Jan Johnson revealed a horrific situation that is almost incomprehensible. Officials who visited Johnson's property discovered a literal graveyard of horses who had been starved to death, some still wearing blankets and others with their legs bound in hobbles. A total of 53 horses, one cow, and one dog were found dead on Johnson's property. Another 9 horses and one donkey were in such dismal condition that they had to be humanely euthanized because there was no hope of bringing them back from the brink of death. Surviving horses in various states of neglect were rescued and taken to Oakdale Equine Rescue for care. This is not Jan Johnson's first run-in with the law. In 2006, she was arrested on suspicion of financial elder abuse on 42 felony charges and 5 misdemeanors. In August of 2024, Animal Services officers went to Johnson's property to investigate a report of animal neglect, and Johnson made threats to harm them. In early January 2024, an illegal cockfighting operation was found on one of her properties. Officers discovered 30 dead roosters and 65 that were still alive. Jan Johnson is a serial criminal. She has shown her true self, someone unafraid of breaking the law, someone able and willing to take advantage of the elderly, someone who is cold-hearted enough to watch dozens of horses stand in a field and slowly starve to death. Jan Johnson was arrested and booked into the San Joaquin County Jail for the following charges: cruelty to animals, threatening a public official, criminal threats, possession of a short-barrel shotgun. If you are disgusted by this horrific case, please add your name to the petition at www.animalvictory.org. Please, please add your name to the list, as I did. Animal Victory will be fighting to put Jan Johnson behind bars and as long as possible. Reporting for Talking Pets, I'm Jalynn Sidlow.

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3: ABC News, I'm Chuck Sievertson. New American citizens were sworn in today at the home of Thomas Jefferson as part of America's 250th birthday. Virginia Governor Abigail Spanberger praised the group for completing their requirements like civics and English tests.
4: These 75 patriots have given us a gift this morning. They have reminded us that the ideals of our country are not simply inherited. They are available to anyone who chooses them.
3: Monticello is also a slave plantation. Coming up tonight, a massive fireworks show in Washington and a speech by President Trump at the Lincoln Memorial. Calling Trump a corrupt and unstable president, California Governor Gavin Newsom warning that Trump could try to interfere with this November's election. Total deaths in the Venezuelan earthquakes are now over 2,900, says the leader of Venezuela's National Assembly. Over 900 aftershocks. This is ABC News.
5: Remember the past. 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
6: Shenandoah Valley churches served far more than religious roles. 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
5: This is America 250, with roots right here in the Shenandoah Valley.
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7: WSVA's local AccuWeather for Harrisonburg and the Shenandoah Valley. A heavy thunderstorm in the area this evening. Otherwise, partly cloudy and humid. We could get some downpours, hail, and damaging wind. Low 68. Wind southwest at 3 to 6 miles per hour. Clouds and sun, hot and humid. Afternoon thunderstorm for tomorrow and the high at 93. And then a thunderstorm or two on Monday, the high 83. I'm AccuWeather forecaster Steve Williams on WSVA.
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0: Everyone's story is different. And when it comes to your health, sometimes the best way to understand what's possible is to hear from someone who's been there.
1: I came here because of persistent back pain, which I've been suffering for several years. The ordinary treatments were not working, so a friend of mine described this place and said, you probably should come here because I think they'll help you. So I've been coming here, and I've seen a gradual change in my pain. It's not severe when I get up in the morning. I'm able to move around a lot more. I'm able to stand for longer periods of time, which I wasn't able to do before. This place is tremendous. The staff here is friendly and kind. They take very good care of you. I would highly recommend it.
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2: About 1,600 gas and electrical utility workers across eastern Philadelphia went on strike this morning after contract talks broke down between the union and utility company PECO. Union official President Larry Anastasi.
3: I think it's a shame. If you choose a job where you have to risk your life in order to pay the bills, take care of your family, and you decide that you don't mind doing that, I don't think it's much to ask to have the same benefit as everybody else.
2: The union seeking higher wages, a pension plan, and a retirement medical benefit program as well. In Iran, the days-long funeral services for Ayatollah Ali Khamenei continuing today at a prayer complex in Tehran with eulogies and readings. Officials say the former supreme leader was killed during the war late in February, but the funeral services. Swifties gathered outside Madison's on the heat and tight security.
4: The love story. Watched around the world. Now. You see, couple wed. The wedding comes after the couple announced their engagement last August. A romance that. Stadiums now sealed in New York. Michelle Franz in ABC News, New York.
2: Morocco knocked out World Cup co-host Canada, cruising to victory to reach the. ABC News.
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WSVA's local AccuWeather for Harrisonburg and the Shenandoah Valley. A heavy thunderstorm in the area this evening. Otherwise, partly cloudy and humid. We could get some downpours, hail, and damaging wind. Low 68. Wind southwest at 3 to 6 miles per hour. Clouds and sun, hot and humid. Afternoon thunderstorm for tomorrow. And the high at 93. And then a thunderstorm or two on Monday. The high 83. I'm AccuWeather forecaster Steve Williams on WSVA.

0: a champion barrel racer, blah, blah, blah, whatever. But the horses, they have been using them with autistic children for decades. And now that they're using them with, you know, people with PTSD and stuff, and people who come back, you know, from war with all these different problems and stuff, they're amazing. And the equine world is a fascinating thing. So, yes, I do say get out there if you can be around a horse and do it. Don't be afraid of them. They're incredible, incredible beasts. I love them.
1: It's like they give off this emotional healing kind of sense. And I always looked at a horse like they're majestic to me.
0: Yes.
1: The muscles on a horse, the structure of a horse, the size of a horse is just like astonishing. I've always wanted to one day have a ranch and have horses on it. And it's not in my vocabulary. I'm working in radio.
0: I would kill to have a horse again, but it's you and I have property, but it's a lot, John. So I can go ride somebody else's horses.
2: 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Go ahead. 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
4: Hi, Dave. Hi, Rachel. Thanks for taking my call.
3: Sure.
4: So I have never heard this situation on your show. I've been listening to your show for a long time, but is there ever a point when you don't worry about little bills? And so my husband is a portfolio manager, and he manages about $500 million. So money is his, that's what he knows. When he comes home, this will sound like a joke, but it's not. When he comes home, he will start turning off all the lights. If the TV's on and I'm not in the room, he's turning off the TV. I've been banned from buying avocados because one went bad once. And you said, I never want to see an avocado in this house again. But he's not like that with everything. But it's just over the top. At night, he'll turn the heat down to 65 and it's freezing and my nose is cold and I can almost see my breath. And is that normal?
3: It's normal to have thermostat wars in every marriage. The other part's not normal.
5: No, Marie. No.
4: Are you guys
5: financially, where are you guys at?
3: Oh, he has $1 million.
4: Our house was bought for in cash. Our cars are bought, you know, they're paid in cash. They're not used cars. I just got a brand new, to me, a 22 Subaru.
5: Marie, how did he grow up? What was his family of origin with money?
4: Well, it's funny because his father grew up with a lot of money and they had a house staff, but his mother was very frugal and you would never know that they ever had anything. They were just...
3: How old is your husband?
4: My husband is 64 and I'm 62.
3: He's too old to still be making his mom happy.
4: Well, his mom passed.
3: You missed my point.
4: Oh.
3: a good little boy turns off all the lights and the TV and doesn't buy wasteful avocados. And he's 64 and he's still living up to her freakish savings techniques.
4: Oh my gosh. I don't know how to help him. I don't know what to do.
3: This is not a money issue. This is an emotional and spiritual issue. He's trying to control his environment.
4: Okay.
3: And I know I do it too. We all want to control the things we can control. That's called being a grown up. But he's doing it to the damage of his relationship, and he's doing it to the level that it's outside the norm of reasonable behavior. Mm-hmm. Okay.
4: Okay. Yeah.
3: And so the thing is, you're sweet and kind. But you're going to reach the end of this, and there's going to be an avocado explosion in your house.
4: Well, when I bought one last week, and I was stressed.
3: Yeah.
4: I have to eat this before he sees it.
3: Yeah. Here's the deal. In Texas, you own half of the assets.
4: Yeah.
3: So that includes avocados. You have no reason to be stressed. But so this is not, this is right, not, this right. is a, this is a control issue. And he does, he's not a mean person.
4: No,
3: he's not trying to be mean to you.
5: No, it's just the scarcity mentality to the nth degree.
3: He's completely operates on the glasses half empty.
5: And it's complete fear.
3: Well, he's still trying to please his mother.
5: Of whatever it is, though. There's some, yeah, the motivation in it is very fascinating. And that's the route I'd want to get to with him. Because, Marie, he's not living in freedom at all. Could you imagine being him? Could you imagine walking into a room and for decades feeling this responsibility to turn off every light or, God forbid, something goes bad in the fridge? You know what I mean?
3: What if he was in a situation where he couldn't because it wasn't legal for him to turn off other people's lights? You know, I mean, he's freaking out. You know what I'm saying? I mean, it's like, it's got to be distressing.
5: Yes.
3: So anyway, this is him.
5: And this is an interesting concept. When we talk from a spiritual element, Marie, you know, we always, scripture is very clear that money, it can be an idol so easily. And a lot of people see money as an idol when it comes to us worshiping stuff and nice.

0: cars. But this is idolatry in a sense. He has become obsessed with it.
1: Yes.
0: To the point that his actions
2: You're multi-millionaire.
0: Are not making sense. And so there is a big component here for him.
2: Yeah. So I you know, honestly, I think as his wife, you just sit down and say, honey, number one, I'm not living like this anymore. You're making my life miserable. You're weird. Number two,
1: I do tell him that.
2: I know. Number two, I think we need to sit down with a marriage counselor and someone who can talk to you about your obsession with these minor little things that don't even affect our lives. You're freakish and you're driving me nuts.
1: Yeah.
2: And I love you.
1: Yeah.
0: But he needs help.
2: You're not mean, but you need to talk to somebody about this, and or you just need to stop it, your choice. But I think you probably ought to sit down and figure out why it is you're doing this. We're multimillionaires. I can afford a freaking avocado. I can throw avocados at the dog as a ball if I want, and we're not going to go broke. You're fine. I can buy all the avocados and dance in them in the front yard, and we're not going to go broke. You know, it's really ridiculous, you know, the numbers on this. And so, and you know, Sharon and I have had to do this together as we've gone from

0: give this amount of money. We have to almost like say it out loud. Like if we okay. give $100,000 to this charity, this ministry, our life doesn't change. It's okay.
1: And Marie, what's interesting?
0: We're okay. Yeah. We can buy an avocado.
1: And in this,
0: it's okay.
1: And in this scenario, because when it happens relationally in a marriage too, I think the hard thing for you is, and something I feel like we've all learned through life, you can't change people. Like, you are not going to be able to say the right thing to him where the light goes on and the light will go off, I guess, for tell me once the light's off. But it's just the idea of, like, you're not going to fix him. He has to have the ability. That was good. He has to have the ability to change himself, okay? But you, Marie, can't function in this codependence of trying to make him happy. You will never make him happy. You will never
0: be frugal enough.
1: Yet free. So you need.
2: I won't.
1: So Marie,
0: you live in a cave, collect lint, only come out on triple coupon Thursday.
1: So, Marie, you need freedom in yourself and in your marriage for you, because regardless of how he changes, you have to break that codependence. I'm nervous about the avocado. You have to let that go, because that's you. That's what you can control, part. You can't control if he's going to change or not, but for you, live in reality, Marie. And if it pisses him off,
0: Here's the thing. He's not a mean person.
1: No,
0: he doesn't see
1: he's...
0: this as anger, does he?
2: No, he doesn't.
0: He's a kind man,
1: probably. But he's just controlling.
0: He's very controlling.
1: Yeah.
0: Because there's a lot of fear.
1: Yes.
2: Yeah. He's very generous with other things. With a lot of things, he's very generous. We have a great, life. It's wonderful.
1: It's just these habits from this,
0: just no lights or avocados.
2: Little things. I go to Sonic and it's not happy hour, I get an earful because why didn't I wait 30 minutes?
1: That's his problem.
2: And get my Route 44
1: cherry limeade.
0: Talk to the hand. talk to the limeade.
1: Yep.
0: Limeade will talk to you about this. I'm not talking to you about this.
1: Give him like a $100 bill and be like, here's all the complaints for the next 6 months. That what your complaints are going to add up to is this $100 bill. So just take it, and I don't want to hear complaining. I'm kidding. Don't do that. But that's basically what it adds up to.
0: Yeah. Okay.
1: Honestly,
0: somehow, sometimes sitting down with a good counselor, two sessions even, they'll be able to hold up a mirror back to him, and he'll see himself. Mm-hmm. And when he does, he'll be a little bit horrified, because this is not a bad person. I really don't believe he's mean. I really don't. I really don't think he's angry at you, earful, but that's just fear-based. And so, I think I would invest in 2 marriage counseling sessions and, bring this up and y'all talk it through and see what the counselor looks at him and goes, dude, you're weird.
1: That counselor's going to pull a string and he may be in there for 6 months.
0: You know what the counselor's going to do? What Deloney says, he's going to turn on all the lights.
1: Oh my gosh.
0: You can't make this up. This is the Ramsey Show.

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I get it. It's a weird time in the market right now, and where do you go to find weird answers? Usually the internet. 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

0: okay, I'll take that one.
1: All right. Yeah, Jesus. Yes, awesome.
2: You got it coming out to you. So if you would, stay on the line and speak with Sydney. We'll get your address there in Los Angeles, and we'll ship you off to Pets.
0: Perfect. Thank you.
2: Thanks for playing with us, and thanks for knowing that one. Have a good one. Drive careful. I think you're in your car. That's Denise out there in Los Angeles. She got it right. It was Pets. We're going to take a little break. We'll come back with more of Talkin' Pets. 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It's pretty awesome, actually. 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I'm John Patch.
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9: WSVA's local AccuWeather for Harrisonburg and the Shenandoah Valley. A heavy thunderstorm in the area this evening, otherwise partly cloudy and humid. We could get some downpours, hail, and damaging wind, low 68. Wind southwest at 3 to 6 miles per hour. Clouds and sun, hot and humid. Afternoon thunderstorm for tomorrow and the high at 93. And then a thunderstorm or two on Monday, the high 83. I'm AccuWeather forecaster Steve Williams on WSVA.

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0: and you lose everything. Which is why on America's 250th birthday, we need a declaration of election independence. Freedom from election manipulators and deniers.
1: On the National Mall in Washington, people this hour being asked to leave the Freedom 250 Salute to America event due to severe weather conditions. President Trump earlier said despite the weather, he'll give a long speech tonight on the nation's 250th birthday. And earlier today in New York City, the parade of tall ships sailing down the Hudson River to celebrate America's big birthday, led by the U.S. Coast Guard's Eagle. 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
2: As America marks its 250th anniversary, the story of our nation isn't just found in history books, it's found right here at home.
3: Despite cultural and linguistic differences, Shenandoah Valley residents developed a regional identity stronger than the tensions of the war. They saw themselves as frontier farmers, defenders of their settlements, providers for the Virginia and Continental War effort, a people physically separated from the political centers in the East. Their identity helped them to stay collaborative, pragmatic, and cohesive.
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1: WSVA's local AccuWeather for Harrisonburg and the Shenandoah Valley. A heavy thunderstorm in the area this evening. Otherwise, partly cloudy and humid. We could get some downpours, hail, and damaging wind. Low 68. Wind southwest at 3 to 6 miles per hour. Clouds and sun, hot and humid. Afternoon thunderstorm for tomorrow. And the high at 93. And then a thunderstorm or two on Monday. The high 83. I'm AccuWeather forecaster Steve Williams on WSVA.
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